0: 4. By the way, he lined out in the 8th inning. White Sox won at Detroit 4-3. White Sox currently with a 4.5 game lead in the AL Central over Detroit and Minnesota. Twins getting shut out 1-0 by the Phillies in the 4th inning right now. San Diego has won 6 in a row, but they're down 2-1 at Cleveland in the bottom of the 3rd. Phillies, by the way, tied with Arizona for the final NL wildcard spot. Arizona in action and leading 3-2 at Atlanta in the top of the 3rd. Orioles lead 3-2 at the Rays at the bottom of the 6th. Rays had won 9 straight until Friday's loss. Among the 7 NFL preseason games for this Saturday, the Rams won at Kansas City 20-12. First-round quarterback Ty Simpson, 21 of 25, 190 yards and 2 scores.
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3: Now let's go, stinking genius.
4: Let's go, baby.
3: Big boy.
4: Where have you been? You haven't texted me. Where you been hiding?
3: What, are you kidding me? I texted you right back this morning. Like, right away I texted you back.
4: I'm sorry, I missed your last two.
3: I apologize. Arnie's good hype, man. It's a good person to have. And if you don't respond to the hype text, then it's on you. I've had a little, this is a little earlier for us, right? I'm used to about 10 p.m.
4: I like it,
3: Central time.
4: I like it a little bit earlier.
3: I like it. It's very nice. but it kind of accelerated things. I've got a little Sunday feeling. Even when you and I get to work together on a Sunday, it's usually filling in if both Jason and Aaron are out. So, hey, I like this, man. A little earlier. We got games going on. You can watch your Super Bowl pick, the Dallas Cowboys, play coming up here in a bit. So it's a big night here on Fox Sports Radio with Arnie and Plank.
4: Yeah, I mean, my picks, of course, have been absolutely crushing it. But
3: you're on fire right now, Arnie.
4: Well, no surprise there, as I have always said.
3: It is to me.
4: No, the preseason is the free season. It's like saying, hey, Uncle Lou really helped our third grader with their homework. Yeah, Uncle Lou graduated with a mathematics degree in MIT. Is that really that big of a surprise?
3: You're above and beyond all of us. I understand.
4: Yeah, I mean, this is my job. I mean, this is what I've been hired for. And we know that the preseason is the free season. Actually, I should take away one of my losses. That shouldn't account, the one with the Jets, because Geno Smith was a last minute replacement. So, I never would have done that had I known that.
3: Now you want to take away one of your losses. How come you're not counting your pushes? Your record? I know you do, but I mean, you don't include it in your overall record.
4: Well, it doesn't go up or down with a push.
3: I think that that's still a little bit of a flex. I think it's still, hey, if you can hit a push, you're right there. It's better than a loss. But I guess if you don't put it at all, then right, it's like, hey, here's my record right now.
4: Yeah,
3: you use those extra pushes whenever you start getting a little under 500, is what I'd say. Whenever you fall sub 500.
4: Yeah, so it was meaningless, but I think I'm picking it like 80%, which is kind of bad. I really try to strive for 100, Chris. You know that.
3: So. I understand it. All right, all the time. But I'm really excited. The Roman numeral rundown is really good. Yeah. And I thought you'd be so proud of me in responding as early as I did. Because when you sit this thing at, let me double check the time, like 8 a.m., 8:22 a.m., I knew you were ready to go. But we have a bunch of games, man. We got a bunch of games. And I'm still kind of torn in how I'm supposed to respond to these. All right. Now, this is, I guess, can prepare us for not only the rest of the show tonight, but our 3-hour soiree tomorrow night from 10 to 1 Central, 11 to 2 a.m. Eastern time, 11 p.m. to 2 a.m. Eastern. How much are you putting into this? Now, and I want to go ahead and give a disclaimer. Arnie tends to go over the top with every little thing that happens.
4: I do.
3: Okay?
4: I do.
3: It doesn't matter that it's preseason.
4: We have MVP of the preseason today. You know that.
3: Do you have new inductees into the preseason Hall of Fame
4: tonight? I do have new inductees in the preseason Hall of Fame, but we also have a MVP of the preseason.
3: Oh, yeah. Is it a game that just wrapped up? Is it Ty Simpson?
4: Bingo. Bingo. I mean, my goodness, man. If somebody could trade for him to be a starting quarterback tomorrow, they would do it.
3: I mean, do you really want to be that knee-jerky after one performance?
4: Well, are you going to say that about every game we talk about?
3: Yes, I'll stop. I'll be better. I'm sorry.
4: No, I'm just jumping.
3: You're right.
4: No, I could agree with you. Yes, it's one preseason game, but today's the show, right? The show's
3: right,
4: today.
3: Show's today.
4: And all we have is the one preseason game. I do want to start off by this saying this, Chris, that I've never been more into the week one of the preseason than I've been into the last couple of days. I've been like all watching the games, checking out the thing. I don't know what it is. I've missed it. This boom, it came back on, and I'm like, I don't know how I went so long without you, but I've been all in for the first couple of days.
3: I am, in fact, when this show is over, I'm going to rewatch the Raiders game for the third time. After watching it. Well, okay. I'm having a fight with trying to figure out how to watch some of these games. I'm definitely an old. So I have to, you know, maybe go a few shady ways to make it happen. That's why I have friends in low places, Arnie. But I only got to watch a little bit of it on Thursday night. So then, NFL Network re-aired it at midnight on Friday night. So I was able to, or at midnight Thursday night. So I was able to watch it on Friday.
4: I got preempted on the NFL Network.
3: For what? Blackout?
4: No, yes, what they did was instead of showing a game, they showed the game from the day before, and we had to go to our local channel to see the Jets game.
3: I bet that's going on right here, because I'm in Oklahoma, and the Dallas Cowboys have just kicked off.
4: Yeah, I'm
3: watching
4: it now.
3: And we have a station, KFOR, that carries the Cowboys locally, and the Cowboys are on what, NFL Network tonight?
4: Yeah, I just saw the kickoff.
3: All right, let me see here. Yeah, I'm blacked out from it. How about that?
4: Okay.
3: So just like you were earlier.
4: Yeah.
3: Right? They still have those local markets. But I've been into it too, Arnie. And I'll tell you, I don't know what kind of take this is. And, you know, our producer tonight, Brandon, is a numbers guy like I am. He's a little smarter than I am. But I feel like the games have gone really fast. Like I said, I don't know how to truly quantify that or if it makes any sense. And this isn't just me watching games on DVR and fast forwarding through commercials. I mean, I was watching earlier today, the Rams and the Chiefs, and I felt like I looked up and barely blinked and it was halftime. So I don't know if everyone's kind of in this mindset of, hey guys, let's get to the preseason games. Let's run the ball. Let's keep the clock moving. But am I missing something here? Is this just me kind of hoping these games along so we can get to the regular season?
4: I haven't noticed if they're any short or not. I don't know if the coaches are using all their timeouts or, you know, maybe there's less reviews because of it. I'm not really sure. I haven't really noticed it. I've noticed that.
3: Could be a me thing.
4: I've noticed that we've had really good play. Sure, for week one, we've had a lot of penalties in a few games, but overall, man, all the quarterbacks, it seems like, that were rookies of this year have done a really good job, I should say, Chris. All of them, like five or six of them have done really well.
3: And I also think I brought this up with you, I think, last Sunday night, just in preparing for this week and kind of wondering what it might look like personnel-wise.
4: Yeah.
3: I think it's wild to see how many teams go all in with their starters for a while and how many just don't even risk it at all. Like to see Cincinnati go all in with their starters for a while, to see Green Bay do it. Neither one of the Colts or the Patriots from Thursday night. Raiders and Cardinals did. Chargers and Texas, neither did. 49ers. And I just going through the list, I mean, I don't know, man. I kind of find it interesting to see your Dolphins did. Who's kind of going out there and saying, all right, we got to see what we have. We're going to let our starters go out there and play. And who isn't? And then, does that mean that, all right, we saw their guys in week one, so now they're going to basically lay them down. That's not the way to put it. Set them out for the next few weeks because they got what they wanted out of that first week. Or do you think we see them more? Like, I'm so fascinated by how coaches are using or not using their starters, their regulars throughout this preseason.
4: As your first point, I was actually surprised how many coaches decided to play their first string in the first game. Matter of fact, I didn't even know some of them until we started watching the games the night before, and it was on the scroll of the NFL Network on the bottom. So-and-so's going to play this guy for the first quarter or for the first half. I'm like, wow, they're playing a lot of starters. I was actually shocked that so many starters played out there. So you're right about that. That's the first thing. And if I played a starter in the first game, I'm probably not going to play him in the second. Let me just get to one starter just to get this off my head because I don't want to forget it. Jackson Dart, that guy went down and he looked like he was unconscious. I want you to know that.
3: I'm not laughing at the situation. No, I'm laughing because I agree.
4: He looked like he was knocked out. I don't know how because to me, his head didn't look like it hit the ground. Maybe it was helmet to helmet. I'm not really sure, but I'm not questioning it. It looked like he was knocked out. That's the first thing. The second thing, to put him back in.
3: Oh, my, in a preseason game.
4: A meaningless preseason game. You know why they did that, Chris? You know why? Because if they don't put him back in, that just starts the questioning. Here we go again. Who's going to be the starter? He got knocked out in a concussion. You know, how many weeks is he going to miss now? All the question marks about it. He probably said, I'm going back in. There's not a coach in his right mind is going to say, got to get back out there, kid. It's the first preseason game. We really need this one. You got to be a knucklehead to do that. I got to feel like he just went and said, try to effing stop me.
3: Right.
4: I'm going back in the game. And they just said, fine. They just said, okay, let's not make a big deal about it. Because I can't imagine a coach saying, yeah, you need to get back out there. We need the work. And now that was going to start the doubt and the question marks.
3: Sure.
4: Now it puts it to rest. He comes in, throws a touchdown pass. But there's always going to be questions now. He really laid there like he was knocked out. No offense. He's starting to remind me of like Tua 2.0 now with all the concussions. Hey, one or two more. Then it really comes out. How many games are you going to miss? So
3: right.
4: I feel like he came back in just to avoid that.
3: I will say it is kind of wild whenever you see like the two set of highlights, because this might sound so old, but it depends on kind of your algorithm. Like maybe you see the big hit and the thought is, oh my gosh, they're not protecting him. Or maybe you see that incredible play and you never see the hit and you're like, oh my gosh, look at Jackson Dart. You do need that context to say, yeah, the guy literally got knocked out a couple plays earlier. And if it's the regular season, I don't think he's in a position where he can make that play, because I don't think he's in the game.
1: Match day.
3: He is. It's the preseason, man. You got to play smarter. And I understand he got, like you said, Arnie, he got back out there, but he was KFNO'd. And if I'm a Giants fan, you know, call me whatever you want. Raiders homer, wishing I had a guy like Jackson Dart, whatever you want to say, wishing I had your roster. I don't care. Dude's going to not make the season. It's not even going to come close.
4: When you start doing your, and I'll just give you a heads up here, when you start doing your NFL draft predictions, no matter where the Giants are predicting or picking, put them down for a quarterback in the first round. Where there's a quarterback-rich draft, pencil them in for a quarterback now, because I agree with you. I don't think Jackson Dart's going to be the starter after this year.
3: Well, we think it's a quarterback-rich draft. You rewind 365 days ago, we would have been telling you it's a quarterback-rich draft. But maybe. Do you follow Chase Daniel on the Twitter machine? Do you follow him on X, former Missouri Tiger?
4: I'm not sure I do.
3: He is now the lead analyst for the SEC Network, and he's been tweeting all week long as these games have progressed. Maybe we've undervalued the 2026 quarterback class.
4: Well,
3: Mendoza looked really good. You mentioned the young guys earlier, Arnie, that you've seen throughout the weekend. Look great. Haynes King even go back a couple weeks. Carson Beck, I know neither played this week because of injuries, but they made an impact. And then, just moments ago, Ty bleeping Simpson, who has the advantage over everyone because there's no way he's going to play this year in case something goes terribly wrong in Los Angeles. 21 of 25, 190 yards, two touchdowns, only ran the ball once, but it wasn't even a designed run. What a performance by Ty Simpson today to really, I think, I don't want to say completely silence the doubters. It's a preseason game. But as we said earlier, we're going to let that fly for tonight because the show's tonight. I'm really impressed, man. I saw.
4: Well, in a game that's meaningless, I'll tell you what it did show. If it's supposed to be so meaningless, if I'm the coach, I'm sitting in the office going, okay, we're trading Bennett, right? Because Simpson's our backup quarterback. Am I wrong about that? Or are you going to still tell me Simpson's the third stringer after what you saw today and you're going to keep all three? I don't know. You tell me what's going to happen.
3: I don't think that they're going to bail tomorrow. And, you're going to keep three quarterbacks on your roster, right? I mean, that's pretty much what teams are able to do now. So I know that, you know, maybe you look at a place like Kansas City and you got to figure out are you going to keep the Oladunkin kid that played last year? Are you going to keep Justin Fields around, whom you traded for? Maybe there's a battle about Garrett Nussmeier making this roster. Like, I don't see that in my eyes to where I got to go out and trade him right away, because you're going to need three quarterbacks anyway.
4: Probably
3: in the
4: you're
3: NFL
4: right about
3: now.
4: That. Yeah.
3: But let's say next week Stetson Bennett goes out and has a weekend like that. Okay. Well, then maybe all of a sudden you start kind of looking around a little bit and see, because what do we know more than anything else? Teams are very quarterback hungry.
4: They need backup quarterbacks, that's for sure.
3: You're going to be careful about trading your assets because of what you just brought up. And what's that? The quarterback-rich draft we feel like we have next year, too.
4: And also because I also said that how many quarterbacks – you said Jackson Dart's not making it through the 17-game schedule.
3: Oh,
4: how many quarterbacks are going to make it through the 17-game schedule? How many quarterbacks do you think will miss between one or two or three games up this upcoming year? Out of 32 quarterbacks, maybe 16 play all every game this year, I'm guessing.
3: I would say half, yeah. I would say half. That's a good number. If even that, the number is much lower than that. And again, some of those are like week 17 decisions, but let's take week 18 decisions. Let's take those out of the conversation. Just talking injuries or even ineffectiveness. You're going to see a lot of guys that aren't going to be able to finish the year. So that's why I wouldn't say trade Stetson Bennett right away. But the thing we took from the Rams 2012 win over the Chiefs, looks like they got themselves a guy that could develop into a dude. Ty Simpson was impressive, Arnie. He was impressive.
4: He was fantastic. I didn't see that coming. I was looking for that, though. That was one game I was interested in seeing because I just wanted to see how he was going to look, if he was going to be composed and if the moment was going to be too big for him, what kind of numbers he was going to put up. I just wanted to see that whole game in general, and he did not disappoint. That was unbelievable.
3: Drew Lock, did he catch it? Touchdown. Seahawks on third and goal score on their opening drive. Take a 6-0 lead over the Cowboys in the preseason in Jerry World. Is there a flag on that play? Nope, there is not. Oh, there is. It's on the Cowboys. All right, extra point pending. Seahawks have taken an early lead over the Cowboys. We'll get you caught up on all the scores and highlights throughout the preseason as we roll on a Saturday afternoon with Arnie and Plank right here on Fox Sports Radio.
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0: Good evening and welcome to the On Deck Circle as tonight the Salt Lake Bees face the El Paso Chihuahuas in Game 5 of this six-gamer. Tony Parks with you from far west Texas back in our Zone Sports studios. It is Alma Bean, and the Bees even this thing up last night with a sound, solid, business-like victory in game number 4. A third quality start during the series. This time it was Brett Carey. Took a no-hitter into the seventh. He retired the first 14 that he faced. He kept this place dead silent. You would think with a dominant performance like that, he would have a ton of strikeouts. Well, Brett Carey struck out just 2 on the night. It was his excellence all throughout the evening, executing pitches, induced a lot of soft contact, and he was in control from start to end. This was a great sign after his most recent call-up when he allowed 4 earned over 9 2/3, covering 2 games. He set the table for the Bees, and the offense came through with a really big night. That included Omar Martinez in the second inning. Musgrove checks the rearview mirror, deals, and it's hammered high and deep to straightaway center. Going back is Harris at the track, at the wall, leaps up, he can't get it, it's off the wall. The race is on. Here comes Candelario around third going home. Rodriguez around third going home. Throw towards the plate, cut off. It's a 2-run double for Omar Martinez. And the Bees punch first. It's 2-0. And now they've called it a home run. A late signal, but they get together, they call it a home run. It was over the yellow line by the premium seating. Omar Martinez with his 11th long ball of the season, and it's 3-0 Salt Lake. 9 of those 11 home runs on the road. A great night for Omar. Drove in 4, and the Bees were off and running. That included the second inning when they put together another great threat and brought Nico Cavadas to the plate. Here's the pitch. Nico lines it into right field. The base hit. A great jump at second by Comparo. He rounds third going home. Throw to the plate by Solak. Coming in. Cut off. Sliding in safely at the plate is Gustavo Comparo. Sanchez is in at third. It's an RBI single for Nico Cavadas. Salt Lake leads 4-0. Nico had a game where he reached 4 times back on Thursday. He reached twice yesterday, drove in that run. The Bees were up 5-0 at the end of that inning, and they looked to add on in the 8th. Omar Martinez drove in his 4th run with an RBI double. That was followed up by Bryce Teodosio. The 0-1 smokes it high and deep left center field. This ball headed for the gap, deep towards the wall, and it's going to one-hop the wall. Walking in from third is Martinez. Stopping at second on the play, Bryce Teodosio, welcome back. An RBI double for Teodosio, and Salt Lake's up 7-0 here in the 8th. First 2-hit game for Teodosio after, since July 18th. That's the last time he had a multi-hit performance. It was his second game back after returning from the IL when he fouled a bunt off of his face while we were in Sugarland. So a great night all around for the Bees. They showed their best in every facet, and they look to do it again tonight. They won 8-2, and now they send Ryan Costew to the mound right now. Last week in Daybreak, that was his first start as a member of the Bees. It was a short one. Oklahoma City got to him for 7 earned runs in 3 innings. The Bees were battling from behind throughout the night, and they got the win, but it took 14 runs tonight. Costew looks to put his best foot forward in this situation at El Paso. Johnny Brito on the bump tonight for the Pups. He got the win his last appearance back on Sunday. Tossed 2 2/3, allowed 3 hits and 2 earned. He had 37 pitches, 24 of them were for strikes, and he had a 3-game stint with the Padres in July. 5 1/3 combined, allowed 2 runs, 4 appearances since then, including 3 short starts, an ERA of 4.63 during all of that, over 11 2/3 of an inning. So there's your pitching matchup. There's your recap from last night. Later on, we're going to take a look at these starting lineups. We'll get you ready for first pitch. But coming up next, it was a busy day in the bigs with some great night games going on as well. And we'll take a look at what's going on in the PCL with our look at the out-of-town scoreboard. This is the On Deck Circle, and it's on the KSL Sports Zone.
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0: Welcome back to the On Deck Circle. Busy day in the bigs and plenty of night games in action right now, but no bigger story than what happened today at Wrigley Field. What a historic day for Joshua Baez. Got the call up to the Cardinals for his major league debut, arrived at Wrigley in time for the game, and wasted no time making his presence felt.
3: High fly ball, center field. PCA turning, looking, and it's gone. Joshua Baez, his first major league at bat, and he hits a two-run homer.
0: 3-0 the score at that moment, a two-run shot in the first pitch he saw at the major league level, but he wasn't done. Broke a 3-3 tie with a solo homer, giving his team a 4-3 lead. Then, when he stepped up to the plate for his third at bat, he showed he was far from done.
3: Boyd delivers. Fly ball right field, Suzuki's back. Three homers in his first three major league at-bats. Unbelievable.
0: An unreal performance. The Cardinals beat the Cubs 8-4. Three home runs in his first three major league at-bats. The first in the major leagues to do that. The Cubs had won 9 out of 11 before dropping that game today. Drew Gilbert homered today for San Francisco. All part of a three-hit day for him. The Giants got 6 in the fourth. They soundly beat the Rockies 7-1. Logan Webb allowed 4 hits and a run in his 6 frames. The loss for Colorado that ended their 3-game win streak. Blue Jays prevailed over the Yankees 4-1. Charles McAdoo with a tie-breaking RBI double in the seventh. One of the teams that they're now tied with in that four-way tie for that final wild card spot is Detroit. The Tigers fell 4-3 to the White Sox. Andrew Benintendi with a go-ahead knock in the seventh. Mets trailed 4-3 going to the bottom of the ninth at home against the Nationals. Francisco Alvarez tied things up with an RBI double. That set the stage for Francisco Lindor.
3: And Lindor quits one out to right. That's a game winner.
0: Five to four, the final score, and the Mets are going to have to talk with Daniels about getting to number five. Bottom of the fifth inning, speaking of five, Guardians up 2-1 over the Padres. That game in the fifth. In the seventh, it's the Reds 4 and the Marlins 3. Bottom of the eighth inning, Orioles on top of the Rays 3-2. Diamondbacks 6, Braves 2. That in the bottom of the fourth. They're going to the fifth at PNC. Red Sox leading 1-0 over the Pirates. It's the Brewers ahead of the Dodgers 4-1 in the bottom of the fifth. The late games tonight, it includes the Angels at home against the Royals, and it's the Rangers in West Sacramento at the A's. As for the Pacific Coast League, they have a suspended game that has been resumed. Sacramento and Las Vegas now in the fourth, tied at 2 in Sin City, as it's kind of a doubleheader there today. 1-0, Oklahoma City leads over Albuquerque going to the bottom of the second. 1-0, Sugar Land ahead of Round Rock, top 2. And later on tonight, Reno is at Tacoma. When we come back, we have starting lineups. We'll get you ready for first pitch. It's the Bees and the Chihuahuas, game 5 here tonight on the KSL Sports Zone.
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0: Back to El Paso, Texas. The Bees and the Chihuahuas here tonight, with the Chihuahuas taking the field in their home black uniforms, the Bees in the road gray pants, road gray jerseys, and the black caps. Everybody lined up. They're getting set for tonight's performance of the Star Spangled Banner.
25: Oh,

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That's not our America. We'll see our national anthem. All right, senior, confident leader, yeah. Okay.

0: 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We have Saturday Night Baseball coming up next. It's the Bees and the Chihuahuas on the KSL Sports Zone.
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0: Salt Lake Bees Baseball is on the air from El Paso, Texas. It's game number 5 between the Bees and the Chihuahuas. Tony Parks with you here from far west Texas. Alma Bean is back at our Zone Sports Studios, and we're ready to rock. Christian Moore stands at the right-hand batter's box. He's ready to go. Reaches the bat back ready. Johnny Brito from the stretch. Nobody on. Kicks and fires. First pitch outside. And our first pitch time is 6:37. 87 degrees. The wind blowing out of the south as it's moving right to left here at the ballpark tonight. Christian Moore did not play in last night's game. Takes the 1-0 down. And it's 2 balls and no strikes. Moore with the number one on-base percentage in the PCL. Sixth in walks. His zone discipline has been on point. That's why he's drawn a walk in 10 of his last 11 games. 2-0. Moore chops it foul off of his foot, and it dribbles up the third base line. And Moore down to a knee here for a second. Uses the bat as a cane to help straighten up. Over there to check on him, Travis Brewer, the home plate umpire. Ben Phillips is at first. Austin Snow is at third. Comparo's batting second tonight. He's at catcher. Pablo Reyes in the hot corner batting third. Cleaning it up, Nico Cavadas at first. It's Kyron Paris batting fifth at short. Rowdy Rodriguez, the center fielder, is hitting sixth. Left fielder Nelson Rada bats seventh. The number 8 hitter Bryce Teodosio in right. Cade Marlowe is the DH, and he's batting ninth. 2-1 the count, no score. Moore's good to go. Here comes the 2-1. It's outside. 3 balls and a strike. Moore 3-for-11 in this series with a double, a run batted in, and 3 walks. His 68 walks, third most in franchise history. Racked them up during the early part of the year especially. 3-1, hard hit ground ball towards the shortstop. McCoy on a shoot top stop, spins around and throws to first in time for out number one. McCoy had to range to his left to get to it. And lunged out with everything that he had down by his shoot top, spun around him from behind the second base bag, lasered over to first. Great play. Here's Gustavo Campero. And Campero started this series 0-for-9, but had a multi-hit performance the other night. Reached 3 times, batting for the left-hand side, takes the first pitch low, 1-0. Campero, a 347 hitter in the time he's been with the Bees. 3 doubles, 7 home runs, 20 runs batted in. As the wind's starting to pick up even more. Moving right to left tonight, 1-0. Hard hit, low skipping liner, past the diving first baseman Castagnon, down the right field line, kicks off the angled sidewall, rounding first on his way to second, slowing down is Campero, and he's there with a 1-out double. Campero with his 4th 2-bagger now since he has been with the Bees in the number 2 spot. That's when he's been at his best. Hitting 484 when batting second in the order. 5 of his 7 home runs have taken place when he's in the 2 spot. So Campero at second, 1 out, top 1, no score. Here's Pablo Reyes. Reyes, the former El Paso Chihuahua, with the corners creeping in. First pitch. Reyes watches it low, 1-0. Reyes, number 6 in the PCL in batting average at .317. Hit .310 while he was here with the Chihuahuas. Loved playing here. Played well for just about any team that he suits up for, and that includes the way he's played with Salt Lake. 1-0. On the outside corner, a strike, and it's 1-1. As Reyes had a 3-hit game on Tuesday, had a multi-hit performance on Wednesday. 5-for-12 overall this week, 2 doubles and a triple. Right-hand batter Reyes with the bright yellow gloves. Swings and grounds one sharply right to the shortstop. McCoy throws to third. Comparo on the move. Slides right into the tag for the out. 6-5 the put out. Over there at first now is Pablo Reyes with a fielder's choice. Well, not

0: hustle. His aggression comes back to hurt him there. As now, the Bees do not have a runner in scoring position. Two down, and here's Nico Cavadas. Nico 1-for-2 when he battled up against Johnny Brito. Brito 2-1 of the year, an ERA at 2.37. Right-hander holds from the chest, kicks and deals. And Cavadas, high chopper, right side through the hole, base hit. Reyes had to wait on it to get through, so he will stop at second base. Second hit of the inning for the Bees. Nico Cavadas, who drove in a run last night. He also has drawn 5 walks during this series, an on-base percentage of .474 against El Paso coming into tonight. I bring up Kyren Paris. 2 on, 2 out. Rodriguez in left, Johnson at center, Harrison right. Wagner at third, McCoy at short, Workman at second, Castagnon is at first. Duran behind the dish. Here's Brito on the mound. Brito holds, takes a look at the rearview mirror, fires. Paris started after it, watched it outside for a ball. Kyren Paris, a 31-game on-base streak. Hitting .333 during that stretch. 10 home runs, 9 doubles, 30 runs batted in. He has had a special 2026. First and second, 2 down. And the 1-0, off speed at the knees, on the corner, a strike. And it's 1-1. Kyren 1-for-4 last night with a double and also walked. 4-for-16 in the series, including what was his 12th home run of the season. That was back in game 1. 1-1. It's in the dirt, knocked down by the catcher Duran. Scrambles to get it in front. And the runners are going to hold. Reyes at second, Cavadas at first. These who have struggled hitting with runners in scoring position. They were good in that area last night. They were 4-for-9. Pitch to Paris, low in the dirt again, blocked by the catcher Duran, and the count is now 3-1. 2 down, top 1, no score. As the Bees earlier in the series struggled hitting with runners in scoring position, but they were still able to scratch out a 4-3 win in game 1, but then would fall by the final of 5-2. Here comes the 3-1. Chopped foul off of his leg. And we'll do it at 3-2. In game 3, the Bees lost 11-8. And still missed some big opportunities, although they did play and hit well with runners in scoring position that night. As that night, they were 6-for-16. Count full, 2 down, there go the runners, and Paris flies it high and deep to right field, starting in, and now drifting back is going to be Harris. He'll have room, and he'll make the catch to end the inning. Nothing for the Bees. El Paso comes to bat when we return on the KSL Sports Zone.
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0: No score, the Bees and the Chihuahuas. It's on the mound today for Salt Lake.
6: Out in the West Texas town of El Paso.
0: As he was out there with a start against Oklahoma City. That one did not go well for him. He's hoping for better luck this time around. As Ryan

0: who got that call up. It was the El Paso or the Oklahoma City Pirates. He roughed him up for 7 runs in 3 innings. He's going to get the win that night, but it took 14 runs offensively. Dustin Harris is going to lead it off for El Paso. He's in right field tonight. Bryce Johnson, the center fielder, bats second. Carlos Rodriguez in third. First pitch swinging launches it deep down the right field line, but hooks it foul and out of play. Gage Workman cleans it up at second base. Nick Solak, the DH, batting fifth. Will Wagner is hitting sixth at third. Marcos Castagnon batting seventh at first. Mason McCoy in the eighth spot at short. The catcher's Rodolfo Duran batting ninth. Costayu, the righty, stands from the side, steps, kicks, fires the 0-1 fly down the left field line, slicing foul and out of play. Dustin Harris, 1-for-4 with a run batted in last night. 4-for-9 in this series. He's had a great career against the Bees, including when he hit for the cycle at the ballpark in America First Square. That's while he was with Round Rock, and his manager at the time was Doug Davis, now the current manager of the Bees. 0-2 flies it high in the air, left field towards the line, long run Rana. Rana's still going down there by the chalk line and the sidewall, and it bounces foul between the skinny area that exists between the chalk line and that sidewall in foul ground. Not a lot of room over there for a ball to drop foul. Now, Dustin Harris carried the bat with him all the way to first base as he was staring that ball down. He just held on to the bat the entire way. And so Harris, 2 doubles, 3 runs batted in, and 2 stolen bases in this series. It's been hot, especially over the last 15 games. Infield shifted to the right, the 0-2 pitch. Flared out to left center, running, long way to go. Rodriguez has to play that on a bounce. Big turnaround first is Harris. He'll hold there with a leadoff single. Boy, Rowdy Rodriguez had a stellar night in center field. That ball was headed right at him, and then it sliced away from him and in a hurry. Also, that wind is pushing right to left. It's changing directions every now and again. It goes right to left, and then it blows straight in from center field. So I've had plenty of note cards go flying already during this broadcast. Dustin Harris creeps to his lead at first. No score, bottom one. Here's Bryce Johnson, left-hand batter. And Bryce takes inside for a ball. Bryce Johnson is actually a switch hitter, as he would pick that up his sophomore year in college. His dad was watching him while they were golfing and said, you know, I think you'd be a good move to be a switch hitter. That's flied left side now to play 1-1. He said, I think you'd be a natural at it. You should just do it. Revolutionized his entire game. As he has made mention that his professional career would be nothing like this if he didn't become a switch hitter. 60 games against the Bees in the career of Bryce Johnson. Here comes the 1-1. And that's on the inside corner for a strike, 1-2. Johnson with 6 doubles, 5 triples, and 3 homers against the Bees in his career, batting .268 against them. Started the season with the Padres, 32 games in the Bigs to start the year. Batted .178 with San Diego. Pitches down and in, 2-2. Nobody out, no score, bottom one. Harris over there at first, 16 for 21, stealing bases. Before last night, El Paso had swiped 11 bags during this series. Last night, they did not have a stolen base. Brett Carey, a big reason why. Good lead over there at first by Harris. Costu, the 2-2, grounded sharply past the diving Cabanas off of his glove. It trickles down the right field line of foul territory. The second baseman Moore over to pick it up. Into third base on the play is Harris. Bryce Johnson stops at second with a double. And the table is set for El Paso here in the bottom of the first inning. El, tough break there for Cabanas. He lunged out at this ball, and it just bounced off of his glove and then dribbled over to that dead area down the right field line in foul territory. Great chase down by Moore to go pick it up. But if Cavadas is able to get that, he at least gets the out at first. He might even get up and get the lead man. In at third is Reyes. Carlos Rodriguez in the box. Lefty on right, or the righty on lefty matchup. The righty fires, line drive, hooking, right field side foul off the angled sidewall. And the count is 0-1. Carlos Rodriguez, an 0-for-4 night last night. He's homered during this series, 2-for-9, with 4 runs batted in. Batting .341 in his last 20 games, including three homers, eight extra base hits overall. The 0-1 snaps down. And the count's at a ball and a strike. Second and third, nobody out, no score. Costu trying to turn things around after what was a rough beginning in his time with the Bees. Last week, holds from the stretch. Here comes the 1-1 pitch. Knee up, foot down, fires. And it's grounded sharply, but through the first base coach's box foul. And we'll do it at 1-2. That wind continuing to pick up speed. It's now blowing in from center field. Rada in left. Rodriguez in center. Teodosio in right. Reyes in the hot corner. Paris at short. Moore is at second. Cavadas at first. Comparo behind the dish tonight with Ryan Costu on the mound. Here comes the 1-2 pitch. Long hold Costu from the chest, and now time has been called by Rodriguez. He'll step out. Carlos Rodriguez batting .387 with runners in scoring position. Has the ninth best batting average in the PCL and pops it up high in the air, shallow left. Going out, the shortstop Harris, coming in is Rada. Tagging at third is Harris. The catch, Rada. Bluffing at third, Harris. The throw comes in right to Comparo, and he nabs it up the third baseline. Runners hold, a fly out to left field. One out. Runner still at second and third. No score. Here's Gage Workman. Well, Rada played that so well. Even though he's not all that deep on this play, still got great momentum coming from behind. With a running start, made the catch, and a strong throw home. Runners at second and third, one down. Workman 0 for 4 with a K last night. First pitch misses for ball one. Right now they have Nick Solak in the box, so they may have made a late change to the lineup. As Solak takes on the outside corner for a strike. So that may have been the case. As they took a long time to make the announcement, the official box score has Workman expected to be at the plate. Not Solak, but it is indeed Solak in the box. Now it's possible they're batting out of order as the 1-1 is bounced foul, third base side into the dugout. And the count's 1-2. We've seen it happen at the major league level and at all professional levels before, but it is very, very rare. I think the last time I saw it in a major league game, I want to say it was at least 10 years ago, and it was the Giants against the Dodgers with Pablo Sandoval and Buster Posey flip-flopped. Here's the 1-2. Solak smokes it high deep down the right field side and out of play. So it may have just been that they switched Solak and Workman in the 4 and 5 part of the order. Solak, a 300 hitter with runners in scoring position. Fourth best batting average in the league at .321. The pitch. Solak takes in the dirt. And the count's 2-2. Going for Solak. Had a great 25 in AAA Indianapolis last year. Had the second best batting average in the IL at .332. Fourth best on-base percentage, .411. This guy's had a terrific AAA career. Runners with their leads at second and third. The 2-2 pitch, fly ball center field, pretty deep. Rodriguez with room, although plenty of room to score. Harris from third. He'll tag and come on in after Rodriguez makes the catch. Sack 8 and an RBI. Going second to third, Bryce Johnson. And it's 1-0. El Paso in the lead. So the Chihuahuas get on the scoreboard first. So now we'll take a look and see if there was a change in that lineup. As Workman is now to the plate. So Gage Workman, 2 for 7, with 2 runs batted into the series, takes a strike. 2 out, runner at third, 1-0 El Paso. Workman, a .292 hitter with runners in scoring position. Costu from the stretch. Here comes the 0-1. Solak off the handle. Soft grounder to the shortstop. Paris from the shift has it by the second base bag. And lasers a throw to first in time to retire the side. Well, Costu does minimize the damage. He gives up 1 run on 2 hits. No errors and 1 left. We go to the second. It's 1-0 Chihuahuas on the KSL Sports Zone.
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0: Yeah, you know what it is. The second inning, 1-0. El Paso leads over Salt Lake here tonight. Yeah. Rowdy Rodriguez, Nelson Rada, Bryce Teodosio, 6-7-8 against Johnny Brito. First pitch from Brito. Rodriguez, crack bat off the handle. Soft grounder to a dead spot on the right side of the infield. The first baseman, Castagnon, as it throws to the pitcher, Brito, in time. What a beautiful play, 1-3. And Castagnon had to range so far to his right. He was halfway in between first and second. Just on the inside part of the grass. Turned around, had a tough angle while whipping around and throwing to Brito. And Brito, with great concentration, on the catch. Beautiful job, both players. One out, nobody on. And it brings up Nelson Rada. Rada, who did not play in yesterday's game, had a multi-hit performance on Thursday. Takes a strike at the knees, 0-1. Leads the team in multi-hit games with 32. That was his 100th game of the year the other night. 2-for-8 in this series with a double. Two runs batted in, takes a strike. And the count is 0-2. Nelson Rada with a double and a triple against El Paso this year. 8-for-25 against him. He'll use his timeout. A speedster that's always a threat to bunt even with two strikes. And backing up the third baseman Wagner. They're shifted to the right. He takes down. 1-2. The Bees had some traffic back in that first inning. A couple of hits. But they were not able to score. Brito steps, kicks, and deals the 1-2. Popped up foul down the left field line and out of play. Nelson Rada with excellent opposite field hitting ability. And obviously good from the pull side as well. But Alonzo Powell, the hitting coach, has been working with him a lot on using the middle of the field more often. Especially with his speed. And also his hitting ability. 1-2, ground ball on 3. Skips over to the second baseman, Workman. He'll play back on it. A sharp angle throw to first is in time for out number 2. 1-0 El Paso, top of the second, 2 out, nobody on. Here's Bryce Teodosio. What a great sign for him last night. A couple of doubles, drove in a run. He was gunned down at third on what should have been a triple. Open stance right side for Bryce. Bright yellow gloves with the bright white cleats. Corners in. Teodosio, first pitch swinging, a worm burner right to the third baseman Wagner. He goes to the ground to get it, straightens up, and the toss across is in time. A trio of groundouts and a 1-2-3 second for Johnny Brito. We go to the bottom of 2. It's 1-0 El Paso.
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0: The second inning. He's trailed 1-0 against El Paso. Will Wagner, Marcos Castagnon, and Mason McCoy. 6-7-8 hitters against Brian Costu. In his second inning of work, we hope you join us Tuesday night. The Bees are back. They'll be facing the Reno Aces. So join us Tuesday night for family night. 4 tickets, $40. It's brought to you by Holmes Homes, proud sponsor of family night. In at third is Reyes. Costu holds from the stretch and deals, and it's fouled behind home plate and over everything off the sweeps. Trickles down. Counts 0-1. Wagner 0-1. 3 walks in last night's game. He was the only guy to reach 3 times, and that's how he did it. But he has struggled against the Bees this year. As he smokes this on a rope out to right, Teodosio ranging to his right, slides down and makes a fabulous catch. Another night at the office and another beautiful defensive play from Bryce Teodosio. That is just what he does. This thing was sinking down and in a hurry, especially with the wind blowing in. And Teodosio under control with a nice little backside slide makes the catch. And it brings up Marcos Castagnon. 1 out, nobody on. 1-0 El Paso. Castagnon, first pitch swinging, deep center field. Going back to Rodriguez at the track. It's gone. It bangs off the batter's eye over the 406 side. Castagnon with his 15th long ball of the season. It is 2-0 Chihuahuas. Well, that thing got out of here in a hurry. A laser. Straight away center field. Rowdy Rodriguez has been stellar out there in center field. Had a good line on it and had no chance to get that one. You could hear it from all the way here, that bang off of that batter's eye that they have above the 9-foot ball. You know, it's interesting with different ballparks, some of them, the batter's eye is part of the field. And some of them, it is not. That's fly foul to the right side and out of play. Also, heads-up play by Rowdy Rodriguez, the center fielder. He played that as if it was live. So it came off the batter's eye. He just grabbed it and threw it back in. Well, you never know. If the umpires miss it, they miss it. 0-1. Popped up, right side, fouling out of play. We don't have replay here. So that actually was a heads-up play by Rodriguez, just in case. 1 out, nobody on. Mason McCoy 0-4 yesterday. Had a big 7th-inning home run back in game 2. That's lined in a right field, sinking down, and it's going to drop for a base hit. Mason McCoy, an opposite field single. He's aboard with 1 down for Rodolfo Duran. 2 for the Chihuahuas, 0 for the Bees. Duran, the number 9 hitter. In his 10th game against Salt Lake in his career, batting 324 against him, 5 doubles and a homer. Made his major league debut this season. And his first hit was a 2-run home run against Seattle. The pitch is high, 1-0. I was talking about the batter's eye. Well, in Salt Lake, the batter's eye is not a part of the fence. In Tacoma, it is. And it's 425 feet straight away. So it's just this massive batter's eye. It's about as high as what you'll see in Salt Lake. On the move, the runner from first. The pitch, a strike. The throw to second. Laser, face high. Swipe tag. Safe. Mason McCoy, stolen base number 28 on the year. 12th stolen base of the series here for El Paso. This is one area Salt Lake has really struggled with their pitching. We can talk about their ERA and the inconsistency overall from their starters and the bullpen. As the 1-1, it's outside, two balls and a strike. But one area they have struggled is being able to hold runners on. Infield shifted hard left. McCoy sidestepping to his lead over there at second base. He's even with the base path. Leaning over and shading the bag at second is Moore. The pitch, swinging and a miss. Two balls and two strikes. Rodolfo Duran, a .382 hitter with runners in scoring position. He started to heat up late last year after a cold start. He's hitting .326, 14 home runs in his last 59 games. He started and hitting just .171 before that. So he's hoping for a great late season surge here. Duran, slightly open stance from the right side, and he's bent deep. Here comes the 2-2. Swing and a miss, strike three, beautifully done. Cost you one out, or make that two outs, but that's his first strikeout of the night. Runner at second base, 2-0, El Paso on top. So got him with the changeup after. He was out ahead of the slider before that. So great work with his pitch mix that time, Ryan Cost you. Top of the order, bottom of the second, Dustin Harris, who singled and scored back in the first. And the first pitch to Harris, sound and in for a ball. They've been attacking Costu early in the count here tonight. A lot of first pitch swinging. They've been hunting fastballs early and often. Dustin Harris, his last 15 games, batting .359 with 11 extra base hits. He hit .452 in that last homestand. The pitch to Harris, outside, 2-0. Dustin has been great in every area, including hitting with runners in scoring position, .351. Mild lead at second right now for McCoy, and the pitch is cut on a miss, 2-1. The Bees and the Chihuahuas tied up at 2 in the series. Salt Lake took the opener, rallying back to win 4-3 in game one. El Paso would win games 2 and 3. Salt Lake, with a great performance from Brett Carey last night, they soundly won by the final of 8-2. Tonight, they're down 2-0. Cost you the 2-1. Smoked to center field on a laser. Coming in, Rodriguez has to slow down and play it on a bounce. Rounding third, coming in to score is McCoy. An RBI single, Dustin Harris. It is 3-0 El Paso. That's a big two-out hit. That ball was lasered into center field. Rodriguez was coming on. Once again, that wind blowing in, it is sinking these balls down quicker than I think the outfielders are expecting. As Rodriguez thought he had a good beat on this ball and was starting to settle into maybe a sliding catch or a diving catch, and then suddenly realized he was going to miss it on the dive altogether. Held up and knocked it down to keep it in front of himself. Here's Johnson now in the box, runner at first. Johnson swings and misses 0-1. A double for Johnson back in the first inning. He's now hit safely in 9 of his last 10, batting .314 during that time. Right-hand pitcher Costu comes set. The lead at first, Harris. The pitch is cut on a missed 0-2. Three for El Paso, nothing for the Bees. In this bottom of the second, on a very nice Saturday night, although a windy Saturday night in El Paso. There goes Harris, the pitch, a ball, and it bounces in and out of the glove of Comparo, and then it bounces off of the batter Johnson. Going first to second is Harris, another stolen base for the Chihuahuas in this inning, their second. When you think about that previous stolen base, how big was that with the sinking line drive by Harris? Because McCoy gets to second, that knock brings him in. We've watched that a lot throughout the course of this series. There comes the 1-2 to Johnson, and it's down. Two balls and two strikes. It's just a lot of little things that have really hurt the Bees a lot throughout this big stretch of losing. They had an 11-game losing streak at one point. Some of that is running into some teams that were loaded. In the Dodgers system, they have a number of rock-solid AAA players, as that was the case during that series in Salt Lake. It's the 2-2. It's up and away, and the count's full. But it happened against Sugar Land. They were walked off three straight games, lost a lot of close ones. They had five straight games that were decided by three or less. But we've watched it tonight, a base running mistake that nabbed a runner that would have scored. And then you end up with a stolen base that scores a runner that wouldn't have. That's looping out towards right field. Coming on in is Teodosio. He catches this rainbow fly ball to right, and the inning is over. But two runs on the board, three hits, a solo homer, Marcos Castagnon, and an RBI single, Dustin Harris. It's now 3-0 El Paso. We go to the third on the KSL Sports Zone.
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0: Third inning, bees down by the score of 3-0 here tonight in El Paso. Make sure to join us for tomorrow's 12 o'clock matinee. We are right here in the KSL Sports Zone. The on-deck circle is going to get started at 11:50. So join us for a 12:05 first pitch with the Salt Lake Bees against the El Paso Chihuahuas as they wrap up this six-gamer. Cade Marlowe is leading off this top of the third. First pitch swinging, pops it up, skyscraper, left side of the infield. Wagner, the third baseman, by the left field line, and he calls off the shortstop McCoy. They were standing side by side. And it's Wagner who does make the catch for out number one in fair ground. That could have been trouble there. You could see it there for a moment. There was some indecision on whose ball that was going to be. And then all of a sudden, Wagner reaches out with his left hand and very uncomfortably made that catch. One out, nobody on. No runs, two hits, no errors for the Bees. Three runs, five hits, no errors for El Paso. Here's Christian Moore, and Moore bounces it back up towards the middle. Second baseman Workman from the other side of the street. Straightaway throw to first, and coming off the bag was Castagnon, and Moore ran by him but missed the bag. The tag is there, and he is out. Oh, tough one. Well, 4-3 the putout, but Workman had a long way to go to get over there. And he makes a nice stabbing running stop and then a fadeaway throw, but the throw was wide. Moore is able to avoid the tag, but in the process of avoiding the tag, was not able to get to the base. Two out, nobody on. And it brings up Gustavo Campero. He doubled back in the first inning. Midfield shifted right, squares to bunt, pulls back, takes a strike at the knees. Gustavo, after doubling, Pablo Reyes grounded right to the shortstop McCoy. Campero took off and was nabbed at third base. And the bad news about that is Cavada singled right after that. He bunts one up the third base side, coming over to get it. The pitcher Brito wings the throw over to first. Not in time. Campero legs it out, an infield bunt single. Well, it was interesting. He squared up with Wagner playing back at third. And with two down, I wonder if they just thought he was bluffing, because the defense did not change at all. So Campero, switch hitter on the left-hand side, just dropped it down nicely, not even right by the line, just comfortably between the mound and the third base chalk line. It was a strong throw by Brito, but Campero had a great head start. Here's Pablo Reyes, bees down 3-0. First pitch, flared down the right field line, slicing towards the foul chalk line and foul. Just wide. And it's 0-1. Pablo Reyes, who grounded into that fielder's choice back in the first. Gustavo Campero could be a great base-stealing threat, although just one for one in the time that he's been with Salt Lake. A lot of good speed, a lot of good base-stealing techniques, right arm dangling down the pitch. And Reyes flares it into center field. This ball's going to get down for a base hit. Rounding second on his way to third is Campero. Strong throw to third. Snag. Tag. Save. And into second base is Reyes. A two-out single. And now runners are at second and third. Well, the crowd did not like that call at third base. The throw beat him, but he had to go to the outfield side to get it and then lunge over. Campero, with that head first slide, was able to swim move around the tag, and while he got his right arm, it was his left hand that got in to get towards the base. What a terrific slide by Gustavo Campero. A throw that beat him and a tag that was about to beat him, and he was able to lean back and reach in with his left hand. Here's Cavadas, takes outside for a ball. Second and third, two down, B's down, three zip. Challenge on that pitch by the catcher Duran, and the review said it did hit the outside corner. So the count's 0-1. Nico Cavadas, who's reached a ton during this series, five walks, three knocks, including a hit tonight, takes for another strike, and it's 0-2. Nico, a 280 hitter with runners in scoring position. Campero is at third. Reyes is at second. Infield shifted hard to the right. The third baseman, Wagner, standing in the shortstop area. Nico reaches the bat back ready. The 0-2 pitch. Nico rips it towards center field. It's down for a base hit. Walking in from third is Campero. Coming around third and on his way to score is Reyes. The throw goes into second. It's a two-route, two-run single for Nico Cavadas. And the Bees have cut into the deficit. It's now 3-2. Well, a trio of two-out knocks. A single Campero on when he laid down the bunt. Then the single from Reyes. What a great swim move at third by Campero as he was safe on that play. And Cavadas delivers on an 0-2 pitch. Here comes Paris in the box. First pitch takes outside on the corner for a strike. Kyron Paris, he has 12 stolen bases this year already. It's the most since he had 44 with Rocket City back in 2023. He's done a little bit of everything. He's been excellent with the Bees. 0-1. High chopper towards the third baseman, Wagner. He waits on it, goes the short route to second. Workman is there, and the inning is over. But the Bees get a pair. Two-run single, Nico Cavadas on three hits. And no errors, one left. We go to the bottom of the third. It's now El Paso 3, the Bees 2 on the KSL Sports Zone.
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0: The third inning, 3-2 El Paso here tonight. On Saturday evening, join us a week from tonight. It is the biggest night of the year. It is Princess Night, so join us August 22nd for Princess Night at the ballpark at America First Square. Characters at the ballpark ready to take photos. One of those nights, you make those plans, you get there early, and you won't forget how beautiful Princess Night really is, because it's also daddy-daughter date night, which is a big deal, which, of course, the whole family's invited. Rodriguez takes inside for a ball. Cost you out there first third inning of work. Rodriguez flied out to left in the first inning. But that Saturday night is going to be special. Make sure to get there early, get your food, get all the photos with the princesses. 1-0. Rodriguez fouls it high left side above the third base dugout. And we'll do it at a ball and a strike. Rodriguez, a .241 hitter when he leads off an inning. One of his five homers has been a leadoff homer. He is seventh in the PCL in hits this year. Here comes the 1-1. Skies it high in the air, shallow right center. Backpedaling the second baseman Moore. He'll call everybody off and make the casual face-high catch for out number one. That'll bring up Nick Solak. Solak with a sac fly and an RBI back in the first. That was the first run of this game. One run in the first for El Paso, two in the second. The Bees played it a pair in the third. Well, Nick Solak, who made three opening day rosters in a row, takes for ball one. It's while he was with Texas. 259 major league games in his career. Solak at 301 so far this year. 25 doubles on the season. The count moves to 2-0 as the pitch is down. Solak, ninth in hits, ninth in OPS, ninth in slug. Fourth best batting average, is actually batting .321 so far this season. And he has a hard hit ground ball right to the third baseman Reyes. Backhand stop, type to the line, throws to first in plenty of time for out number two. Well, Reyes was positioned perfectly. He was guarding the line a bit. While that was hit hard, it was belt high for Reyes to just reach out, backhand, make a strong throw. Two up, two down, 3-2 El Paso, bottom of the third. Here is Gage Workman. He grounded out to short back in the first inning. Workman, first pitch swinging, grounds it over to the second baseman. Moore, backhand stop, fumbles, E4. Workman is aboard, and the inning continues. Well, he was kind of on the charge, and when he went to backhand it, he was on a bit of a short hop about ankle high. Hit the ground, he tried to recover, couldn't do that. The inning is extended on a miscue from the Salt Lake defense. It'll bring up Will Wagner. Wagner was robbed of a hit by Bryce Teodosio in right field. Costiu in his third inning of work stands from the stretch. The lead at first is Workman. And the pitch cut on a miss, 0-1. Now Workman, 21 stolen bases so far this year on 26 attempts. Sidestepping to his lead with his right arm dangling down. Backing up now at third is Reyes as the pitch is off the end of the bat. Softly hit to the third baseman Reyes. From the front edge of the grass, a submarine throw to first is in time. And the inning is finished. No runs, no hits, an error, and one left. We've played three. It's 3-2 El Paso on the KSL Sports Zone.
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0: 3-2, new pitcher for the El Paso Chihuahuas. It is Logan Gillespie, 5-4 with an ERA of 6.24. 62 innings, 81 hits, 56 runs, 43 of earned. He's walked 22, punched out 51, and opponents hitting 309 against him. Gillespie, 5-4 on the year as he picked up that win back on Wednesday. Two innings of work, allowed a hit and a walk. He's and the Chihuahuas were tied at two late. Mason McCoy homer gave him the lead, and they would go on to win 5-2. Bees down 3-2. Rowdy Rodriguez leads off the inning. He gets it high down the right side, fouling out of play. Rodriguez led off the second and had a really soft hit towards the right side of the infield. And a fabulous defensive play by Castagnon. This is bounced towards the right side through the hole. Base hit. Rowdy Rodriguez continues to flourish in a Bees uniform. Had a two-hit night last night. Now, a single in this fourth inning. Well, Rodriguez, who was hitless in the first two games that he was a part of in this series. They reached three times in last night's game. This guy was five-time Cal League Player of the Week, two-time Player of the Month last year. He really started to turn some heads after his 23 and 24 seasons were played in the complex league. Rada now takes low for ball one. Rada grounded out to second as that was back in the second inning. Nelson Rada 2-for-9 in this series. Rodriguez 2-for-3 stealing bases. A mild lead over there at first. Both arms hanging down. And the pitch from Gillespie is bunted. It's popped up foul left side. And it drops down by the entrance of the dugout. Counts 1-1. The Bees scored their two runs back in the third inning. A two-run single, Nico Cavadas. He's already 2-for-2 tonight. Rada puts a lot of stress on defenses, especially with the way Wagner has to play so far in. He's on the grass. There's a good hole on the left side. The pitch is away. Two balls and a strike. We've watched several games when Rada's drawn an infielder in and then punched a ball right by them. He's just a tough player to set up for. Open stance, left side. Pitch to Rada, it's low. Three balls and a strike. Rada, not really a power hitter by any means. He had one over the fence last year, one over the fence this year. Both of them wall scrapers. Had an inside the park home run earlier this season. It was the first one for the Bees in their new ballpark. On the move, Rodriguez, 3-1, fouled back. And Rodriguez will return. Three balls and two strikes. Nelson Rada, who leads the Pacific Coast League in stolen bases, and since he joined the Bees last year in August, no one has stolen more bases in the league than Rada. I love how you can put him in so many different spots of the lineup as well. Open stance, left side, bob of the bat up and down. Runner goes, swinging a miss on the pitch. Snap throw down to second, and he is meet. Strike him out, throw him out, double play. Two out, nobody on. That was bad news. Caught stealing 2-6. That was not a good jump over there at first base by Rodriguez. And you can see it, McCoy made the catch, and it was an easy tag. As Rodriguez was sliding in there. Certainly like putting him in motion, but now Rodriguez will have to work a little more on getting a better jump over there. 3-2 El Paso. Teodosio takes the first pitch down, and it's 1-0. Teodosio grounded out to third back in the second inning. Logan Gillespie from the stretch, although nobody on. And the 1-1 is laced down the right field line, twisting towards the corner, and it's going to get down just foul. Well, it is interesting with that tight, tight short corner down there as the wall narrows down sharply to 322 feet. Carlos Rodriguez hit a home run earlier in this series over that short porch. So it can be attractive, not just for left-hand hitters, but right-hand hitters, especially a guy like Teodosio's punched the ball several times right down the line. He had a hit there the other night. 1-1, swing and a miss, 1-2. Well, Teodosio went ahead in the count. He's batting 429. When behind, his batting average at 117. He's down 1-2 in the count with two down and takes just a bit down. Well, everybody was starting to move towards the dugout. They thought that was strike three. It's Theodosio with two doubles the other night and had his first multi-hit game since July 18th. 2-2, laced down the left field line, and it's foul. Oh, Theodosio was on the move. Arms up from third base umpire Austin Snow. As it just missed down the left field line. Well, Theodosio just missed down the right field line. Now just missed down the left field line. Count even, two apiece. El Paso 3, Salt Lake 2, top of the fourth. Theodosio will use his timeout as he stares at the barrel of his bat, holding it with his bright yellow glove. Now slides his hands together, set and ready. 2-2 pitch. Theodosio takes low. The count is full at 3-2. Cade Marlowe standing on deck. As Gillespie trying to face the minimum three here in this fourth. And the 3-2 popped up right side. The first baseman, Castagnon, into foul ground by the side warning track, and he makes the catch. The inning is over. After a leadoff single, a strikeout, throw him out double play, and then a foul pop-up ends the inning. We go to the bottom of the fourth, 3-2 Chihuahuas on the KSL Sports Zone.
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0: Fourth inning, it is 3-2 El Paso. Bottom of the order, Marcos Castagnon, Mason McCoy, Rodolfo Duran, 7-8-9 hitters to face Ryan Costu. It's Castagnon, who homered back in the second inning, straightaway center field and off the batter's eye. Castagnon has reached in 17 of his last 19 games now since July the 21st. Costu rocks and fires the first pitch, and Castagnon takes down and away, ball one. For Castagnon, one of those games he didn't get on. It was the second inning the other night. He was ejected after he was called out on a tag by the first baseman running by. As the pitch is low, 2-0. He threw his helmet down. He got chucked. And then all of a sudden, it became ejection central. Four total ejections in a span of about 40 seconds. I have never seen anything like that. As we had a hat trick, we had the 2-0s down and away. We had at least three people ejected, and by all three umpires. So each ejection, or each umpire had an ejection during that. Castagnon was ejected by Austin Snow. Bench coach Morgan Burkhart ejected by third base umpire Travis Brewer that night. Pete Zamora, the manager, was ejected by Brewer. As the pitch is outside, ball four, leadoff walk, Castagnon. And then hitting coach Ben Rosenthal was thrown out by home plate umpire Ben Phillips during that game. So it was a wild scene, and it went on forever. Castagnon aboard for the second time. 3-2 El Paso. Bottom four, here's Mason McCoy. Mason McCoy singled, stole a base, and scored. McCoy right-hand batter with Reyes in at third. Corners in, middle infielder's back, shifted left. McCoy pushes a bunt up the first base side. It bounces foul. And it's 0-1. McCoy, who played with the Blue Jays in 23 and with the Padres in each of the last three seasons. His major league debut in Toronto back in 2021. Former All-American at Illinois Central College. Throw over to first and back with a head first slide is Castagnon. Castagnon, four stolen bases, five attempts this year. Mason McCoy with an 0-1 count. Holds the bat in front of his face, now reaches it back ready. The pitch, caught on a miss, 0-2. Cost you at 57 pitches now. Had a really nice third inning, induced a lot of soft contact. It was a nice-looking changeup that darted downward. He holds from the stretch. Here comes the 0-2 to McCoy. And it's outside, one ball, two strikes. For McCoy, his sister Madison at D1 shortstop at Bowling Green. First all-time in slug, fourth best batting average ever, seventh in home runs, 14th in RBIs. They have a very athletic family and a successful family. The pitch is away. And it's going to be challenged by the pitcher cost you. You don't see this very often. Usually it would be the catcher challenging. But cost you believes it hit the outside part of the zone. And it did, but it was down. A little bit low, right on the outside corner. So the next pitch for cost you will be his 60th. He steps in, Nico Cavadas punching into his glove over there at first with Castagnon creeping out to his lead. And time has been called by Mason McCoy. Three for the Chihuahuas, two for the Bees. The series tied up at two. This is game number five tonight. It's now the stadium lights and the natural sunlight doing the same amount of work. Cost you with the 2-2. Just outside, snapped right in the river. Good frame by the catcher, Campero. The count runs full. Signals given by Pete Zamora, manager of El Paso. Castagnon walking to his lead over there at first. A flinch towards second. Now he's taking off. The pitch, a ball. Back-to-back walks, first and second. Nobody out. Now bad news here in the fourth inning. Two free passes, and all of a sudden the table is set for this offense. And here comes Rodolfo Duran. Rodolfo Duran, who made his major league debut back in May, all of that after 11 years in the minors. He was in the Phillies and the Royals and the Yankees organizations before arriving to the Padres. Here's the first pitch, squares the bunt, pulls back, takes down, ball one. Rodolfo Duran, you know, after all that time climbing the ladder, his first ever hit at the major league level, it was a home run. What a great moment that must have been for him. First and second, nobody out. The 1-0, squaring a bunt, punches at it. He did go, and it's a strike. Count 1-1. Well, two innings after his first hit was a home run, he made great contact again. It looked like he had home run number two, but he was robbed by Julio Rodriguez. A tough break for him. Here comes the 1-1 pitch. Duran squares the bunt again, pulls back, and skips in the dirt. Nice pick there by the catcher, Campero. And the count's 2-1. 2,715 plate appearances in minor league baseball for Rodolfo Duran before that major league call. Earlier this year, the Bees had Omar Martinez get his first call up to the bigs. That's after he started in 2018. He didn't even make it to Double-A until last season. Then would eventually climb to Triple-A and surged his way to get his first major league call up this year. And there is nothing like a guy getting their first call up to the bigs that is so special. It doesn't matter, you know, what part they are in their career. It is beautiful. Here is Duran, right-hand batter ready. The 2-1 pitch. Smacks it high in the air to the right of center. Long run, Rodriguez. Center fielder going back. Turns around. Looks up. It's off the wall. Grounding third, coming in to score, Castagnon. McCoy's going to hold up at third. Sliding into second awkwardly. Rodolfo Duran with an RBI double. And it's 4-2, Chihuahuas. Well, great job by Rodriguez playing this off the wall so well as it keeps Mason McCoy from scoring. However, the bad news is Another nice swing from the offense of the Chihuahuas. They're up 4-2. Runner at second is Duran. Mason.

Ampero. And it counts 2-1. 2,715 plate appearances in minor league baseball for Rodolfo Duran before that major league call. Earlier this year, the Bees had Omar Martinez get his first call up to the bigs. That's after he started in 2018. He didn't even make it to Double-A until last season. Then would eventually climb to Triple-A and surged his way to get his first major league call up this year. And there is nothing like a guy getting their first call up to the bigs that is so special. It doesn't matter, you know, what part they are in their career. It is beautiful. Here is Duran, right-hand batter ready. The 2-1 pitch. Smacks it high in the air to the right of center. Long run, Rodriguez. Center fielder going back. Turns around. Looks up. It's off the wall. Rounding third, coming in to score, Castagnon. McCoy's going to hold up at third. Sliding into second awkwardly. Rodolfo Duran with an RBI double. And it's 4-2, Chihuahuas. Well, great job by Rodriguez playing this off the wall so well as it keeps Mason McCoy from scoring. However, the bad news is another nice swing from the offense of the Chihuahuas. They're up 4-2. Runner at second is Duran. Mason McCoy now at third. Still nobody out. Bottom of the fourth. Here is the very dangerous Dustin Harris. Harris batting from the left-hand side. And takes outside for a ball. When I talk about players getting that first call up to the bigs, I was right here in El Paso, of all places, 2 years ago on a random afternoon. It's the 1-0, grounded foul through the runner's lane, first base side. And it's 1-1. I'm in the hallway down by the clubhouse area. And as I'm making my way in, turn in the corner was Gustavo Campero, who's playing catcher tonight for the Bees. And Campero just jumped in my arms with a big hug, full of excitement. I had no idea what he was talking about. And I said, "What's going on?" He said, "I am going to the big leagues." And the way he said it was filled with emotion. Here's the 1-1. Line drive, looping left field, down for a base hit. That's going to score McCoy from third. Duran right behind him. He's going to score. Harris muscles into second. He's there. A two-run double for Dustin Harris. He's 3-for-3 tonight, and it's now 6-2, Chihuahuas. Well, bad news here at this fourth inning. The first two walks, and you knew trouble was starting to loom, and all of a sudden, back-to-back doubles to go with it. Two runners that walk, they've scored. Duran has also scored. It's now a three-run fourth inning. El Paso is not done. Nobody out. Bryce Johnson, first pitch at the knees, a strike. But it was such a great moment because that was the first time Gustavo had ever been called up. But earlier that season, Charles LeBlanc, who had played in the major leagues before, it's not like he was a stranger to having a call-up. Here comes the 0-1 from Costiu. Johnson swings and misses 0-2. But I see LeBlanc in Sugar Land loading stuff into an Uber, and I walked up and asked him how he was doing, and he walked over and shook my hand and said thanks for everything. He had been called up to play for the Angels. And he was excited to get to the airport and get going. 0-2. Line foul, left side, not a play. We'll do it again, no balls and two strikes. But while he had been to the big leagues, you know, a few different times before, you could just feel the adrenaline in his handshake and just see that look on his face of just pure enthusiasm and joy. He was going to go to the major leagues again. 0-2 the count, nobody out. Johnson 1-for-2 tonight with a double. Costiu is going to step off and reset. And then last year, I remember Chad Wallach standing there on the sidewalk by the door that goes to the Bees clubhouse area. And he was waiting for an Uber to take him to the airport as he'd been called up. 0-2 pitches down. A ball and two strikes. And there's nothing like that anticipation to get to the airport, to get to the ballpark, to get going. And then, you know, you're excited to see what's going to happen on your first day. 1-2. At the knees, called strike three, challenged by Johnson. Yeah, the announcement by Travis Brewer, the home plate umpire. The review said it was low. Successful challenge, Bryce Johnson, and the count's 2-2.
I mentioned that. You know,

0: You never know what's going to happen that, you know, first day you get there with so much going on. And earlier today, we saw what happened as that's fouled back. We'll do it again, 2-2. I mean, what a performance for Joshua Baez, who got his first call up to the bigs today with the Cardinals, made his major league debut. That was a day game at Wrigley. He had to get there, made it in time for the game, was in the lineup. First pitch he sees, he hits a home run. Here's the 2-2. Johnson, check swing, pitches down. Yes, he did. On the appeal. One out. Runner at second. 6-2 El Paso. Bottom of the fourth inning. But not only, you know, did Baez homer there, the next time he came up, they were tied at 3. And he hit a solo homer. So a two-homer game for his major league debut. And then the third time he stepped in the box, he homered again. That is unheard of. Pitch is cut on and missed. 0-1 by Carlos Rodriguez. He's 0-2 tonight. But a story like that is just beautiful, because someday he's going to talk about how he was leaving Memphis or wherever he was going and getting on the plane and hustling to Chicago. Here comes the 0-1. And Rodriguez takes up and away, 1-1, especially if you fly into O'Hare. I can just imagine the adventure that was, trying to make sure you got your bag and that you got your ride to the stadium as quickly as possible. Here comes the 1-1 pitch from Costiu to Rodriguez. A worm burner right to the second baseman Moore. He'll sit on it, throw to first in plenty of time. Going second to third is Harris. Two out. A runner at third. 6-2 El Paso. In this bottom of the fourth inning, it brings up Nick Solak. He's 0-1 with a sac fly and an RBI. But 8-4, the Cardinals beat the Cubs today. What a magical memory. Anybody who loves this game and understands what these players put into it, you have great appreciation for what we just watched today. Every guy has their story about when they arrived to the major league level. Doug Davis, the Bees manager, I love his story. It's terrific. I think he was coming from Portland, losing 3 hours getting to Cleveland. First pitch, arms up as the pitch is inside, ball one. Costiu now at 79 pitches. But it was great because he gets there. He's not in the lineup. You know, but he had to hurry up and try to get loose and find something to eat. And, you know, I'm sure his mind was racing. Solak crack bat, soft grounder to the third baseman Reyes. He picks it by his foot, stands up and throws to first in plenty of time. The inning is done. But the damage is done as well. 3 runs, 2 hits, no errors, and 1 left. It's now 6-2 El Paso. We go to the fifth on the KSL Sports Zone.
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0: Fifth inning. It is 6-2 now in favor of the El Paso Chihuahuas. For the Bees, Cade Marlowe, Christian Moore, Gustavo Campero. 9-1-2 hitters coming to the plate. Logan Gillespie's out there for his second inning of work. The Bees played it a pair in the third inning. And for El Paso, 1 in the 1st, 2 in the 2nd, 3 in the 4th. Cade Marlowe popped up to the third baseman Wagner earlier tonight. First pitch fouls it back 0-1. Marlowe has started this series cold. He's reached in 12 of his 16 Salt Lake games, however, 0 for 10 in this series. Lines it towards the right side. The first baseman, Kasten Jung, goes down to a knee to make the catch for out number one. Boy, a hard hit ball, but right at Kasten Jung. Rodriguez in left. Johnson is in center. Harris in right. Wagner at third. McCoy at short. Workman at second. Kasten Jung at first. Duran behind the dish. It is Gillespie on the mound. I was talking about Doug Davis in his first major league call-up. And he gets into Cleveland July 8, 1988. It's Christian Moore. Takes on the inside corner for a strike. He's 0 for 2 tonight. 6-2. El Paso on top. Well, Christian Moore grounded out to short and grounded out to second. Batting in the leadoff spot this evening. Here comes the 0-1 pitch. Swing and a miss. 0-2. Straight heat and blew it by him. But it was awesome. Doug Davis, who gets that call up to the bigs. He's in Cleveland. He's not in the lineup. Well, in the strangest of sequences, Indians pitcher Bud Black hits three Angels batters in a row. The pitch is inside. He hit Jack Howell, like, right in the face. And then he hit Devon White. And then he hit Bobby Ray. Well, all of a sudden, the 1-2 is clipped off the foot of Christian Moore. He's down on his back as that's foul. He's hoping he's going to be all right as he slowly gets up, uses the bat as a cane to help himself. Home plate umpire Travis Brewer is going to give him an extra second. One ball, two strikes, one out. Well, all of a sudden, you know, I think it was Howell who he was pinch running for, because Howell got hit in the face and had to come out of the game. Well, they bring Doug Davis in the game. He was standing at second base. When the next guy got hit, the bases would clear. And so with the benches, because it was a fight. 1-2, fouled back, out of play. And before you know it, the bench is empty. The bullpen's empty. Everybody's out there on the field fighting. Joe Carter, center fielder of Cleveland at the time, walked up behind Doug Davis and said, "Man, we let you in this game for 5 seconds, and look what you did." It's fouled off left side. But that was Doug Davis's introduction to playing in Major League Baseball. You never know what's going to happen. You're thinking, all right, my first time at the plate. Hopefully I get a hit. Hey, maybe I'll home run or hit a home run. Maybe, you know, who knows what I'll do. Well, for him, he was a part of a benches clearing brawl. This is grounded to the shortstop, McCoy. Routine play. Shuffle steps and darts it over to first in time. Two up, two down, comfortably for Logan Gillespie. He faced the minimum three back in the fourth. That brings up Gustavo Campero. He is 2 for 2 tonight, a double. And an infield bunt single. He'd come around to score. 6-2 El Paso in this bottom of the fifth. Oh, but I love stories like that. Keith Johnson, former manager of the Bees, is the first pitch in there, strike to Campero. You know, he told me the story about how he was jumping up and down on his bed in the hotel room in Edmonton. After getting the phone call, he thought it was a prank. Scampero hits a low skipping liner right towards the second baseman Workman. He fields it, softly throws to first in plenty of time. Three up, three down go the Bees in the fifth. Halfway through this scheduled nine rounder, it is El Paso 6, Salt Lake 2 on the KSL Sports Zone.
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0: Fifth inning, 6-2, and it's El Paso leading over Salt Lake here tonight. Paige Workman, Will Wagner, Marcos Castagnon, 5-6-7. Against the new pitcher for the Bees, it is Jared Southern. Southern pitched a scoreless eighth inning back in game three of this series. And so for the Bees, battling an uphill climb here tonight. Costume's night is finished. And for Costume, his final line tonight, four innings of work, seven hits, six runs all earned, walk two, struck out two. Went into that fourth inning after pitching a scoreless third, however, would walk the first two and the first three would all get on base and come in to score. First pitch, a strike from Southern to Workman. Workman 0 for 2 tonight, reached by an error back in that third inning. Southern goes from the stretch, although nobody on. Kicks and deals the 0-1. Count on a miss. No balls and two strikes. Drew Gilbert homer today for San Francisco. All part of a three-hit day for him. The Giants got six runs in the fourth. They soundly beat the Rockies 7-1. Logan Webb allowed four hits and a run in his six frames. A loss for Colorado that ends what was a three-game win streak. Here's the 0-2 from Southern. Workman swings and misses strike three. Nice start here for Southern. Blew it right by him around the top rail of the zone. One out, nobody on. Resetting the defensive alignment for the Bees. Rada in left, Rodriguez in center, Teodosio in right. Reyes at third. Paris at short. Christian Moore at second. Nico Cavadas at first. Gustavo Campero behind the dish. Jared Southern is on the mound. Will Wagner's 0 for 2 tonight. Left-hand batter against Southern. Swings and misses over the top of a slider. 0-1. Blue Jays prevailed over the Yankees 4-1 today. Charles McAdoo with a tie-breaking RBI double in the seventh. Here's the 0-1. At the knees, a called strike 0-2. Well, the Blue Jays have had some bumps and skids this year after being so close to winning the World Series last year, but now, you know, Toronto's won 13 of their last 19. Earlier today, they were in a four-way tie for that final playoff spot in the AL. So the pitch is low, 1-2. But one of the teams they were tied with is Detroit. And the Tigers fell 4-3 to the White Sox. Andrew Benintendi with a go-ahead single in the seventh. All those games in the Central are so fun to follow. Good back-and-forth games, a lot of late-inning drama. 6-2 El Paso, bottom of the fifth. Here's the 1-2, up and away. And the count's two balls and two strikes. The Mets trailed 4-3 going to the bottom of the ninth at home against the Nationals. Francisco Alvarez tied things up with an RBI double. Then Francisco Lindor walked it off. It's foul tipped into the glove, strike three. Two up, two down, two punch outs. Jared Southern flexing here in the bottom of the fifth. His team down 6-2. Marcos Castagnon homered back in the second inning. He walked and scored in the fourth. And he's up now with two down, nobody on in this bottom of the fifth inning. Some other games have gone final tonight, including the Mariners, who doubled up on the Astros 10-5. First pitch, low ball, one to Castagnon. Guardians badly in need of a win today, and they defeat the Padres 6-1. Check swing foul right side off the netting, and it's 1-1. Cleveland becoming the third American League franchise to reach 10,000 victories. They joined the Yankees and the Red Sox. Infield shifted left, two out. Here comes the 1-1 to Castagnon from Jared Southern. Soft looping liner back towards the middle, and it goes through and into center field, a base hit. Rounding first and holding there is going to be Castagnon. That was not hit all that hard, but perfectly placed right through the middle. And so Castagnon, 2 for 2. He's reached three times. Mason McCoy He singled and walked today, scored twice and stolen a base. 6-2, Chihuahuas leading over Salt Lake. In this bottom of the fifth inning, Castagnon sidestepping to his lead over there at first. Big hole right side. Here comes the first pitch. Chopped up the third base side, dancing over the chalk line and rolling foul. No balls and a strike here to Mason McCoy. Mason McCoy now with 298 hits. He's approaching that 300 mark. He'll become seventh player ever to hit that number as a member of the El Paso Chihuahuas. Here comes the 0-1 pitch to Mason McCoy. Inside, scoots back, and it's a ball and a strike. Well, it's been fun watching the wild card races, also watching who's heating up, who's cooling down. The divisional races are going to be fun as well. Tyler O'Neill drove in a go-ahead run in the 10th inning as this is grounded sharply. Left side, sliding stop to shortstop Paris, bounces off of him into left field. Tracing it down is going to be Rada. Going into third is Castagnon. He'll stop there. And stopping at second base is Mason McCoy with a two-out double. Second and third here in the bottom of the fifth. Well, McCoy now with hit number 299. After the first two were retired, the next two get on. And unfortunately for Paris, not only does it bounce off of him, it goes over towards the sidewall down the left field side. So it's extra bases for Castagnon and also McCoy. Second and third, two down. Rodolfo Duran is in the box. I was talking about it. Tyler O'Neill with a go-ahead run in the 10th. The Orioles beat the Rays 4-3. Pete Alonso homer. And while the Orioles remain last in the AL East after winning the first two of a four-game series there at the Trop, as that's a check swing bouncer, a backhand diving stop by Southern. He walks it to first, underhands in time, and the inning is over. What a phenomenal play! A no-look wheel-around backhand stop behind him, and he was able to make the play to first. 1-3 the put out, 6-2 the score. It's El Paso in the lead. We go to the sixth on the KSL Sports Zone.
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0: Top of the sixth inning. Salt Lake down by the score of 6-2 tonight. Logan Gillespie up there for his third inning of work. Out of relief, Reyes pops it up. Left side, foul ground. Third baseman Wagner staring straight up into the sky. They go towards the warning track by the dugout and over the opening, making the catch is Wagner for out number one. One pitch, one down. And it gives way to Nico Cavadas. Continuing our out-of-town scoreboard tonight, Phillies beat up on the Twins 9-1. It was the Brewers prevailing at the Dodgers 4-1. Red Sox blanked the Pirates 4-0. Left-hand batter Cavadas 2-for-2. Takes inside for a ball. 6 for El Paso. 2 for Salt Lake. Nico Cavadas, who had a 2-run single back in the third. That inning started 2-up, 2-down. The pitch is down. And for Nico Cavadas, great to see him heat up after he was 2-for-21 coming off the IL. Here's the 1-1. Nico hits it high in the air, deep left field. Going back, Rodriguez chasing at the track, looking up, and it is gone. Opposite field home run for Nico Cavadas. He is 3-for-3 tonight. He's responsible for all 3 runs on the board for Salt Lake. He's cut the deficit to 6-3 here in the 6th inning. Well, for Nico Cavadas, his opposite field hitting continues to be such a strength for him. He's actually a right-hander in everything that he does except swinging a baseball bat. So he told me his strong hand being his bottom hand has been a big advantage. He's just been able to use that and go the other way with ease. He dropped that one over the left field wall and out onto the berm. So Nico with a 2-run single in the third. Now a solo homer in the sixth. B's down 6-3. Here's Kyren Paris. He's 0-for-2 tonight. Paris taps the plate, adjusts his helmet, reaches the bat back ready. Sporting the bright white gloves with the bright white cleats. Paris takes at the knees a strike. Diamondbacks pounded the Braves tonight 10-3. That game is now final. Pitch from Gillespie, and it's fouled back over the screen behind home plate and out of play. For Cavadas, that was his 8th home run. Now has 39 runs batted in. 0-2 the count to Kyren Paris. 6-3 is the score. As we're in the top of the 6th inning tonight here in downtown El Paso. Beautiful night, although a windy one as the wind is blowing right to left. Marlins doubled up the Reds 8-4. Some games in action, 2 of them, including the Halos at home tonight against the Royals. No score. They're in the bottom of the second. Reed Detmers getting the start as the pitch is outside. With the counts at a ball and 2 strikes. Kyren Paris, right-hand batter. Here comes the pitch from the righty Gillespie. It's lined high to the right side and out of play. We'll do it again. Well, Gillespie allowed a leadoff single in that fourth, but got a strike him out, throw him out, double play. So he faced the minimum 3 in the fourth, pitched a 1-2-3 fifth. Seemed to be cruising there for a bit, but this has popped up right side. The first baseman, Castagnon, with his arms out with the call, holding his glove above his head. He'll make the catch halfway on the dirt for out number 2. 2 out, nobody on, 1 in the bag, 6-3 El Paso, top of the 6th, and it brings up Rowdy Rodriguez. He singled back in the 4th inning. And also in action tonight, Rangers at the A's, no score that game in the top of the 7th. Pitch to Rowdy, grounded softly up the third baseline, foul. Well, it was Las Vegas and Sacramento resuming their suspended game from yesterday. Right now, Las Vegas up 10-5 over the River Cats, bottom of the 8th. And the pitch is flying high down the right side, out of play. Rodriguez down to the count, 0-2. Reached base 3 times last night. Trying to put together another multi-hit performance tonight. Takes his time out. He'll readjust his gloves. Tap the plate with the barrel of his bat. Reaches the bat back ready. Target up from the catcher, Duran. The pitch. It's grounded on 2 high hops over to the shortstop. McCoy back deep on the grass. Long throw, strong throw, and in time. Great defensive work by McCoy tonight at short. A solo home run for Nico Cavadas. He's down 6-3 as we go to the bottom of the 6th on the KSL Sports Zone.
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0: It's top of the order. Harris Johnson and Rodriguez against Jared Southern for his second inning of relief. He's down 6-3 here tonight in El Paso. Continuing our PCL out-of-town scoreboard tonight. Sugar Land with a 2-1 lead at Round Rock, bottom of the seventh. They're going to the ninth in the Sooner State. And the Comets lead over the Isotopes 1-0. No score in Tacoma between Reno and the Rainiers. Later on tonight, the originally scheduled game between Sacramento and Las Vegas. They'll be up late tonight, Sin City. They're used to that. Here's Dustin Harris, 3-for-3 tonight. And lines one to center field. Coming on is Rodriguez. He'll slow down and make the catch. For out number one, Dustin Harris, 4 hard hit balls, and he is 3-for-4 now with a double and 3 runs batted in. One out, nobody on. Bryce Johnson is 1-for-3 tonight. He doubled back in the first inning. Well, join us on Friday and Saturday night home games at the ballpark at American First Square. Your kids get to run around the bases after the game. So take advantage of the wonderful opportunity when you join us on Friday and Saturday night home games. Stick around after. And your kids get to run around the bases on the field. Be starting a 6-game series next week against the Reno Aces. We hope to see you out there. It'll go Tuesday through Sunday. Bryce Johnson batting from the left-hand side. Takes the first pitch low for ball one. Oh, what a great pitching performance last night from Brett Carey. It's amazing how easy he can make the game look when he's executing like that. Southern has executed pretty well here in this inning. This has popped up high to the left side. Rod of the left fielder coming on. He'll slow down and make the chest high catch for out number two. As with Brett Carey, his location was on point, his mixture of speeds and his overall ability to simply stay with the game plan. When he had that first call up to the bigs, he came back and things weren't going well for him. He had 3 straight starts allowing 7 or more earned, and that included a tough night in Albuquerque when they got him for 10. Here's the first pitch now to Carlos Rodriguez. He's 0-for-3. Rodriguez takes inside for a ball. 6 for El Paso, 3 for the Bees. Bottom of the 6, 2 down. But his ERA, that being Brett Carey, between major league stints, was a shade under 11. And he was 0-4 during that time. It was not looking good. Rodriguez, line drive, left field, base hit, past the lunging third baseman Reyes. The left fielder Rada goes over to get it. 2-out single for Rodriguez. He's aboard for the first time tonight. He keeps the sixth inning alive in this 6-3 ball game in favor of El Paso. The first run tonight was scored off the bat of Nick Solak with a sac fly in the first inning. This week for the Angels has featured a number of quality starts from recent Salt Lake Bees pitchers. Reed Detmers had a Q start, allowing 1-6 innings on Monday night. He's on the mound tonight for the Bees against Kansas, the Angels against Kansas City. And George Claussen got the win on Wednesday, allowed 2-6. And it was Walbert Urania's turn Thursday night, 6 innings of 2 hits shutting. Nick Solak with Rodriguez over there at first. 15 stolen bases on the year. Rodriguez on 17 attempts. First pitch is high, and it's 1-0. Sammy Natera got the save on Monday night, and Sammy Peralta pitched a scoreless night on Thursday. He gave up a pair in two innings last night. Holding from just above the belt is Southern. Good lead over there at first. Rodriguez, he's taken off. The pitch, a strike. A laser throw to second. Snag. Tag. Safe. Head first sliding in there is Carlos Rodriguez. Runner at second, two down. Another stolen base in this series for the El Paso Chihuahuas. It's their third of the night. That's their 14th during this series. And especially with two outs, just feel like anybody is willing to take off and do it with confidence. Solak in the box, the 1-1. Swing and a miss on a pitch about shoulder high, and it's 1-2. Southern touches up the rosin bag, comes back up on top of the mound. Has the bright yellow arm sleeves. Holds from just above the belt, checks the rearview mirror. Knee up, foot down, fires. Check swing, down and away. Did he go? He did not. It's 2-2. Solak, a 292 hitter with runners in scoring position. Spent most of this year in Toledo. 30 major league games between the Cubs, White Sox, Tigers, and the Padres. The lead at second, Rodriguez. Swing and a miss, strike three, and the inning is over. Jarrett Southern unbothered by the two-out knock from Carlos Rodriguez. We head to the seventh. It's 6-3 El Paso on the KSL Sports Zone.
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0: The seventh, bottom of the order. It is Nelson Rada, Bryce Teodosio, Kay Marlowe, 7-8-9 against the new pitcher for El Paso. It is Alec Jacob. And Jacob, two different performances in this series. He took the loss back in the opener when the Bees were able to leapfrog this team in the ninth, took a one-run deficit, turned it into a one-run lead. They played it two on Jacob. And Jacob, and in that one inning of work, would walk three, give up two hits and two runs. The Bees would win 4-3. Then he pitched one inning back on Thursday night. It was the eighth, and it was a scoreless eighth. Walked one, struck out one. Nelson Rada, left-hand batter, 0-2 so far on the night. And the first pitch to Rada, top of the zone, a strike over the inside part of the plate, 0-1. Rada, a 294 hitter when he leads off an inning. His one home run that was over the fence was a leadoff home run. Jacob with the 0-1 pitch, line drive, center field, base hit. This is towards right center field. This Rada with a big turnaround. First, he's going for two. Here comes the throw to second. High throw, low slide. He's safe as the ball gets by. And Rada is aboard with a leadoff double. What a great read from Nelson Rada. And as I'm watching it from right behind home plate, you could see him get out of the box and just motor up the first base line, almost like he was trying to leg out a ground out. And instead, he just has his eyes out there in right center. Great read with Johnson and Harris converging. takes a good turn and just a great burst of speed to get into scoring position. Bees down 6-3. Bryce Teodosio takes on the outside corner for a strike, 0-1. Teodosio grounded out to third in the second. He popped up to first in the fourth. Teodosio looking to drive in a run in this seventh. And Bryce takes outside. Salt Lake leading AAA with a .275 batting average in the seventh inning or later. They're 39-5 when leading after the seventh. However, they're down. Swing and a miss, and the count is 1-2. Only for Teodosio. And he's just had some real hot and cold moments while he's been with the Bees. Started hot when he joined Salt Lake. 6 home runs in a blink. Slightly open stance right side. The 1-2's down and away, and it's 2-2. He's just gone through some spurts where you don't see the big extra base hits. His defense always on point. You can count on that. You can always utilize him late in the game. If you need a good pinch runner, if he's coming off the bench at any point, 2-2 pitch. A chopper towards the left side. Charging on it, the shortstop, McCoy, collides with the third baseman, Wagner, and still throws to first in time to get Teodosio. That was not an easy play, and McCoy made it. Oh, it looked like it was going to be trouble all the way. Wagner was coming over. McCoy was coming on. And they just didn't have a massive collision, but just bumped up against each other, and McCoy still made the play. Holding it second was Rada. Tough break for the Bees on that. It looked like you might have a disaster. Marlowe off the end of the bat fouls it to the third base on deck circle. And the count is 0-1. One out, one on. Marlowe 0-11 in this series. Squares to bunt and fouls it back. Well, playing back at third was Wagner. And Wagner, even with two strikes, Marlowe can be dangerous to drop one down. The Bees with this offense, they have great weapons. There's great speed, great power, great opposite field hitting ability. Rada with the lead at third and a pitch. It's up. The count's 1-2. Rada over there at second after a leadoff double. 6 for El Paso. 3 for the Bees. 1 out, 1 on. Jacob deals. It's fouled back. Well, now would be a great time for Kate's first hit of this series. A .333 hitter with runners in scoring position. Historically has played well against the Chihuahuas while he's been in the PCL, whether he's wearing a Tacoma uniform or a Las Vegas uniform. He chops that foul into the first base dugout. Marlowe 7th in hits, 7th in extra base hits this season in the PCL. A .302 hitter against El Paso overall. 6 doubles, 2 triples, 4 home runs, and 15 runs batted in. And he grounds one softly up the first baseline. Coming on to get it, the first baseman Castagnon, right by the line and the bag. One step, takes it there to get Marlowe. Going second to third is Rada. And it brings up Christian Moore. Christian Moore 0-3 tonight. He is 3-14 in this series. Currently riding a 10-game on base streak. Sways the bat around 2 and 3 times, reaches it back ready. The pitch from Jacob. Fouled high to the right side and out of play. 6-3 El Paso, top of the seventh, 2 out, runner at third. 68 walks, I mentioned, is the third most in franchise history. Nico Cavadas tied that mark last year with 75. He tied Reggie Willits, who set that mark in 2006. Swing and a miss, 0-2. Wait. For a guy in Christian Moore, he's been great in the late innings. A .388 hitter from the fifth inning on. 7 of his 10 home runs have been in the late innings. Here's the 0-2. Off the end of the bat, fouled back. We'll do it again, no balls and 2 strikes. While Christian Moore had a red-hot start to the year, and he's still getting on base a lot and doing those things, he hasn't homered since July 3rd. Rada, the lead over there at third base. 2 out, the 0-2, outside. And it's a ball and 2 strikes. As Rada led off this inning with a double, you'd love to at least get him in to cut the deficit to two. Three runs, eight hits, an error for Salt Lake. Six runs, 10 hits, no errors for the Bees. The 1-2 pitch, it's lined high down the right side. And slicing foul out of play over everything. We'll do it again. Moore hitting 384 with runners in scoring position this year. One of his home runs this season against El Paso. It's when we were back in Salt Lake. The 1-2. Moore watches that outside. It's two balls and two strikes. Standing on deck, Gustavo Campero. Nobody has been better at getting on base in the PCL this year than Christian Moore. 2-2, grounded left side towards the hole, deep at short. Backhand stop, McCoy doesn't have a throw. Infield single for Christian Moore, coming in to score his run, and it's now 6-4 here in the top of the seventh. And Christian Moore now with an 11-game on base streak, his first hit of the night, and it comes at a big time in this top of the seventh. Boy, McCoy just stops everything over there. It's unbelievable how well he's playing throughout this series. Great sliding stop. He just had no throw. Campero takes a first pitch strike, 0-1. Well, Gustavo, who started this series 0-9, and he was 2-4 last night. He has two hits tonight, including a double. In at third is Wagner, 6-4. El Paso, top of the seventh, two down. Throw over to first. Moore back with a head first dive. Christian Moore, 14 stolen bases, 17 attempts. He's got the oven mitt on that left hand. Bees in the road gray jerseys tonight. Creeps out to his lead with a forward lean. And the pitch snaps just inside. And it's a ball and a strike. It's Campero. Dropped one down for an infield bunt single back in the third. He would come in to score on the Nico Cavadas two-run single. Cavadas then homered in the sixth. The 1-1. Swing and a miss. 1-2. Had him fooled and out in front of that. We started him changeup 74, then fastball 86. As he started outside, then inside, then turned right back around with a changeup that was a bit outside. 1-2. And the pitch is up. Starting after it was Campero. And he held up. Now backing up at third, Wagner. Well off the bag. He's in the shortstop area. Infield shifted to the right. Moore walking to his lead over there at first. 6-4 El Paso, top seven. Campero pops it up, left side, foul ground, out of play. We'll do it again at two balls and two strikes. Gustavo batting 409 with runners in scoring position. Another error, by the way, from the fans of El Paso during this series. They have not impressed. Not like they do in Salt Lake. Just saying. 2-2. Campero swings and misses at the changeup, strike three, and the inning is over. But the Bees get a run, two hits, no errors and one left. They're stretching in El Paso. It's 6-4 Chihuahuas on the KSL Sports Zone.
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17: Hey,
0: of the seventh inning, Salt Lake trailing 6-4 against the El Paso Chihuahuas here tonight. For Salt Lake, in this bottom of the seventh, they go to Rob Kaminsky, who takes over for Jared Southard. Southard looked great. It is two innings of work, kept them off the board, allowed three hits, struck out three. The Bees trailed 6-2 at one point, and it's now 6-4. Gage Workman, Will Wagner, Marcos Castagnon will come on to face Rob Kaminsky. We remind you, when the Bees are at home next week, Wednesday nights, that's where you can join us for the Utah Dirty Sodas. It's a great time. So join us at the ballpark with America First Square. You can visit with Swiggy, the new mascot. You also have everything going on, from $3 swig drinks. And if the Bees score four more runs, everybody gets free swig. That's when you join us on Wednesday nights at the ballpark. First pitch, a strike to Gage Workman. Lefty on lefty. Workman tonight is 0 for 3. Workman, who had 16 games with San Diego, takes low, and it's 1-1. Batted 257 with him, had an on-base percentage of 422. Kaminsky 0-2 on the year, an ERA of 522. This pitch is grounded up the first base side foul. And the count moves to a ball and two strikes. Rob Kaminsky, who is going to try to keep this at a two-run game. He pitched an eighth inning back in game two of this series, and he allowed two earned. Lefty on lefty, 1-2 pitch, and it's smoked to center field on a rope. Drifting back a bit as Rowdy Rodriguez, and comfortably on a back pedal, makes the catch for out number one. 0 for 4 on the night is Workman. Here comes Will Wagner. And Wagner, 0 for 3 so far on the night. Will Wagner, who lined out to right field where Teodosio made a great sliding catch. He grounded out to third, and he also struck out. Wagner bounces the first pitch foul behind home plate. Wagner is 5 for 37 against the Bees. It has just not gone well for him when he faces Salt Lake. Son of Hall of Famer Billy Wagner, who is a terrific reliever. Pitch is low. Counts it a ball and a strike. It's Billy Wagner, who was inducted into the Hall of Fame last year, his 10th and final year of eligibility. It was great to see that happen. I've always talked about it. I think he's one of the best stories in the history of baseball. 1-1 pitch, scalded on a line, but foul right side. Just wide of the chalk beyond the back. Seven-time All-Star, the Rolaids Relief Man Award winner in 1999. Was part of a combined no-hitter in 2003. His number retired by the Astros. Well, he had some tough beginnings, there was no doubt. As his parents were very young, he really did a lot to help raise his siblings. 1-2 pitch, a high bouncer right side over to get it. It's the first baseman Gavadas on a nice pick, underhands to a covering Kaminsky for the out. 3-1 the put out, two out, nobody on, 6-4. It is El Paso on top of Salt Lake. We're in the bottom of the seventh inning. Marcos Castagnon, 2 for 2. He's walked, he scored twice, he has a run batted in. Well, people don't know this, but Wagner, being Billy Wagner, his right arm was broken when playing football with some neighborhood kids. And shortly after having the cast on, he broke the arm again as the pitch is on the inside corner for a strike. So he was a natural right-hander. Well, he started throwing the ball left-handed. That's how he became a left-hander. And he just would move around from a number of different places as a kid. Also had to live off of food stamps. They were a food insecure family. Castagnon off the end of the bat, soft grounder to the second baseman. Moore has to charge on it and side shuffle step. He gets it, throws to first. It's in time. Rob Kaminsky pitches a 1-2-3 bottom of the seventh. He's down 6-4. We go to the eighth on the KSL Sports Zone.
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0: Eighth inning, B's down 6-4. David Morgan, the new pitcher on now for the Chihuahuas. He got the save against the B's back in game three of this series, but he pitched a scoreless ninth inning. He also pitched a scoreless inning that was all the way back in game number one. Morgan is going to face Pablo Reyes, Nico Cavadas, Kyren Paris. 3-4-5 hitters due up here for the Salt Lake B's. Reyes 1-for-3 on the night. Singleton scored back in the third inning. For David Morgan, he was sent to El Paso on a rehab assignment August 2nd, reinstated from that rehab assignment, an option to El Paso back on the 12th. Pitches inside, ball one. Pablo Reyes, when leading off an inning this year, has been great, hitting .391. Right-hand batter with the bright yellow gloves, sways the bat around, reaches it back ready. Catcher Duran with the target up. Morgan comes set from the stretch, fires, cut on and missed. It's 1-1. We'll talk about how Christian Moore has the best on-base percentage in the PCL. Well, the guy that is fourth in the PCL is Pablo Reyes. He's also eighth in slug, has the sixth best batting average. And a great start to this series, 1-1. Scoots back, and it's at the knees over the inside part of the plate for a strike, 1-2. Reyes, 6-for-15 in this series with two doubles and a triple. Infield pull to the left, big hole right side. Pablo Reyes with the Yankees last year, the Mets the year before that, the Red Sox the year before that. Here comes the 1-2. Reyes pops it up foul behind home plate, right over by our broadcast area, but off the top of the rail, drops down. And we do it again at a ball and two strikes. David Morgan from Mission Viejo, California. 18 games with the Padres, 2-0 with an ERA of 4.50. Righty on righty. Here comes the 1-2 to Pablo Reyes. Chopped softly up the third baseline, a swinging bunt. Morgan, the pitcher, has it. Fadeaway throw to first, wide to the right. Knocked down by the first baseman, Castagnon. It'll be an infield single for Pablo Reyes. He's 2-for-4 to this evening. And the B's have the leadoff man on here in the top of the eighth. They're down 6-4. And here comes the red-hot Nico Cavadas. Cavadas 3-for-3 tonight. A two-run single in the third, a solo homer in the sixth inning. Hitting .342 in the month of August, his best monthly AAA average. He's been excellent on the road. Infield shifted hard right, the pitch. Nico takes down for ball one. Well, his home run, that opposite field home run, I just talked about that a few innings ago. Even then, teams will play him to pull. And he doesn't just hit home runs to left. He'll also punch a grounder to the vacated side down the third baseline. Here comes the 1-0 pitch. Nico flies it center field. Starting back on it, Johnson. Now ranging to his right, coming in. He'll be there to make the catch. Going back to first is Reyes. 6-4 El Paso. One out, one on, top of the eighth. And it brings up Kyren Paris. He is 0-for-3 tonight. And riding a 31-game on base streak. In infield. Cold left now. Wide open is the right side of the infield. Kyren standing with his back foot on the back chalk line. Here comes the first pitch. Kyren takes it the knees. No, a bit down. It's 1-0. It looked like home plate umpire Travis Brewer, with his body language, was about to stand up and give the old finger gun. Instead, he just turned and held up. Reyes the lead at first, not a big lead. Here comes the 1-0. Harris swings and misses at a pitch down and away. It's 1-1. Reyes over there, 16 stolen bases on the year, although his lead at first by no means is threatening. 6 for El Paso, 4 for Salt Lake. One out, runner at first.

0: Great start tonight. One in the first, two in the second, and three in the fourth. Straightening up, the pitcher Morgan holds from the chest. Knee up, foot down, fires, and Paris takes up. This has been challenged, though, by the catcher Duran. Duran successful earlier. And this time, he misses. It was high. So the count moves to two balls and a strike. For Kyren Paris, 42 walks since he's been in a Bees uniform. That leads the entire Pacific Coast League. And it's the pitches he's not swinging at that set him up for the pitches he's been able to barrel up. Here comes the 2-1. Paris fouls it straight back, and it's 2-2. One thing Alonzo Powell, the hitting coach, wants to see more of with Kyren Paris is his ability to punish good pitches more often. As the count is 2-2 right now, he feels like, you know, while his power numbers look great, you can see it since he's arrived with the Bees, he's missed some big opportunities with pitches that are right there. He's worked himself into good situations and fouled it off too often. Here's the 2-2. Paris on the outside corner, call strike three, and he walks back to the dugout. Two out, and after the infield single to lead off the eighth, Reyes is still there. He's down 6-4. Here comes Rowdy Rodriguez. For Kyren Paris, he had a long look after that strike three, but it was dotted perfectly on the outside corner. First pitch to Rowdy Rodriguez. Rowdy takes low for ball one. Rowdy Rodriguez, 1-for-3 tonight. He had a knock in his first five games as a member of the Bees. Was hitless in his first two games during this series, and then was able to come alive last night with a multi-hit performance. This would be a great time for Rowdy's first home run as a member of the Bees. Late inning, two-run shot to tie. We'll certainly take that. Rowdy fouls it straight back, and it's 1-1. Boy, and for David Morgan, starting him with a slider, and then after that, that sinker comes in at about 97 miles an hour. Lead at first, Reyes. The lead the game, El Paso, 6-4. Here comes the 1-1. Rodriguez fouls it back at the top of the screen. It comes back down behind him. And now David Morgan, one strike away from getting out of this. Nelson Rada standing on deck. Rowdy Rodriguez trying to at least continue this inning. Taps the plate twice. Open stance right side with a twisted front foot. Holding with a closed stance, the pitcher David Morgan still holds, kicks, deals, and the 1-2 is chopped towards the third baseman Wagner. Waits on it, now charges, has it from the base path. Low throw, nice pick by Castiglione at first, and the inning is over. The leadoff single goes for nothing for Pablo Reyes. No runs ahead, no errors, one left. 6-4 El Paso. We're on to the bottom of the eighth on the KSL Sports Zone.
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0: the eighth inning, Mason McCoy, Rodolfo Duran, Dustin Harris, 8-9-1 hitters to face Rob Kaminsky. 6 for El Paso, 4 for Salt Lake. Is Kaminsky going to try to keep this in a 2-run ball game? And El Paso looking for some insurance. We hope to see you next week with the Bees are at home against the Reno Aces. A 6-game series, Tuesday through Sunday. It includes Thirsty Thursdays, where you get $6 beer and $3 soda. Mason McCoy takes the first pitch ball. McCoy has reached all three times tonight. 2 for 2 with a walk, a double, and a stolen base. He has scored twice. Right-hand batter against the lefty Kaminsky in the 1-0 is outside. 2 balls and no strikes. Corner infielders at about medium depth, just behind the base path. Time has been called by the batter, Mason McCoy. 4 runs, 10 hits, an error for the Bees. 6 runs, 10 hits, no errors for El Paso. Infield shifted a bit to the left. Same thing with the outfield. The 2-0 just misses outside in the river. And it's 3 balls and no strikes. Kaminsky pitched a 1-2-3 seventh inning. The bullpen has kept El Paso off the board after they got to cost you the starter tonight. 3-0 down the boulevard for a strike at the knees. The count's now at 3 balls and a strike. Everything in the high 80s here for Rob Kaminsky as the lefty rocks and fires a 3-1, caught on a miss. 3-2. Well, the sinker's been there at 88, 89. Been going to it time and time again, and then goes with that slider. See what he goes with. Count full, bases empty. 3-2 pitch, hard hit ground ball left side. Diving for it is Paris, but it's by him and into left field. A base hit. Mason McCoy, leadoff single. He is 3 for 3 tonight. He has reached 4 times. That is the 300th hit in the career for Mason McCoy. He's the 7th El Paso Chihuahua to do that. The fans give him a nice standing ovation. What a wonderful moment here at the ballpark in El Paso. Congratulations to Mason McCoy. Started tonight at 297, put together 2 singles and a double. That'll get it done. Here's Rodolfo Duran. 1 for 3 on the night. That one was an RBI double. Here comes the first pitch to Duran. Strike at the knees, 0-1. 6-4 El Paso, bottom of the 8th. 1 on, nobody out. Duran, slightly open stance, right-hand side. The 0-1 pitch. It's down, a ball and a strike. The wind, which was so evident earlier tonight, it was blowing right to left, it was blowing in, and now the wind is completely dead. The lead at first, McCoy. 28 stolen bases, including one tonight. Dives with a head first slide. 1 ball, 1 strike, nobody out. It's McCoy coming into tonight, 5th in stolen bases in the PCL. Kaminsky, the lefty, holds at the chest, stares at the runner, and there goes McCoy. The pitch down, and a bar of soap out of the hand of Comparo slips out of his hand as he was about to throw to second. In at second base, McCoy with stolen base number 29 on the year. Well, Mason McCoy, 2 stolen bases on the night. And for El Paso, that is 4 stolen bases. And in this series, they have nabbed 15. Runner in scoring position, nobody out. And there goes McCoy for third. The pitch, it's a ball. There's not even a throw. Great jump, McCoy. Another stolen base. He now has 30. Now the PCL leader is Nelson Rada with 32. He's catching up in a hurry. Look out. 3-1 the count. 6-4 the score. Infield in. Line drive. Left field. Base hit. McCoy will walk in from third. Rodolfo Duran with an RBI single. A key insurance run for the Chihuahuas. And it's now 7-4 El Paso. Now what is so tough about that sequence right there for the Salt Lake Bees is that they have struggled holding runners on. And once again, That proved to be costly here in this eighth inning. As McCoy took off and got a great jump going to second. And had an enormous jump going to third. Corners in, first pitch, it's outside. Ball one to Dustin Harris. Dustin Harris, who made his major league debut with the Rangers a few years ago, homered against Ronzi Contreras of the Angels. Had some time with the White Sox and Astros this year. Takes a called strike, and it's 1-1. Harris, 3-for-4 tonight. All three hits against Costu, the starting pitcher of the Bees tonight. He had two singles and a double and drove in three. On the move, the runner from first. The pitch outside, there will be no throw. Fumbling it on the exchange was Duster, the catcher, Compera. Another stolen base, this one Duran. That is his third. Three stolen bases in this inning now for El Paso. They have six on the night. Infield pull to the right, 7-4 Chihuahuas. Nobody out, bottom of the eighth. Kaminsky, the 2-1 to Dustin Harris. Harris bounces it right side, foul between the third base bag and the coach's box. Make that the first base bag in the coach's box, and the count's at 2-2. Dustin Harris, a .351 hitter with runners in scoring position. Bryce Johnson standing on deck. And the Bees with their work cut out for them. They got behind 6-2 tonight. They dropped it to 6-4, but now they trail 7-4. The 2-2 to Harris. Swing and a miss on a pitch downstairs. Strike three. The ball squirts away from the catcher, Compero. He gets it, checks the runner at second, and lasers the throw to first in time. Good hustle there by Harris not to just wait and get tagged out. Never know. One out, runner at second. 7-4 El Paso. Here's Bryce Johnson. Johnson's 1-for-4. As Johnson doubled back in the first inning. Bryce Johnson, second stint in the Padres organization, joined them back in 24 as well. Corners in, and a look back to second by Kaminsky. Duran is back. Bryce Johnson, who had his 22 and 23 seasons with San Francisco. Right-hand batter ready. Here comes the pitch. Johnson takes a heavy hack, but comes up empty. As he was batting from the left side all night. As we talked about, he started switch hitting his sophomore year at college. Took advantage of that with his speed. This guy was first team all-district wide receiver as well. So fouls this back. And it's 0-2. As he was a star high school football player in Cypress, Texas. El Paso 7, Bees 4. Bottom of the eighth inning, one out. Kaminsky holds from the chest and the 0-2 is low. Moves to a ball and two strikes. For the Bees coming up in the top of the ninth, it'll be the bottom of the order. Nelson Rada, Bryce Teodosio, Cade Marlowe. They're combined 1-for-9 tonight as Rada had a leadoff double in the seventh and scored. That dropped it to 6-4. Right now it's 7-4. Johnson bounces it foul left side, nabbed by the on-deck batter, Carlos Rodriguez. He underhands it to the ball boy. We'll do it again at a ball and two strikes. Johnson hitting just .237 this year with runners in scoring position. Waves the bat in front of his face, now reaches it back ready. The bright white arm sleeve over that right arm. The lead at second right now, Duran. And the pitch on the inside corner called strike three. Back-to-back K's here for Rob Kaminsky. Two out, runner at second, and it brings up Carlos Rodriguez. Rodriguez, 1-for-4 tonight, singled and stole second back in the sixth inning. Rodriguez has now reached in 60 of his last 65 games. Lefty on lefty, Rodriguez takes inside for a ball. As Rodriguez trying to drive in another insurance run for the El Paso Chihuahuas. The series tied at 2. It's 7-4 El Paso in this bottom of the eighth. And the pitch at the belt, the strike. And it's 1-1. And Rodriguez, who is 3 for 13 in this series. Left-hand batter ready. Swings and misses 1 and 2. Boy, in his last 21 games now, you know, hitting 341, 8 extra base hits. 3 of those 8 have been home runs. 1 ball, 2 strikes, 2 down. Kaminsky looks back at the runner at second, now steps off. Kaminsky allowed a run in this eighth after pitching a 1-2-3 seventh, trying to keep this at a 3-run deficit. Takes a look at the rearview mirror, high leg kick and deals down and away. 2 balls and 2 strikes. Nick Solak standing on deck. He's 0-3 with a run batted in tonight. Infield pulled hard to the right. Well off the bag at third is Reyes. He's at medium depth. Kaminsky holds. Takes a look back at second. The 2-2 pitch. It's high. And the count runs full. El Paso tonight with runners in scoring position. 4-15. The Bees, 2-6. Count full, runner at second. Here's the pitch, and it's chopped high in the air down the first baseline. Running over to get it, Kaminsky scoops, and on the foot race wins the battle to first in time. 1 unassisted. And the inning is over. Last call for the Bees. We go to the top of the ninth. It's 7-4 El Paso on the KSL Sports Zone.
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0: The ninth inning, bottom of the order. He's down 7-4. It'll be Nelson Rana, followed by Bryce Teodosio, Kay Marlowe. 7-8-9 hitters to face former Salt Lake B, Hans Krause. Krause in his fifth appearance now with El Paso after spending most of his season in Norfolk and the AAA affiliate of the Baltimore Orioles. And for Krause, he picked up his first save as a member of the El Paso Chihuahuas the other day. The pitch is inside for a ball. As it was back on Wednesday, he pitched a scoreless ninth. 4 outings with El Paso, all 1 inning each, all of them scoreless. Fouled back to the left side by Rada. It's 1-1. Rada 1-3 with a double and a run scored back in the seventh when Christian Moore brought him in. The Bees down 7-4. Rada, open stance for the left side. Hans Krause with the 1-1. Check swing, the pitch was down. They appeal, and he did not go. Hans Krause was a fabulous member of the Bees bullpen a few seasons ago. It was incredible how strong he was as a closer. 2-1, square in a bunt, Rada pops it up back behind home plate and off the net. It's 2-2. It was phenomenal to watch what he did in his last 14 games of that 24 season, both with the Angels and the Bees. He allowed one earned run, an ERA of .57, and opponents hit .115 against him. And you can just watch him day after day just getting better and better and better. It was so impressive. He had one of the most dominant stretches I've ever seen. This is lined down the right field line, hooking deep towards the corner, and it is going to get down fair and off the right field wall. Rounding first on his way to second is Nelson Rada, his second double of the night, and it's a leadoff double now in the top of the ninth. So the Bees still need one more to get on to bring the tying run to the plate. Bryce Teodosio stepping in the box. He is 0 for 3 tonight. Bees down 7-4, top of the ninth. Nobody out. He had a 27-game stretch, that being Hans Kraus, from May 9th to July 24th. That was another one of those dominant stretches of play. First pitch, fly ball down the right field line. This ball slicing towards the chalk, down by the right side. It gets down in foul territory. 0-1. Boy, it looked like that might be trouble off the bat. But Kraus, during that stretch with the Bees and the Angels, combined for an ERA of 1.26 and opponents at 1.46 against him. Kraus from the stretch. 7-4 El Paso, nobody out. The 0-1. Crack bat, soft grounder up the third base line. A chalk roller picked up in foul ground. The throw to first is wide, but the arms are up by third base umpire Austin Snow. What a big break. And I mean a big break for El Paso. If you're Wagner, With the speed of Teodosio and with how slow that ball was moving towards third base, there's no way you should be picking that ball up, because your chances of getting Teodosio, they were zero. Not only were they zero, your throw was erratic because you had no chance. And Wagner for sure should have let that go foul. Well, he picked it up trying to get it in fair territory, and it just happened to be wide. But if that's a fair ball, Teodosio's on, and now the tying run comes to the plate. So a bad read by Wagner, but they get away with it. Count now 0-2 on Teodosio. The pitch from Kraus. Check swing down and away. He didn't go. 1-2. I mentioned this before. We'll mention it again. Teodosio went ahead in the count, batting .429. But he's behind 1-2. And when he's behind in the count, his average, .117. Here's the 1-2. Teodosio takes high, and the count's even, 2 balls and 2 strikes. Cade Marlowe standing on deck. He is hitless for the series, and 0 for 3 tonight. 7-4 El Paso, top of the ninth. Rada at second, nobody out. The 2-2. Teodosio softly grounds it over to the shortstop. It's McCoy. He gobbles it up and throws to first in time for out number one. 1 out, runner at second, Cade Marlowe, who is 0 for 9 during this series coming into tonight. 0 for 3 tonight, a combined 0 for 12. Marlowe trying to just get on base any way he can. Kraus with the first pitch to Marlowe. And the lefty Marlowe takes a strike on the outside corner. Nelson Rada walking to his lead over there at second base. Infield shifted hard to the right. Marlowe. Check swing. Pitch was down. Did he go? Yes, he did. He taps his helmet. He's going to appeal the check swing. So the ACS challenge now. And everybody takes a look up at the video board. We get to watch the barrel of the bat and the dotted line. That bat starts to move towards that diagonal line, and it does not get there. No swing. Once again, I'm not faulting the umpires for this. What you just watched from Cade Marlowe has been usually called as a swing for decade upon decade. I mean, for the last 100 years, that's been called a swing, and now it's not. Here's the 1-1. Marlowe takes at the knees, a strike, 1-2. Now, I do like that we have the challenge, and I do like that we're now getting to a true spot where the check swing can be called. But now where the line is, it is so far out there compared to what it was usually called at with the naked eye. Here comes the 1-2. Outside. 2 balls and 2 strikes. He's down 7-4. The series is tied 2-2. Rada leaking to his lead at second base. Shading the bag is the shortstop, McCord. Marlowe fouls it straight back, and it's 2-2. Cade Marlowe, who tore up Salt Lake earlier this year and in earlier parts of his career, a stellar player in the Pacific Coast League, and for good reason. He had just 46 games with Tacoma last year after missing so much time with back surgery. Even then, he just tore it up. He had 12 doubles, 4 homers, and 14 stolen bases. 2-2. Marlowe fouls it off the glove of the catcher, Duran. It goes to the backstop. We'll do it again at 2 balls and 2 strikes. 7 for El Paso, 4 for the Bees. Top of the ninth. While we talk about his 4 home runs last year, 3 of them over a 5-game stretch, and that was at Salt Lake. He was with Tacoma. He was with Las Vegas earlier. 2-2 pitch is low, and the count is full. 3 balls and 2 strikes. And if you're the Bees, you don't care how Marlowe gets on. Walk, hit by a pitch, not a painful one. Catcher's interference. I don't care. We'll take it. Just bring that tying run to the plate. Here comes the 3-2. Flared into center field. This ball's going to get down for a base hit. Rada stopping at third. Marlowe over there at first. Cade Marlowe started this series 0-for-12. And his first hit, little soft line drive into center field in the top of the ninth, and it brings the tying run to the plate. 2 on, 1 out, and here is Christian Moore. Christian Moore is at the flare for the dramatic this year. While the Bees are the visiting team, tonight, when they've been at home, he has 2 of the walk-offs this season. He loves the late innings. Takes the first pitch a strike. Christian Moore, a great batting average in late game situations. 388 hitter in the back half of games. 7 of his 10 home runs have come in the late innings. Runners at the corners, 1 out. Here comes the 0-1. Moore takes outside, 1 ball, 1 strike. Christian Moore started his night 0-for-3. Then an RBI single to bring in Nelson Rada. That made it 6-4. Now it's 7-4. Top 9, 1 out, 2 on. Here comes the 1-1 pitch. Moore started after it, left it high, and it's 2 balls and a strike. And while Christian would love to just lace one over the left field wall, send this place groaning and tie this thing up, he understands the importance of also passing the baton and just finding a way to get on base. Infield shifted left. The 2-1. Moore takes on the outside corner at the knees for a strike. He taps his helmet immediately. Travis Brewer, the home plate umpire, with the announcement. Everyone looks up at that video board. It said it was outside. What a call by Christian Moore. So the Bees still hanging on to that last challenge. They're 2-for-2 and challenging, well, one a check swing and then a ABS challenge in this top of the ninth. Time has been called by Christian Moore. He'll step out, he'll step back in. Speed on the base paths, power in the box. 7-4 El Paso, 1 down, top 9. The pitch from Krause. Moore takes high, ball 4. The bases are loaded with 1 out. Salt Lake, who had a great come from behind win back on Tuesday night. And on Tuesday night, they were a combined 0-for-27 before that game on the road when trailing going into the ninth inning. At that time, they were 1-for-54 overall during the season. Bees were down 7-4. That's still the score, but now the tying run is at first. The go-ahead run is coming to the plate. Bees this year went down after 8 innings on the road, 1-for-29. That one was back on Tuesday. 2-56 total on the year. Hoping for a ninth inning nightmare. Here's Gustavo Campero. First pitch, smoked it down the right field line. Long run for Harris going towards the corner. It's down. He cuts it off. Coming in to score from third, Rana. Rounding third, coming home is Marlowe. Going first to third on the play is Moore. It's a two-run single for Gustavo Campero, and the Bees have cut the deficit down to one. It's 7-6 here in the ninth. Beautifully done, Gustavo Campero, his third hit of the night. Two singles and a double, first pitch swinging, and now he's put the tying run at third with one down. The go-ahead run is at first, and here's Pablo Reyes. Infield medium depth. Reyes takes outside, ball one. What a great rally in this ninth inning for the Salt Lake Bees, and they're not done. Two in the bag, two on, one out, down 7-6. Reyes, check swing, did he go? Is in the zone anyway, and it's 1-1. Pablo Reyes with runners in scoring position hitting 326. He does not need a hit to tie this game. Now the other thing to keep in mind, no team has been better at turning two than the El Paso Chihuahuas. And they've been stellar at it during this series. When Kraus picked up his save, he turned a double play to end it. Here's the 1-1. Reyes takes down, and it's two balls and a strike. 123 double plays coming into tonight, the most in all of professional baseball. They're setting up for two. The 2-1 is down and away, and it's three balls and a strike. Kraus now at 28 pitches already in this inning. The tying run at third, the go-ahead run at first. One out, top of the ninth. Campero with his lead over there at first. Here comes the pitch. Reyes takes outside, ball four. Bases loaded, one out. He really credits Salt Lake's hitters for having terrific zone discipline during all this. A righty getting loose right now in the pen for the Chihuahuas. As the wheels have wobbled in a big way for El Paso. Ethan Routson is in the bullpen right now. Gettings meeting at the mound right now with Hans Kraus. The Bees have trailed all night long. They were down 3-0. Cut it to 3-2. They were down 6-2. They cut it down to 6-4. Then they were down 7-4. Right now, they trail 7-6, top of the ninth inning. And here is Nico Cabadas. He's had a terrific night. 3-for-4, a two-run single, and a solo homer. With the bases loaded, he is 3-for-7 with one grand slam. Infield shifted hard to the right. Kraus with the first pitch. Cabadas hammers it down the right field line. Foul, and I mean barely foul. He just annihilated that ball. Certainly triple digits when you look at the MPH. But he just hit a laser wide right down the right field line. And had that landed fair, the Bees would be taking the lead and then some. Here's the 0-1. Cabadas down the left field line. That slicing foul and out of play. Seven-six the score. El Paso on top. Moore is at third. Campero is at second. Reyes is at first. One out, top nine. Kraus steadies from the stretch. Kicks, deals. It's high. 1-2. Runners with their leads. It is a tense crowd here tonight. It was a jovial atmosphere until this top of the ninth inning. 1-2 to Cabadas. And he takes high. Two balls and two strikes. For the Bees lost back on Wednesday. Kraus picked up the save. The batter he faced to finish it off, it was Nico Cabadas. Nico had an excuse me check swing bouncer right back to Kraus, and he turned two to end the ball game. The Bees with the tying run at third. The go-ahead run at second. Cabadas is going to use his timeout. He'll regrip his gloves and step back in. Nico, who has been red hot here in the month of August, his best monthly batting average ever, hitting 342 coming into tonight. The 2-2. Nico takes up and away. Ball three. Count full. Bases full. One out. Top nine. B's down 7-6. Fans trying to get behind Hans Kraus. Nico's battled back to fill the count. Here comes the 3-2. Pavanis takes inside. Ball four. Game tied. Nice peeps, Nico. What a battle. Fans didn't like the call. It was definitely in. Salt Lake in this inning, they've had some outstanding takes. And while Rada led off the inning with a double and Marlowe single, three of the last four have walked. The base is still loaded. Now we're tied at seven. One out. Routson is coming on now for El Paso. We'll step aside. Don't go anywhere. Tie ball game. Top nine, one down on the KSL Sports Zone.
4: Right now, JCW's has 15 bus and billboards depicting our delicious, mouthwatering hamburgers across I-15. 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
0: Welcome on back. Top of the ninth inning. Bases loaded. One out. We are tied at 7. The Bees have rallied back to even this game. They were down 7-4 at the beginning of the ninth. We're now level, and the bases are loaded with one down. Kyren Parris, riding a 31-game on-base streak, is 0-4 tonight. He's at the plate right now. Parris with the bases loaded this year, 1-4. That one was a grand slam. First pitch. Parris takes on the outside corner a strike. Ethan Routson is taken over now for Hans Kraus, who's tagged with a blown save. Routson, 1 1/3 the other night against the Bees. Two hits, gave up two earned runs. Here comes the 0-1. Parris takes at the belt for a strike. It's 0-2. Pompero is at third. Reyes is at second. Cavadas is at first. Kyren Parris will use his timeout here. Parris has been money in big situations time and time again in a Bees uniform this season. Looking to come through in the top of the ninth inning. The 0-2. Parris swings and misses in a pitch well outside. Strike three. Two out. Bases loaded, top nine. While the Bees have battled back to tie this, they need to jump in front before we go to the bottom of the ninth. The Bees send all nine to the plate in this ninth inning. And the ninth hitter in the inning is Rowdy Rodriguez. 1-4 tonight. Open stance right side. Bases loaded, two down. The pitch. Rowdy takes outside for ball one. Rowdy Rodriguez, who really started to flex last season after spending 23-24 in the complex league. No one really heard him, but last year was surging in a big way. 1-0. Fouls it off the glove of the catcher, Duran. Rowdy Rodriguez suddenly found himself in double A, and this is his triple A debut season. He had a hit in his first five games in a Bees uniform. He had a multi-hit performance last night. That was his first in a B's unit. Trying to come through in the ninth. A 1-1. This is up, maybe a little bit out. And it's two balls and a strike. Bases loaded, two down. 7-7 score, top of the ninth inning. Another wild one between these two teams. Runners walking out to their leads. The 2-1 pitch, it's low. Three balls and a strike. Rowdy Rodriguez. Big exhales. He taps the plate twice. Reaches the bat back ready. The young up-and-coming star in the Angels organization. Facing a 3-1 pitch. Rodriguez takes on the outside corner strike. He taps his helmet. You're too late, according to Travis Brewer, the home plate umpire. Now the runners get a head start. Count full. Bases full. Score even. Rodriguez stepping back in. Exhales again. Taps the plate ready. The runners are going to take off on the pitch. The 2025 Angels Minor League Player of the Year in the box. There go the runners. Here comes the pitch. Inside. Ball four. B's lead 8-7. A clutch walk by Rowdy Rodriguez. And it puts the B's ahead for the first time of the night. Four walks in this inning. As Krause walked in the tying run. And then Routson walks in the go-ahead run. Campero comes in to score. Everybody 90 feet. Bases still loaded. Here's Nelson Rada. First pitch, ground ball, softly hit to second. Workman on the charge. Gloves, underhands to first just in time to end the inning. But the Bees bring 10 to the plate. They score four. And Salt Lake, who entered the ninth down by three, they lead by one. Last call now for El Paso. As the score is Salt Lake 8, El Paso 7 on the KSL Sports Zone.
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0: The ninth, middle of the order. The Salt Lake Bees lead by the score of 8-7. It'll be Nick Solak, Gage Workman, Will Wagner. 4-5-6 hitters against Caleb Ort. And Caleb Ort picked up the save with a scoreless ninth inning. And that was back on Tuesday night when the Bees rallied back from behind to take the lead and steal game one. They're on the brink of doing that now here in game number five. Series tied at two, Bees up by one. Solak 0 for 3 with a run batted in. Takes a called strike. Caleb Ort has been fabulous. With the exception of the games against the Sugar Land Space Cowboys, his former team. But since those games were played, he has not allowed an earned run in his last five innings. Here's the 0-1. And that's at the knees, a strike. It's 0-2. Caleb Ort, who pitches with supreme confidence. Before that little two-game stretch that he had against Sugar Land, 15 innings of work, allowed one earned run. Opponents hit a 151 against him. 0-2. Softly flied behind home plate to the right, and that's out of play. His ERA was at 0.60 during that time. He comes from Grand Rapids, Michigan. Undrafted. Just climbing barehanded over glass to make it happen and go to play for any team in the Indy Leagues or anywhere that he could find a chance. The pitch is up. It's 1-2. Caleb Ort played for the Joliet Slammers. He played for teams you have never heard of. And all of a sudden, just kept finding opportunities. Before you know it, he's had a major league career. As the 1-2 pitch, down and away, check swing. And he did not go. And it's two balls and two strikes. Pitched with the Red Sox a few years ago. He's with the Astros last year. Logan Porter, now the catcher for the Salt Lake Bees, takes over for Compera. The Bees were down all night long. Trailed 6-2, trailed 7-4 going into the top of the night. They scored four. Here's the 2-2. Swing and a miss. Strike three, one down. Caleb Ort so far in this series has been rock solid. The other night, he pitched just a third of an inning but got the strikeout. And in this situation here, comes on trying to get out of his last four outings. Some of those saves have been earned with his back right up against the wall. Here comes the first pitch to Workman. Workman off the handle, pops it up left side, foul it out of play. Resetting the defensive alignment for the Bees. Rada is in left, Rodriguez in center, Teodosio in right. It's Reyes at third, Paris at short, Moore is at second with Cavadas at first. Logan Porter behind the dish, Caleb Ort on the mound. Here's the 0-1 pitch. Workman flies it down the left field line, slicing foul as the fans stand up in Souvenir City, and it drops into the upper deck. 0-2. 8-7 Salt Lake, bottom of the ninth inning. Ort from the stretch. Infield shifted right. Here comes the 0-2. Workman flies it out to left field deep. Going back on it, Rada. Still going back. On the chase, makes the catch on the track. And parachutes into the wall for out number two. Beautifully done, Nelson Rada. A great jump and a great route on that ball. The crowd thought this was going for extra bases. No chance of it getting out. But Rada on the run, reaching out. Great focus right into the glove. And suddenly, El Paso's down to their final out. Here's Will Wagner, a combined 5 for 38 against the Bees this year. 0 for 4 tonight. First pitch, fouled back, 0-1. Will Wagner robbed of a hit back in the second inning when Teodosio made a nice sliding catch. He's grounded out to third, struck out, grounded out to first. 8 runs, 13 hits, and an error for the Bees. 7 runs, 12 hits, no errors for El Paso. 0-1, caught on a miss. 0-2. And El Paso was down to their final strike. Wagner adjusts his helmet, reaches his bat back ready. Ort standing tall on that mound. Knee up, foot down, fires, and it's down. 1-2. Well, it's been great for Ort earning that closer role with this team. Yeah, he had some bumps and skids earlier in the year. He's just been flexing for a long time now in a Bees uniform. Bees up 8-7. Here's the 1-2. Outside. Two balls and two strikes. Standing on deck is Marcos Castagnon. He's had a fabulous night. He's reached three times, including a home run. Ort steadies from the chest. The 2-2 pitch. Outside 3-2. Will Wagner trying to get on any way he can. El Paso down to their final out. They're down to their final strike. 8-7 Bees, bottom of the night, two down. Ort rocks steady. Exhales, kicks, fires, swing and a miss, strike three. Ball game over. What a comeback. 8-7 the final. And the winner is Salt Lake. They score four runs in the top of the ninth inning to spoil everybody's Saturday night here in El Paso. Salt Lake brought 10 to the plate in that ninth inning. Just kept chipping away. A walk to bring in the tying run. A walk to bring in the go-ahead and eventual winning run. Caleb Ort gets his second save of this series. His third save in his last four outings. The Salt Lake Bees, before this series started, had never won a game this year, trailing going into the ninth inning on the road. Two of their three wins during this series, they trailed going into the ninth. They were down one in game one, scored two in the ninth to win it 4-3. They were down 7-4 here tonight, going into the ninth inning. They put up a four spot. Caleb Ort pitches a 1-2-3 bottom of the ninth. And what a big win for the Salt Lake Bees in the second half of this season. As they show heart, toughness, character, and togetherness to rally back and steal game number five here in El Paso. Now the Bees go for the series win tomorrow. We're going to preview that game coming up around the corner. We'll also take our last look at the out-of-town scoreboard. We'll hear some of the highlights, and we'll give you more of the totals. The 10th inning show is coming up next. Final score once again, 8-7. The winner is Salt Lake.
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0: Welcome on into the 10th inning show, and what a ball game here tonight. The Salt Lake Bees rally back with four runs in the top of the ninth inning to steal this game tonight in El Paso. Eight runs, 13 hits and error for the Bees. Seven runs, 12 hits and no errors for the Chihuahuas. Rob Kaminsky gets the win. He's 1-2 on the year. Caleb Ort with his ninth save of the season for the Salt Lake Bees. Former Salt Lake Bee Hans Kraus gets tabbed with a blown save, his first while he's been with the Chihuahuas, and he also gets hit up with the loss. He is 0-1. As the Salt Lake Bees brought 10 to the plate in that top of the night, they were down 7-4. A two-run single from Gustavo Campero cut it to a one-run game, and then excellent work at the plate by Nico Cavadas, who would walk to tie it up. Nico ended up with four runs batted in on the night. Rowdy Rodriguez, the rookie, with a two-out, bases-loaded walk to bring in the go-ahead run. And it was a 1-2-3 ninth inning for Caleb Ort, who has been spectacular with the Bees during this back half of the season. Gustavo Campero, 3-for-5 on the night, drove in a pair. He had another great night. Pablo Reyes with a two-hit night. Nico Cavadas, who on the night with homer, also had a two-run single with that bases-loaded walk to go with it. And overall, it was just a great night for the Bees, including Nelson Rada, two leadoff doubles. He sparked that comeback in the ninth with a leadoff two-bagger in a big way. And Cade Marlowe, who was hitless in the series until his ninth inning single that would bring the tying run to the plate. The Bees were hoping for just a chance to extend the game. And lo and behold, they would go on to score four and rally back and win the ball game. So the Salt Lake Bees, with that victory, they improve now to 53-65 overall on the season. El Paso drops to 49-69. And for the Bees, a team that has struggled with runners in scoring position, they were clutch in big moments, though. 4-11 with runners in scoring position. They stranded 8. And for El Paso, 4-16 with runners in scoring position. And they stranded 8 out there on the base paths. The Bees get the win 8-7. They lead the series 3-2. They go for the series win tomorrow. We're going to preview that coming up later on. We'll also take our last look at the out-of-town scoreboard. Coming up next, we'll hear the highlights from this one as the Bees defeat the Chihuahuas 8-7. This is the 10th inning show. And it's on the KSL Sports Zone.
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0: Welcome back to the 10th inning show. The Bees and the Chihuahuas met up for game number 5 of this 6-game series. The series was tied up 2 apiece after the Bees rallied back to win game 1. El Paso with victories in games 2 and 3, and the Bees soundly won game 4, 8-2 last night. Well, for the Bees, Ryan Costeau, who got the start tonight after a rough debut in a Bees uniform last week against Oklahoma City. They faced Johnny Brito, who was 2-1 with an ERA of 2.37. The Bees spoiled a chance in the first inning, had a couple of knocks, but a bad base running decision nabbed a runner at third base with one out, and suddenly the Bees walked away empty-handed in the top of the first. In the bottom of the first, El Paso was able to get on the board on a sac fly and an RBI from Nick Solak after Dustin Harris led off the inning with a single, and that followed by a Bryce Johnson double. So 1-0 going into the second inning. It was a 1-2-3 second inning for Johnny Brito, and in the bottom of the second, Will Wagner, who has struggled hitting against the Salt Lake Bees, look for his first hit of the night. As he smokes this on a rope out to right, Teodosio ranging to his right, slides down and makes a fabulous catch. Another night at the office and another beautiful defensive play from Bryce Teodosio. That is just what he does. And Bryce Teodosio, who's just been fabulous in the outfield all year and really throughout his Bees career going back to 2024, robbed him of a hit, but Marcos Castagnon followed it right up. One out, nobody on, 1-0 El Paso. Castagnon, first pitch swinging, deep center field, going back to Rodriguez, at the track, it's gone! It bangs off the batter's eye, over the 406 side. Castagnon with his 15th long ball of the season. It is 2-0 Chihuahuas. So 2-0, but they weren't done there. Mason McCoy followed it with a single. He stole second. The next batter, Duran, struck out. Two out, runner at second base, and the oh-so-dangerous Dustin Harris in the box. Cost you the 2-1. Smoked to center field on a laser. Coming in, Rodriguez has to slow down and play it on a bounce. Rounding third, coming in to score is McCoy. An RBI single, Dustin Harris. It is 3-0, El Paso. So 3-0, the score at that moment. The Bees badly in need to punch back, especially against Johnny Brito as he was starting to settle in. He got Marlowe to pop up to third, then Moore grounded out to second. Quickly two up, two down. Gustavo Campero with Wagner at third playing back, dropped down a bunt to get on base. Pablo Reyes followed it up with a single. Two out, two on. Nico Cavadas at the plate. Nico reaches the bat back ready. The 0-2 pitch. Nico rips it towards center field. It's down for a base hit. Walking in from third is Campero. Coming around third and on his way to score is Reyes. The throw goes into second. It's a two-run single for Nico.

The offense of El Paso would try to pick up right where they left off after a scoreless third inning for Costiu. Then in the fourth, ran into trouble. He walked Castagnon, then walked Mason McCoy. The water was getting red, and Rodolfo Duran stepped to the plate. The 2-1 pitch. Smacks it high in the air to the right of center. Long run, Rodriguez. Center fielder going back. Turns around. Looks up. It's off the wall. Grounding third, coming in to score, Castagnon. McCoy's going to hold up at third. Sliding into second awkwardly. Rodolfo Duran with an RBI double. And it's 4-2, Chihuahuas. 4-2 at that moment. And then you roll over to the top of the lineup. And the last guy you want to see at the plate is Dustin Harris. Here's the 1-1. Line drive, looping left field, down for a base hit. That's going to score McCoy from third. Duran right behind him. He's going to score. Harris muscles into second. He's there. A two-run double for Dustin Harris. He's 3-for-3 tonight, and it's now 6-2, Chihuahuas. 6-2. You could just feel like it was going to be a victory for the home team as things were wobbling there for the Bees and their pitching staff. And Costiu, who ends his night going four total innings, he allowed six earned runs, and the Bees were facing a four-run deficit. Jared Southard came on shortly after that, and Southard struck out the first two that he faced. After that, it was a Castagnon single, a Mason McCoy double with two on and two out. He made a fabulous defensive play. At the drop, as that's a check swing bouncer. A backhand diving stop by Southard. He walks it to first, underhands in time, and the inning is over. What a phenomenal play! A no-look, wheel-around, backhand stop behind him, and he was able to make the play to first. It was unbelievable as he just kind of blindly whipped his glove behind him as he was falling back and picked it on a short hop on what was a bizarre-looking check swing. But the Bees get out of the inning. They don't give up any more runs, but still down 6-2 as we go to the sixth inning with one out and nobody on. Nico Cavadas, who singled in the first, had a two-run single in the third, was looking for a bigger swing in the sixth. Great to see him heat up after he was 2-for-21 coming off the IL. Here's the 1-1. Nico hits it high in the air, deep left field. Going back, Rodriguez chasing at the track, looking up, and it is gone. Opposite field home run for Nico Cavadas. He is 3-for-3 tonight. He's responsible for all three runs on the board for Salt Lake. He's cut the deficit to 6-3 here in the sixth inning. So 6-3 the score at that moment. Then top of the seventh inning, it was a leadoff double by Nelson Rada. The next two were retired. Rada was at third with two down. Christian Moore, hitless on the night until now. Nobody has been better at getting on base in the PCL this year than Christian Moore. 2-2, grounded left side towards the hole, deep at short. Backhand stop, McCoy doesn't have a throw. Infield single for Christian Moore, coming in to score as Rana, and it's now 6-4 here in the top of the seventh. So the Bees chipping away to get this thing down to a two-run game. And in the top of the eighth inning, a leadoff single by Pablo Reyes, but the next three were retired in order, and he was stranded there. In the bottom of the eighth, it was El Paso looking for insurance. Mason McCoy, a leadoff single. He stole second, he stole third, and that brought up Rodolfo Duran. 3-1 the count, 6-4 the score, infield in, line drive, left field, base hit. McCoy will walk in from third. Rodolfo Duran with an RBI single, a key insurance run for the Chihuahuas, and it's now 7-4 El Paso. And while it was 7-4 at that moment, great job by Rob Kaminsky after he allowed Duran to steal second base. A runner was at second with nobody out, and they were already down 7-4. And Kaminsky punched out Dustin Harris. That's no easy task. Struck out Bryce Johnson. That's certainly not easy. And got Carlos Rodriguez to ground out back to him on a play that was one unassisted. So the Bees down by three going into the top of the ninth inning. Before tonight, they had won just one road game when being down going into the ninth. That win was back in game one of this exact series, but they were down one back on Tuesday before they rallied. They needed to score three to tie and four to take the lead. Nelson Rada led off the inning with a double. Bryce Teodosio grounded out to short. Cade Marlowe was a combined 0-for-12 in this series before hitting a line drive to center for a single. So the Bees brought the tying run to the plate. That was Christian Moore. Christian Moore, while he's been great swinging the bat, his zone discipline has been outstanding. He has the number one on-base percentage in the PCL for a reason, and he draws a walk. He now has an 11-game on-base streak, and that now puts the tying run on, the go-ahead run at the plate. Gustavo Campero, switch hitter, batting from the left-hand side, looking for a big swing in the ninth. Hoping for a ninth-inning nightmare. Here's Gustavo Campero. First pitch,

0: smoked it down the right field line. Long run for Harris going towards the corner. It's down. He cuts it off. Coming in to score from third, Rada. Rounding third, coming home is Marlowe. Going first to third on the play is Moore. It's a two-run single for Gustavo Campero, and the Bees have cut the deficit down to one. It's 7-6 here in the ninth. Now you can feel the tension all over the ballpark. And another threat here happens to be the defense of El Paso. They're the best in all of professional baseball with turning two. They have more double plays than anybody. And they ended that game two when Hans Kraus picked up the save with a double play. But Hans Kraus struggled finding the zone. He walked Pablo Reyes. The bases were now loaded. The tying run at third. The go-ahead run at second with one down. Nico Cavadas, big swings on the night. A single in the first. A two-run single in the third. A home run in the sixth. And while he's been great with making great contact, many times he's been excellent with the pitches he's not swinging at. Here comes the 3-2. Cavadas takes inside ball four, game tied. Nice peeps, Nico. And suddenly it was a 7-7 ball game, and you could feel this crowd was frustrated. Ethan Routson came in for Hans Kraus. Game tied at 7, one out, bases loaded. Kyren Paris punched out. And so now it was a situation with two down, the bases loaded. Rowdy Rodriguez, the rookie here with the Salt Lake Bees. He had a hit in his first five games as a member of the Bees. Was hitless in the series till last night when he had a two-hit performance and reached base three times. He had a knock in the fourth inning tonight, but stepped up to the plate with a chance to give Salt Lake the lead. Now the runners get a head start. Count full. Bases full. Score even. Rodriguez stepping back in. Exhales again. Taps the plate ready. The runners are going to take off on the pitch. The 2025 Angels Minor League Player of the Year in the box. There go the runners. Here comes the pitch. Inside ball four. Bees lead 8-7. What a huge moment for Rowdy Rodriguez. He brings in what was the go-ahead run. The Bees have an 8-7 lead. Suddenly, their closer is coming in the bottom of the ninth, and that was Caleb Ort to face Nick Solak, Gage Workman, and Will Wagner. No easy task. He punched out Solak. Then he got Workman to fly out deep to left. Rada, excellent chase down catch. Suddenly, the El Paso Chihuahuas, who are about ready to take off in this game, they're down to their final out. Will Wagner, who was a combined 5-for-38 against the Bees this year, the last hope for the Chihuahuas. Ort rocks steady, exhales, kicks, fires, swing and a miss, strike three, ball game over. What a comeback. 8-7 the final, and the winner is Salt Lake. You better believe it. 8-7, Bees get the win. We'll preview the finale coming up next on the KSL Sports Zone.
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0: Welcome back to the 10th inning show. The Bees defeat the El Paso Chihuahuas 8-7. They lead the series 3-2. They go for the series win tomorrow. We'll preview the finale here in just a moment. What a phenomenal day for the St. Louis Cardinals, and especially what a performance on the afternoon. Joshua Baez, the first player to homer in his first three at-bats at the major league level, got the call-up today, and a day game at Wrigley, got there in time for the game, homered on his very first pitch that he ever saw, and hit one over the center field wall, then hit one over the left field wall to give his team a 4-3 lead, then hit his third homer over the right field fence. A historic day. Cardinals beat the Cubs by the final score of 8-4. Other games tonight include the Angels, who were victorious against the Kansas City Royals, 1-0. Chanuel with the RBI knock to get the win. Reed Detmers was magnificent once again. 8 innings of 2 hits. Shutty, he struck out 11. Joyce with a 1-2-3 ninth inning, including 2 strikeouts to get the save. Great win for the Halos tonight against Kansas City. Brewers beat up on the Dodgers 4-1. Red Sox blanked the Pirates 4-0. The Diamondbacks smashed the Braves 10-3. Mariners doubled up the Astros 10-5. The Phillies stiff-armed the Twins 9-1. Guardians dispatched the Padres 6-1. Marlins doubled up the Reds 8-4. It was the Orioles who edged the Rays 4-3 in 10 innings. The Mets walked off the Nationals 5-4. Francisco Lindor with the walk-off knock to win it. San Francisco held down the Rockies 7-1. Blue Jays victorious against the Yankees 4-1. And it was the White Sox, a winner at Detroit 4-3. Right now, the only game in action, the Rangers, a 4-3 lead in West Sacramento over the A's. That game in the bottom of the eighth inning. In the Pacific Coast League tonight, one game still in action. Las Vegas, a 2-1 lead over Sacramento as they're going to the bottom of the fourth. It was kind of a doubleheader. They had to finish what was a suspended game from yesterday, and Las Vegas was victorious 10-5. Sugar Land defeated Round Rock 3-1. Oklahoma City nipped Albuquerque 1-0. It was Tacoma, a win over Reno 5-1. And here tonight, the Salt Lake Bees rally back to defeat the El Paso Chihuahuas 8-7 as they score 4 runs in the ninth inning for a thrilling Game 5 victory. We have game number 6, and it's coming your way tomorrow. Make sure to join us right here on the KSL Sports Zone. 12:05 first pitch will be on the air at 11:50. It'll be another fun one here at Southwest University Park. These two teams have had a great series. Tomorrow's expected starters, it is Andrew Thurman going for the Chihuahuas, 0-1, an ERA of 8.64. And for the Salt Lake Bees, Caden Dana. Caden Dana, 2-5 on the year, an ERA of 5.63. Dana, who got a no decision in that performance back on Tuesday, but it was stellar. Another quality start for him, his first Q start since all the way back on June 5th. Went 6 innings, gave up 5 hits, 2 runs, both were earned, struck out 5. He looked great. And the Salt Lake Bees would have to come from behind to get the win that day, and he got a no decision. So the Salt Lake Bees, looking forward to that one tomorrow as they go for the series win. It would be their first 6-game series win in the second half of the season. Well, that's going to do it for us here tonight. A huge thanks to you for listening, and a big thanks to Alma Bean for his magnificent work back in the studio, as this will be his final game as he takes off to do some great TV work there with KSL. But he, as well as Parker Long and Sean Croshaw, all year long, they have been the A-team, and they have been first class and right on the money night in and night out, and that includes the fabulous work of Alma Bean. He flawlessly produced tonight's game as usual. In 2 hours and 52 minutes, in front of 6,985 fans, the Salt Lake Bees defeat the El Paso Chihuahuas 8-7. I'm Tony Parks saying good night from far west Texas. This has been a presentation of Salt Lake Bees Baseball on the KSL Sports Zone.
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16: Potential injury that I'm sure probably didn't help that, but what changed from the first half to the second half where it felt like you guys just got a lot more threatening, a lot more attacking?
17: Yeah, we changed some things up tactically to overload in the wide areas, knowing that they were going man-to-man. And we talked about it before the game. It wasn't executed really well in the first half. It was real stagnant. And again, it's everything, right? If our back line's playing really far away from the line of pressure, it's really hard to find penetrating passes. So that was one aspect of what we changed in the second half. The other part was just overloading the wide areas and then making plays. And the guys did that in the second half. And again, we just didn't take we didn't convert our chances in the second half. There was a few goals to be had, and that's what decides games. And then, the goal we gave up was a bit soft. We got to do much better with the long ball and understanding the threats with guys running behind the back line. And so that was a bit disappointing. But again, if we convert our chances, the game's put to rest early.
16: It felt like Sergi was getting into a lot of the right places a lot of times. Maybe that final pass or that final connection just wasn't there. I mean, when you've got a player like that, is it just a matter of keep throwing as much as you can at him and eventually something's going to hit, kind of like it did?
17: He scored on the hardest opportunity he had in the game. The other ones were literally tap-ins, and Steiny had another one-v-one with the goalkeeper. So, from the way I look at it objectively is, did we create enough opportunities to win the game? And yes. And so then defensively, for the most part, we did a good job defending a team that likes to throw a lot of balls in the box. And for the most part, we did a really good job, except that one play that led to the goal. So that's the game. If you don't convert your chances, then teams believe that they have a chance to stay in the game, and that's what happened tonight.
16: If I could just go one more to the other side of the field, Lucas Engel had a really good game tonight. What is it? I mean, what? He seems to be playing with some sort of a fire the last couple of games where he's gotten his chances to just going all over the field. Obviously, that goal line clearance tonight, that kind of thing. Just what's kind of gotten it in?
17: Yeah, no, I think he's a player with a lot of experience. You know, I think we've been obviously rotating the group. You know, he's a player that plays with a lot of calm and poise on the ball, and I think that's probably the strongest aspect of his game, right? I think that run that he made late in the second half where, you know, he plays that ball across the surge, I think that's his quality coming out of the back, is that outside center back and really penetrating and finding, and 9 times out of 10 he makes great decisions in that final third, and it's hard to defend, especially when the game's tired and attacking players don't want to defend, right? And so he's done a really good job, as has really the rest of the back line. You know, now we're getting stretched thin across the back. So that's our challenge now moving forward.
18: Pablo, with that injury, do you need to make a move in the window to bring someone in and play that spot in the long run?
17: Yes. Yes, we're like not, so. Dre is really the short term option. Obviously, not available tonight. And again, I think like just putting in perspective for me. You know, when you don't have Jay Glad, you don't have Dre, you don't have Gozo, and you don't have Morgan Gilavogi. These guys are fighting like dogs to really make up for the loss of those guys. And so now that Zach's out now, Dre needs to move out to that wing back position. We need reinforcements.
18: Yeah. Just to be clear, an injury like that to any player, but especially a player with his top end speed, the stress he must put on a hamstring, mm-hmm. I assume that's at least a month, but it could be more than that.
17: I think it's more 6 to 8 weeks. Yeah. So the majority of our games are in the next 2 months. So it's a bit of a dire situation for us at the moment. And I think that was always the concern. You know, Zach hasn't played a whole lot of minutes in the last 5 years, and now getting thrown in and how he uses his speed and the explosiveness in which he plays with was always a concern, at least in the back of my mind. Really unfortunate for the young man because he's been doing great. But the expectation is that it's going to take some time before he gets back.
18: Saba looks really good when he's out there, but you don't seem to play him big stretches in that. Is there some kind of limitation on number of minutes?
17: No. I think, you know, the way that Lineker played the last game, and again, I think it's you want to reward performances, you know, and I think especially for young guys, and what typically happens with young players, they'll have 2 or 3 good performances and then there's a dip. It's because they're learning how to maintain that level, not just on the field, but off the field as well, how they take care of their bodies to be able to perform at that level. So this is a big learning curve for a lot of the young players. But that was the decision. It was basically he played really well last game, in particular in the second half, and just wanted to ride that momentum. But Saba's available, and he was bright when he came in.
18: Is there anything that kept Pablo Ruiz out tonight? Is that just rotating players? Is there something specific? Because you've been very complimentary of him.
17: No, he's been great as well. You know, I think, again, I think that sub early days with Zach kind of threw everything for a loop. You know, no one anticipates having to make a sub in 20 minutes. And the other part, too, was that we spoke about bringing Pablo in the game. But again, against this team in particular, set pieces are – this is what they play for. And so how much smaller do we get? So again, like when you make decisions on players, it's not just performance and how their run of form is, but it's actually about the opponent as well and what they're trying to achieve and where they're going to get their advantage. And so, you know, I think, you know, Noel's the organizer and Stein's the size in there as well. And he organizes as well. But I think that was really the decision with not bringing Pablo in.
18: So what was the message to the team? What was the mood in the locker room afterwards, and how did you address the performance?
17: Yeah, it was obviously a bit of a somber mood in the locker room. Again, I think when you have a couple of good results like we had in our previous two games, you want to keep that going. And the really interesting thing about soccer, as in life, is it comes down to moments. And you hear me say this all the time. And there's 5,400 moments in a game, right? We had 3 chances in front of goal. So we play 95 minutes, but it was only 3 seconds that dictated whether or not we lost that game. It's fairy dust, DJ. It's pie in the sky. There's no, we can talk about all the tactical stuff and all that kind of stuff. At the end of the day, none of that, it's all insignificant. If you're creating those chances and you bury those, it could very easily be a 3-0, 4-0 game, like the last two games. You don't capitalize on that and you give up a soft goal. Now it's a 1-1 game. So was the performance bad? No, it's not at all. And so that's what I said to the players. We capitalized those on those three chances against the last two teams we played. Tonight we didn't. That is the difference. So again, for me, the important thing is denying quality chances and creating good chances on our opponent's goal. That's it. That's the rest of it is all smoke and mirrors. And if we do that and we capitalize on it, we'll win the game. And so that's what I said to the guys is don't hang your heads. You guys did enough to win the game. And that's the most important thing. Now, the execution piece, sometimes yes, sometimes no. But the one thing that is true is the commitment, the effort, and the belief was there. And so when all that's there and we create enough chances to win the game, there's nothing to be upset about. It is life. It is soccer. And that's why we play the games.
19: Hey, Coach.
17: Hey, Matty.
19: You spoke just there about set-piece defense and Minnesota. You know, that's their bread and butter. Another game where you don't give up a goal there. What did you see that you liked about the way that?
17: Yeah, I think the biggest thing, Matty, is really the mentality. I think the structure's been really good throughout the year, and we fixed it just to help them feel more comfortable. But really, it's the mentality, and it's not just the first phase; it's the second phase as well. And we've come a long way. And so I think what I mean by mentality is now they're switched on. This moment is this is a very dangerous moment for us defensively. Let's switch on. Let's make sure. And, you know, and there's one play in the second half where I think it was the second phase where it came across and Hoffa came out and came out huge. So, you know, when the guys have that type of mentality, it's really because, again, we can train set pieces. The problem with training set pieces after the structure piece, once the structure piece is understood, it goes back to what I said about moments. You don't know where the ball is going to rebound to. You don't know where it's going to go. You don't know if it's going to go in the air and the guy's going to flick it on. So you have to be engaged. This moment has to mean something. And that's what I've seen with the guys.
19: And other than the Zach Booth substitution, can you walk us through your sub patterns, what you wanted to see from the players you brought on and whether you in fact saw that?
17: Saba for Lenny. Again, I think just needed more energy on the field. You know, I think Lenny's a fantastic young player. He's really calm on the ball, but this game needed a bit more oomph. And, you know, I think that's what Saba brings. He brings a lot of his energy is contagious to the rest of the group. So that was a decision there. And then Vic and Aiden. It was, again, 1-0. Surge for Vic. Again, Vic is, you know, a guy that understands the game, can defend well, and more importantly in that, those minutes can defend set pieces really well. And then Aiden, obviously a bit of respite for Diego, who's been logging in a lot of minutes. And again, without Morgan tonight, it makes it extremely difficult to keep running these guys knowing that we have this game and the games that they've played and then all these games coming up. So it's a tightrope as far as, keeping those guys on the field and how long do we keep them on the field? Because again, the longer you do this over a certain amount of time, the greater the injury risk is as well. And so trying to balance all that whilst maintaining a good level of competitiveness and that is the balancing act.
19: Thank you. And then last one for me, if we can go back to Zach, we talk a lot about players being ready to step up when their number is called. Right, that's all the conversation we've had about Kike or Ruiz. What did you make of Dominic tonight?
17: Yeah, I thought Dom, again, you know, Dom has been training well, and I just want to see more in games that impact the game. I thought tonight he played well defensively. I thought he did a great job offensively. Again, I'd like to see him get in behind defenses a little bit more, you know, and finding attracting an opponent. You know, Dom's game is really getting in behind defenses, serving a really good ball. And so that's something that we've talked about. We haven't had a lot of opportunity to work on that. But again, in that position, in with our wingbacks, if you think about a 4-4-2, one is more the stay at home outside back, and Dom is more of our winger. And it's just, those are our wingbacks. And so we need that position to be very much a goal threat and a 1v1 threat. Now, 1v1 doesn't mean that you have to dribble past the guy. It means that you have to create an opportunity behind the defense. How you do that, there's a multitude of ways to get behind the defense. So if we don't have that, then it's very hard to be a the system doesn't really work, because oftentimes when we overload one side and we find a big switch, you know, and Gozo played there all season long, that's, if they want to leave it 1v1, go ahead, right? Now, if they bring cover over to that side, now you can really penetrate where the overload side. You see what I'm saying? So in order for our setup to work, we have to have a 1v1 dangerous wing back on one side.
20: Just looks like Booth usually, when he gets the ball out on that flank, is driving towards the goal.
17: Right.
20: Where Dom was even go down the sideline and cross, and he wasn't doing that.
17: Right. I agree.
20: Okay.
21: Pablo, quick turnaround for you guys. Next match on Wednesday against FC Dallas. How do you help this group quickly reset mentally?
17: Yeah. Again, I say this every post game. It's really about process. We didn't play a bad game. We played a good game where we create. Again, the objective of soccer is to score goals and not let your opponent score goals if you strip it down. All the other stuff in between is for reels and all this megs and flicks and stuff. That to me is, I'm too old for that stuff. I enjoy watching it, but it's not what we work on. What we work on is how do we score goals? And so just going back to our game, and this is what I said to the guys after the game, was we created 4 unbelievable chances in front of goal. One-on-one with the goalkeeper. If you finish those, we're celebrating. Our mood is different. Our attitude is different. And so for me, it's really about speaking objectively. And then just building on that, you know, it's no different. Like when we lose games, it's the same way. And when we win games, it's the same way. But obviously the players are emotionally attached to the result. And what I keep preaching is you can only win games if you do said things right. And so it's what things do we need to get right? And so tonight it was really about finishing our chances. And again, if you create those three big chances, you've got to nick one of those. And then again, that 2-0, the game's over, put to bed. So we're not too far away. We just got to keep on keeping on.
19: Pablo, kind of building off of that, in a game like this where the bounces just don't break your way and there's frustration evident on the players as the game progresses, how do you take that frustration into your training this week to prepare for that Dallas match?
17: Yeah, unfortunately, we're not going to have much training. This is in between games. It's all recovery. And again, I think the most important thing is not getting too tactical and not putting too much of a cognitive load on the players. Right. It's really about easing up and just letting it kind of the emotion dissipate. It's not about doubling down. The players know the most frustrated people are the players. They're on the field. They're busting their tail for 90 plus minutes. They're frustrated when they don't get the result. Right. And so for me, if I jump on that and we start talking tactics, or we talk about, you got to do this better, you got to do that better. It's like any human being, when your dad, you knew when you did wrong, and your dad's going to come over the top and tell you again that you did wrong. It's like, yo, come on, dad. Like, I get it. You know? And so for me, it's really about, these guys are pros. They're great pros. It's about rest and recovery and a light mood to make sure that we have the energy and the inspiration to really attack Wednesday with everything we have.
19: You mentioned inspiration there. Earlier you mentioned the Zach Booth injury is a dire situation. How do you inspire your group to step up to that challenge while you're waiting for reinforcements to arrive? And then what do you say to the fan base who may have a tendency to panic?
17: Well, I think, again, tonight we had four. We were missing three big players, right? And so we were behind it from the start, but now we get two of those guys back. That should bring a level of inspiration to the group, and Dre and Morgan, right? That alone is inspiration. You know, I think Morgan, and again, if you watch the games where we haven't had Morgan, it's like Miami without Messi. It's hard to function. You need guys to really chop some wood and carry some water, man. And so, but the guys that have stepped in there, you know, Lineker and Saba, they've done a great job. But there's a reason why Morgan's our guy, right? Like he's the metronome of our group, and he creates so much space for everyone else. And so I think just having those guys back in the group is inspiration. And then the player, I think, you know, more than likely Dre would probably play out wide as a wing back this next game's position that he's familiar with. But then there's a consequence to that, which is running some of these guys in the back again and again, which has, again, injury risks. So we don't have enough players at the moment to go, okay, we'll give these guys a break, and then we'll go. We just can't do that. So that's what makes me panic. Not so much that someone else has to play there, as much as that we're really asking a lot of these guys with all these games coming up to have to play maybe two or three games in a row. And if we lose one more now, we're really panicking, right? So I think we'll get someone in the building hopefully soon. But again, I think our job is to make sure that we prepare whoever plays there to be ready to get 3 points on Wednesday.
1: Thank you, Coach.
17: Yep.
2: Hey, Pablo. It's been a minute since we've beaten Minnesota. I didn't look up the record, but we just haven't beat them in the last several years. Is that, and this might be a silly question, tell me if it is, but is that got anything to do with Minnesota, the way that they play? Is it a mentality thing, or is it just simply sometimes you just go on runs against a team where you just can't beat them?
17: Yeah, it's a good question. I don't know the answer to that. I think there's a lot of forces at play. I definitely didn't speak about Minnesota being a difficult team to beat. You know, we played them probably 6 weeks ago at their place and won, but it wasn't a real game. Tonight, again, I go back to the same thing where it's like, if we tap a ball in from 4 yards out, we're winning this game. So is that in the back of the players' minds because we haven't beaten Minnesota? I have a hard time believing that. You know, I just think that it just wasn't, you know, it just – if we have those opportunities again on any given day, we're scoring at least two of those three, and then we win the game. You know, so that's why results are always it's hard to talk about, because there's so many things that have to go your way to get the results. And tonight it was literally set up for us to win. And we scored the one goal that we should have won with, and then we give up a soft goal, you know, a ball where we challenge it and the guy runs in behind, and you know, so I don't think that they're our boogeyman, although you can make an argument. I feel like tonight we did what we needed to do, create the chances that we had, and we just didn't finish.
22: No. All right. No. Thank you. 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
1: Okay, Willie's question was about wondering if there's any psychological aspect to Sergi not scoring those easy goals but making that harder one happen. And Pablo's response is that Sergi is always working on defining opportunities. He made the hard goals happen. You don't need to work on a player's psychology when they're actually doing the right movements. The goals will come, and there is no need to work on basically shooting from right in front of the net. But what we need to do is just make sure that the defenders that they have the opportunity to make a goal, and that is happening in our match so far.
17: Good. All right, thank you. Appreciate it.
3: Oh, there you go, Pablo Mascheroni addressing the media, and I actually kind of appreciate the way he addressed things. He was very straightforward about it, Spenno, in terms of like the Marchuk question, also Sergi Salon's missing the two seemingly sitters he had that obviously could have changed the outcome of this. He was very pragmatic about it.
4: Yeah, no, absolutely. I mean, you score some, you win some, yeah. You lose some, you get undeserved draws at the end, or you get draws where you feel like you've dropped 2 points. Mm-hmm. It's the beauty of the sport, however, when it's you that's on the end of it, yeah. When it's not gone your way, yeah, it sucks.
23: Yeah, and he said he said something that kind of reminded me, I think it was 2 years ago, RSL drew here 1-1 against New York Red Bull, and it was the same situation, up 1-0, gave up a late one that was kind of silly. In that press conference, he said, ideally, one goal is enough to win a game.
3: Yeah.
23: And, I mean, it sounds so simple, but it's so true.
3: Well, they had 353 straight minutes of shutout soccer there. Got snapped. So I think he's right in assessing it that way.
23: Yeah, absolutely. I mean, in theory, it is. It should be. Especially when you're conceding goals that are a little bit silly, that are easily preventable. Mm-hmm. But I do think he was less harsh in this one than he was in that New York Red Bull one. So it's hard because it does feel like a little bit of a loss there with those. We are going to have two players at the same time. I'm curious who they will be as we see them loading up the chairs downstairs. Mm-hmm. But yeah, I agree with him on the point about Sergi. You don't need to worry about this psychology of his play right now, because he is still scoring goals. Mm-hmm. He's making the right movements. The opportunities are there. Mistakes happen. Not everyone is going to be 100% clinical in front of goal, scoring every opportunity they get. I think if he hadn't scored a goal tonight, maybe a fair question because of those opportunities. Sometimes the easy ones are just too easy, you know?
3: Well, and that's the thing about it. You're right. You would be a lot more worried had he gone, let's say, 0-3 on those chances. Like that's when it starts to really get in your head. Because all of a sudden you're like, oh, can I really put it in the back of the net anymore? So that's the – Lauren, go ahead on that.
23: I was just going to say, and the thing is, because he finished the hard one, no one would have
3: – Sure.
23: That's the one no one would have batted an eye at.
3: It's like, oh, yeah, okay, that one, yeah.
23: Anyway.
3: Any thoughts on that, Spinell?
0: Not really, no.
3: Okay.
0: Because we've got Noel Kaliskan moving in. And,
3: look at you. Oh, Lucas Engel. All right, we'll throw it back down to the media room. Here you go.
5: John?
16: Lucas, can we start with you? Because I think everybody wants to know the 800-pound gorilla in the room. What was going through your head on that goal line clearance in the first half?
5: Not much, really. Just trying to, yeah, save it off the line. Not really that much.
16: Pablo talked a little bit about the back line getting kind of thin. Just in terms of numbers, you know, it seems like in Trey's yellow card accumulation will bring him back and everything, so it's not permanent. But does that kind of light a fire under you guys to go out there and prove, like, hey, we're really up against it, like it's us against the world kind of mentality?
5: Yeah, I mean, it's always been like this, you know. Whoever gets the chance to play has to deliver, and that's how it is now. When we got injuries, we got suspensions, it's just a part of the game, I think. Obviously, everyone that comes on wanna do their best, and I don't think we think as much about it as maybe you guys or the rest of the world. It's just, I think it's a part of the game.
16: And then if I could just one for Noel, what changed between the first half and the second half? What was kind of the biggest change? Was it just something mentality-wise? I mean, we don't need to go into all of the tactical changes that you might have made, but yeah. What was sort of the number one thing?
6: I think it's just natural coming here, the teams with the altitude, and just football games in general. The second half starts to open up a little bit, just because fatigue and, like I said, altitude here, you know, teams struggle. So I think that's a factor. And then obviously we made some tactical tweaks as well.
7: I'm curious for both of you, what's it like playing twice a week? How does that change the rhythm? Because you don't get time in training to work on stuff, and obviously fatigue can become a factor.
6: I actually quite like it, to be honest, because less training. And it's just like regen, focus on the next team, and obviously if you're in a good rhythm, like in League's Cup, you know, you get a couple good results, you start feeling good about yourself, and I think once you're in a rhythm like this and have some momentum, I think that can, you know, add a little bit to the team as well.
5: Yeah, no, I'm with that. I think also I tried a little bit when I was in England, when we play 50 games or something in a season. As Noel said, we don't train that much, but what we want to do is play games, so the more games, the better.
7: I'm curious, coming to Major League Soccer and now coming to Real Salt Lake, how is it different here based on the experience? What have you had to adapt to joining this club?
5: I mean, the obvious one is the altitude. And I mean, I think it's soccer in general is a universal language. It's the same wherever you go, I think. Obviously, it's a little different over here with the long travels and the big distances. But apart from that, it's pretty much like anywhere else.
7: Pablo Mastroianni has talked to us quite a bit about getting players who play more defensive-minded positions and the importance of them getting forward and getting into the 18. And we've been seeing late-arriving runs from you two and some of your teammates as well. How much do you work on that? How comfortable are you doing that in a game, and how has that changed over the last month or two?
6: Yeah, I think that's something we've been talking about since coming back from the break, actually a little bit before too, just to open up defense, especially when you play against, you know, a team like Minnesota who likes to sit deep, very comfortable in their 5-2-3, you know, just to open them up. I'm, to be honest, pretty comfortable. I think when I play with Steiny, or, you know, with the back line, when I release, I know that they'll do the job and make sure we are set, you know, behind the ball.
5: Yeah, and I think also at times, especially against the Mexican teams, we face a lot of man-to-man press, and that's one way to beat that. I mean, it's it's another way to open up defenses. Like Noel said, when you play against Minnesota today, who's a really, really good team defensively, it's one way to do it. But it's also very effective against, like I said, a man-to-man press. So it's definitely something that we've been talking about and working on.
18: Thank you.
19: Hi, Lucas. And that match, from where we're sitting, it looks like a match in the 75th minute. I would have said it has draw written all over it. You finally go ahead after knocking on the door for so long and then give up the equalizer right as time runs out. What was the feeling on the field immediately after the equalizer? And then what do you think was missing as far as seeing out and getting the full three?
5: I mean, the first thought is frustration. Because it's such a cheap goal to give away. It's a long ball that gets flicked and he's in. So I think when we look at it again, it's shouldn't be possible really. And it's not good enough. Especially because it happened before the break in Minnesota as well. We were up 1-0 and conceded late, so it adds a little bit more frustration to it. And again, I think you play this game 10 more times. I think we probably scored 2 or 3 goals today, and the game is over. But when we don't capitalize on it, that we know that can happen. So it's just not good enough from us. And I don't think they shouldn't ever get a goal, especially that late in the game when we're 1-0 up.
19: Thank you. And Noel, in addition to everything you're doing in your game, you've had quite a few assists these last few games. What did you see tonight that allowed you to anticipate the ball that you stole that ended in the RSL goal?
6: Well, I think the pivot was rolling out wide. And obviously, that's technically my man, but like I can't just run out and follow him. And he was left-footed, so the center back had the ball. And I felt like he would like to play these reverse balls, like open up as if he's going wide, but like cut it back inside. And obviously, that's a more dangerous pass. So I was like going out. I actually wanted to play that in the middle because I felt like I could nick it. And luckily, the way the deflection worked, it ended up with Diego, and you know him and Sergi obviously made some magic. So that's basically what's going. So,
21: Lucas, how much was someone like DeAndre Yedlin needed for this game on that back line?
5: I think we can always use DeAndre. But like I said, whoever is playing the game has to deliver. And I think for most of the game today, I thought we were solid. I don't think we gave much away. They had the indirect free kick that got deflected and Hafa had to make a big save. But I think apart from that, they didn't really create that much from open play. But I think we can always use DeAndre. He's an experienced player. He's been through a lot in his career. So, yeah, we can always use him.
21: And Pablo was saying after the game in the locker room, you guys' heads were down, a little somber in the locker room. How do you guys forget about this game and quickly reset and focus on Dallas?
5: I think that's one of the good things about these games coming so close. We don't really have a choice. We can feel sorry for ourselves. We can walk around with our heads down because we got a game in 3 days, 4 days. So it's just on to the next one, and it's about preparing and get ready for that because we need to win that game. 3 points is needed, and it's just, a good chance to bounce back quick.
8: And just one question from me. Other than one flukish moment that resulted in a goal for the other side, it was a pretty strong performance for y'all. I wanted to ask about one player that's come into the squad more after the break, and Juan Arias, and how he's gelling with y'all in the group.
5: Yeah. I think obviously he came in early in the season with a bit of an injury situation going on. I think we all seen how hard he's worked to get back. And I think for him to step up in those two first League Cup games was massive. It was really, really good for him. I think everyone was really happy for him. I think today as well, he had a good performance. So I think everyone is very happy for him, and it's kind of been natural for him, I think, to just go in and play that center back. So yeah, I think everyone is happy, and I think he's very happy, as he should be. So it's been a good addition.
9: This is a question for both of you. Pablo talked about the set pieces and keeping everything out of the back of the net and limiting chances, especially in the last few weeks. It seems like you all have been locked in more and more. And I wanted to ask you about the, I guess, just the confidence and the discipline, not just stopping corners and free kicks, but stopping recycled balls as well and staying locked in to full clearance.
6: Yeah, I think it's something, again, we talked about after the World Cup break, because we felt like that was a part of the game where we were struggling a little bit. So we worked a lot in training on set pieces and defending them. And like you said, not only the first phase, because sometimes the second phase can be more dangerous because, I don't know, it seems like four or five guys sometimes peel to the back post, and then there's, you know, all these players in the back post and none of them in the front post. So we've been looking at that in video and, you know, just been addressing that in training and been working on that. So I think since then it's been pretty good.
5: Yeah, no, I think defensive set pieces is mainly about mentality, I think. And I think we've changed it. I think the zonal guys has done a really, really good job. Sergi, Phil, Noel, Hafa has done a really, really good job coming for a lot of balls. And I think the more games you go without conceding a set piece, the more confidence you build, and people get more comfortable in those situations where, you know, a good cross or a good header can obviously lead to a goal. I think that's something that we've been improving on. Thanks, guys.
6: Thank you.
3: There you are, Lucas Engel, as well as Noel Kaliskin, and sorry, Sven. Okay, yeah, they're wrapping up. All right, thoughts on that? I thought it was actually kind of funny that Engel talked about just like in terms of handling the situation there on that final goal. It is what it is. Like you win some, you lose some. The funny thing is, I describe it as a draw loss because it has that feeling of, okay, we dropped 2 points, but you still did get a result. And that's kind of the both funny and awkward thing about all of this.
23: Yeah, a point's a point. It's just unfortunate when it happens the way that it does.
3: Sure.
23: But when you look at the overall home record, 7-1-1 now.
3: Mm-hmm. Still very strong.
23: Really strong still. It's kind of been the same talking point for a little bit. It's just the way that the goals have been conceded.
3: Yeah, that was ball watching.
23: That's really the problem.
3: It was just a poor circumstance there. All right, well, we will come back on the side. Spend any thoughts on that? And you popped your head up.
4: No. I just, you know, just going back to what Pablo said, our head coach, with regards to Zach Booth getting injured, obviously having DeAndre Yedlin, such a great short stopgap kind of player there. Obviously, you want the Dom Marchuk to get his confidence, because we saw numerous times he talked about how Wama was the stay-at-home defender, but really he was the guy that was getting in behind exactly what you want Dom Marchuk, and that's what you want. You want Dom Marchuk to do that, because believe it or not, he's got one of the best deliveries from the wide areas on the right-hand side that we've had for quite a while. We just haven't seen it, and he just hasn't got the confidence. I'm hoping, as Lauren said, trick yourself.
23: That's the player that needs like the psychology of it.
3: Exactly. No doubt. All right, we will come back on the other side, put a bow on this, some final thoughts, as well as a look at how things went around Major League Soccer tonight as well. We'll get to all that next right here on the RSL Radio Network.
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0: Welcome back to the RSL post-match show here. RSL splitting the points with Minnesota United 1-1 as they resume MLS action. No rest for the weary, though, as they will be back in action Wednesday night. FC Dallas coming to America First Field. And you heard, I think it was
1: Kaliskan
0: who said, hey, we like this. We play more games, less training.
1: Yes. No,
0: every athlete says that. The players don't want to train. This is what you're here for. You're here to play games. Yeah.
1: Yes.
0: It made me chuckle. I'm like, it's true across all sports.
1: The least surprising answer ever.
0: American football players. I hear from basketball players. Oh, you mean I get to play a game versus practice? Game every time.
1: Yes.
0: Yeah. Thoughts on the Spinos? They may face this quick turnaround Wednesday against Dallas.
2: Yeah, obviously. You know, we say it many times, games coming thick and fast. The guys have got to bounce back immediately. It's going to be nice to have DeAndre Yedlin, obviously, back. And hopefully we get some kind of update of when we can expect Zach Booth back. But your head coach was leaning towards more of a six to eight weeks.
0: Yeah.
2: But then, obviously, Morgan Gilavogi, is he going to be okay with that concussion protocol? Hopefully he can be out of that. FC Dallas is going to be tough. It was a tough old game down there earlier this season. I've decided that I want Sam Sava to be our new right wing back. I've been 23 years old and that follically challenged already. But that quick.
0: I knew that was coming.
2: Yeah, I love him, though. I think he's phenomenal. He's such a burner and just plays with a ton of confidence. Mm-hmm. I would love for him to be our right wing back if he could. I don't know if he can defend. But I've just decided that. But no, it's going to be a tough one. They're quick. They're organized. They rely heavily on Peter Musah. Mm-hmm. As you would, your DP, number nine. Crazy, right? Again, a lot of the same. There's going to be a lot of counterattacks. They do it with speed. Mm-hmm. And RSL, again, becoming well-versed in these types of opponents.
0: Sarver drinking that beer after scoring that goal was just...
1: Oh, my gosh. The thing, I loved that because it was so iconic and funny. But the thing I couldn't get out of my brain was that it was... like the first minute of six and stoppage time.
0: Oh, yeah. Plenty of time to still play.
1: And I think it was in Texas. So he was sweaty as heck, chugged a beer, and still had 6 minutes to play in sweat and beer. And I just thought that sounded miserable. But I loved it. It was, I think, on top of everything Spence said, something that's important to this club is character and personality.
0: Oh, yes.
1: And he seems like a good addition. I did not hear you, and I think it's okay.
0: I didn't hear it either because where was going.
2: I said drink beer.
1: Yeah, that's important. That's really important.
0: Well, yeah, that does happen, yeah. But anyway, but to your point, Lauren, he has a flair about him that would bring things. The other thing about it is you like guys like that who embrace the game and everything that comes with it. Because too often, guys take it way, way too seriously. And you can tell that, while he takes his football seriously, he also recognizes in the moment you can still have a little bit of the theatrics and whatnot.
1: Yes. And I think that is kind of important when you're still having... it is serious, and obviously this is a profession for these players. Mm-hmm. This is their job. But I think there is an aspect of, like, you do still need to be having fun a little bit to play well for some people.
0: Spenno, you were looking something up.
2: Well, it's going to be right now, RSL drop a couple of spots in the Western Conference. Mm-hmm. It'll be sixth against seventh. There's a point between RSL and FC Dallas. FC Dallas have played the same amount of games as Real Salt Lake. RSL with a +4 goal differential, 30 goals scored, 26 conceded. FC Dallas, 32 goals scored, 25 conceded, +7. So very similar records. It's, again, as you know, they can score goals and keep the ball out of the back of the net as well. I'm just really excited that it's another home game for RSL.
0: Yeah, Dallas is in action tomorrow. They are in Austin at Q2 Stadium. So if you want to get a look at them, it's a 6:30 first kick down there in Texas. Actually, there are four matches tomorrow. You got Chicago, Portland, New York City FC against Philadelphia, and then the nightcap, Seattle and Vancouver in the Cascadia Cup. So a handful of pretty good ones there tomorrow.
1: Yes. And four of them
0: on a
1: Sunday.
0: I'm assuming this is teams that play, I think if I recall correctly, these played later in the week
1: probably
0: in these
1: the
0: cup
1: Wednesday,
0: actions, so
1: yeah.
0: Give them some extra time off. By the way, surprise

0: Do I think this is the one with Mike LaFleur and whatever is happening at the quarterback spot there? No. I think they're under this number. I think that they could be a 2-win team this year. They do have some talent, but that division and just everybody in the league has talent. Like, we can say that about every team that we do this about. There's just nothing there right now. Like, maybe Jeremiah Love is going to explode, and maybe Carson Beck really is going to show his stuff. And in the back half of the season, they're going to start to turn the corner. You're going to see the future for that franchise. But right now, like, somebody always wins 2-3 games, and you don't ever predict it because it's such a low number. But somebody has to do it, and Arizona looks very, very possible to be that team. They won 3 last year, and I'm not sure they're as good as they were last year.
1: I don't really have much else to add. I know we got to get out of here. I will tell you, the schedule, when you actually look at it, it's hard to find wins on that schedule. Arizona, 3.5 wins. They open at the Chargers, Seahawks, at 49ers, so probably none coming early. Fox Sports Radio, Aaron Torres, Jason Martin, Fox Sports Radio Studios. One segment left. We'll put a bow on the show. Fox Sports Radio.
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are back at the Bernie Frado Show, Fox Sports Radio. We are 14 minutes away from the midnight hour. You see, from where I sit here in Las Vegas, the clock strikes midnight, literally. Perhaps the same for you, where you reside. But for all of us, figuratively, it is the midnight hour, which means you get the last word. 877-99 on Fox, 877-996-6369. These are the three topics we will be delving into. All right. Once again, all week,

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4: All right, it's Bucket right around the bend. It's about 13 minutes before the top of the hour. This is Fox Sports Sunday on Fox Sports Radio. He's Bucky Brooks. I'm Andy Furman. We're live from the Fox Sports Radio studios. But, JP, are you ready? Are you ready?
5: Always am.
4: Let's do it.
5: Let's do it. So, Bucky, it's all football questions today. And I want to start off with, it seems like the shelf life for coaches in the NFL keeps shrinking and shrinking. So what coaches do you see as being on the hot seat this season?
6: It's tough. I would say right out the gate, Aaron Glenn is going to be on the hot seat. There are people that are coming after Todd Bowles. There's going to always be a bit of a surprise. I think Zach Taylor can finally get the heat this year because it's, I think, the last year of his deal. And then I think you just have to always wonder about the random guy that can be fired for no reason. So you look at ownership. I would just keep an eye on like a team that is near the top. Who's one more? Dang it. Give me a minute to finish that last one. There's one other guy that's on the tip of my tongue. I can't remember right now.
5: Dan Quinn, maybe?
6: Dan Quinn. That's the obvious one. That's you. Yes. Dan Quinn. Dan Quinn. Yes. Absolutely.
4: What about Zach Taylor if they don't make the playoffs?
6: No, I mentioned Zach Taylor, so I threw Zach Taylor out there. Dan Quinn was the other one, because I knew it was somebody else. I'm forgetting.
5: All right, great answer. The next one, we kind of touched on this with the Christmas talk, but the NFL plans to play games on Monday, Wednesday, Thursday, Friday, and obviously Sunday this season. How, if at all, can this hurt the product?
6: I can't. There's never a bad thing when it comes to too much football. People love the product. You look at all the highest rating things. It can't. It won't hurt it. Like, this will only do wonders for the NFL, because if you can get it on every day, people will watch it every day. We saw that during COVID.
4: You know, let me throw, if I may excuse myself here for a second, JB. You know, these players, aren't they conditioned like Sunday, 1 o'clock Eastern? Doesn't that throw everything off kilter? Because even with coaches, with practice time and things like that, doesn't that kind of throw the thing out of whack?
6: No, not at all. I mean, people used to adapting and adjusting. It's not that big of a deal. I think you just get used to when the day is during the week, but the schedule is the schedule. You always adapt and adjust.
4: All right.
5: As we all know, the NFL is a quarterback-driven league. Bucky, I want you to give me your three quarterbacks under the most pressure to perform this upcoming season.
6: Look, man, I think Lamar Jackson is under a ton of pressure. Josh Allen is under a ton of pressure. People have mentioned Jalen Hurts, but let's throw Justin Herbert. I saw Justin Herbert laying in the corner of the end zone after practice with the googly eyes with Madison Beer, and the first thing I thought about, oh, it's over. He looks like a high school guy got his first girlfriend. So Justin Herbert, who has underperformed in the playoffs, now that he is all booed up with Madison Beer, I think he is under a lot of pressure to get it done. And show that he cares when it comes to getting to his guys to the next level.
7: Bucky, I have a quick one for you. When it comes to the preseason and brand new players on a team, whatever team it is,

0: is, how hard is it for the new guy to come in, even though he has his college mind, to come in and understand the playbook when it comes to pros?
1: Oh, it's tough. Depending on where you come from, how you do it. That's why the scouts have to do a really good job of understanding the aptitude and the ability to learn. But it's challenging because it's a different system, different techniques. You got different teammates. You go from being the big dog to now you little puppy trying to get on the porch. Completely different mindset. And everyone doesn't have that dog mentality to make it through. And that's why you see some of the guys that are top picks kind of flame out.
2: You know what? If I may jump in for a second, that's the reason why, at least in Minnesota, the excuse they gave why J.J. McCarthy's not going to start. They said he didn't know how to handle it. He didn't have, like, the strength.
1: Emotional.
2: The
1: emotional maturity to handle it.
2: Right.
1: Yes, he did not. J.J. McCarthy acted out. He pouted. He sulked. And one of the things that you're looking for from your young players, how do they handle adversity? Because how they handle any little bit of adversity is going to be magnified when you get to the game. He didn't handle it right. He didn't play like a professional. I think ultimately that hurt him far more than whatever Kyler Murray did as a performer.
2: And they said they couldn't handle the huddle. They said J.J. McCarthy could not handle the huddle. Wow.
1: I mean, it's a lot. It's a lot of different things. And he's a newbie. And depending on how he's wired, is he humble enough to kind of go down there, get on these and learn? Or are there other things at play? Yeah, ultimately, you got to be able to do the work. You got to be able to handle the workload.
2: Yeah. Sorry, JB.
3: No, it's all good. So this is probably the last one, and maybe this is just coach speak, but after number one overall pick Fernando Mendoza made his debut and looked pretty good, their head coach Clint Kubiak seemed to change his tune about the starting role. Before, it was Kirk Cousins is this locked-in, definitive starter. And then he said, it's Kirk's job to lose. Bucky, do you think that the Raiders regret jumping the gun and naming Kirk the starter?
1: No, I don't think they regret it at all, because Tom Brady has always talked about the developmental problem with quarterbacks in the league. This is something that would alleviate that. Let him sit on the bench. Let him redshirt. Let him learn away from the scrutiny of the public eye. And then when he's ready in year two, let him have at it.
3: How much?
2: Hey, what the, go ahead.
3: Okay. Sorry, Andy. How much do you think, or how serious are people taking what coaches are saying right now in press conferences? How much is it? Is it real, or is it just coach speak?
1: Look, I think a lot of it is just coach speak. Some of the times it's real, but a lot of it is just coach speak. You're trying to be authentic. You're not trying to lie to the people. But yeah, sometimes you get it out there, and you just kind of regurgitate a whole bunch of words.
2: All right, there we go. Pretty good S Bucky today. By the way, these games may not count in the standings coming up, but we're going to tell you why they have meaning. They really do. We're going to do that and so much more right here on Fox Sports Sunday, coming up right here next. Don't go away!
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14: All right, it's time for yay or nay, and that means it's time for JB. Are you ready, JB?
15: Yes, I am.
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3: Rack those brains, gentlemen. These stories need an answer.
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14: Yes, it is. And by the way, we're live from the Fox Sports Radio Studios. JB, take it away.
15: I got you, Andy, and we'll start with Bucky on this one. LeBron James' son is on the move. Not his real son, his Space Jam son. Bengals undrafted rookie and former Nebraska defensive back Sire Wright is leaving the team because he took a lead role in a movie. He's slated to return upon completion of filming. Yay or nay, Bucky? Andy, answer.
14: I think Bucky's in shock. I really do. You know, I'll say yay. I think that it's kind of a chance in a lifetime, really, going to movies. Why not? If he gets permission. If he gets permission, of course. But I think that I would do it. Wouldn't you do it? Get a shot to go to the movies? Really?
15: I mean, he was on the roster bubble. I don't think he was making the team, so.
14: That would be almost as big if my next-door neighbor got a phone call to be on Fox Sports Radio. You know what I'm saying? It's a big deal, right?
15: It's a huge deal. It's a huge deal. I'm 100%. Taking that, especially when my chances of making the team are already very slim.
14: Right. Bucky, you ready?
18: I'm ready.
14: All right. I understand. Nature calls sometimes. I get it. It's okay. That's why I wear a diaper when I do the show.
18: Okay. Yeah, that nature wasn't calling. I messed the connection up.
14: Oh, okay.
15: All right, let's...
14: Next! Oh, he's going to let Bucky answer the question.
15: I gotta tell him what it is. So, Bucky, I was talking about former Nebraska defensive back, LeBron James' son in Space Jam, Sire Wright. He's with the Bengals. He left the team because he got a lead role in a movie. Yay or nay?
18: Yay. That's good for him. Sire Wright, who is from L.A., I think he played it.

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10: You ruined me!
2: It's all your fault. No, it's your fault.
11: This is all your fault.
12: This is all your fault. This is all your fault.
2: Maybe it's everyone's fault.
13: Ooh.
2: Who knows?
11: He's a liar!
2: That's why there's the blame game.
11: The blame game.
2: Let's figure out who to blame.
11: Who
9: to blame? It's your fault. Go ahead, JB.
14: It's your fault. And I know you love the NBA, so I'm going to start with the basketball question.
9: Oh, okay.
14: Former Phoenix Sun and New York Knick Amari Stoudemire was inducted into the Basketball Hall of Fame this weekend. His career accolades were only 6-time All-Star, 5-time All-NBA, and Rookie of the Year. Who do you blame for such a low bar to get into the Basketball Hall of Fame?
9: You know why they did it? Because he's a minority. He's black and he's Jewish. That's why he's in. That's why he's in. Believe me. You know what? 99% of the voters are probably Jewish, so he's in. That's why he's in.
15: Yeah, no, I actually think he was deserving of being. I mean, I don't think it was a low bar. Acting like he was one of the dominant players of that little era.
14: I guess so. I just feel like the criteria for the Basketball Hall of Fame seems to be lower than.
9: Why are you dumping on league. Him? Why are you putting him down? Really?
14: I'm not putting him down. I just wanted to ask the question. We're talking about who we blame.
9: If anybody should be in the Hall of Fame, the Basketball Hall of Fame should be Digger Phelps, the coach of Notre Dame. He can't get in. I think he's blackballed. I mean, really, what he did at Fordham before he went to Notre Dame. I mean, are you kidding me? Digger Phelps should be in the Hall of Fame. And I don't know why he's not.
14: All right, moving on. The MLB had their Field of Dreams game Thursday night in Dyersville, Iowa, the same night of the NFL preseason openers. What? The Phillies topped the Twins 7-1, but everyone was watching football. How does this happen, and who do you blame, Bucky?
15: This is bad timing. This is bad scheduling. Like, no KYP, know your personnel. If you know all the personnel that's going to watch football, like, don't schedule another event for that. Just know that. Not good. Not smart.
9: You know, it seems like every time baseball does something, they step in poop. I don't get it. Don't you have a staff that looks at a calendar? Are you that myopic that you only think that you're the only thing in town? I mean, honestly, it's crazy. I mean, at least the NFL realized that on Christmas Day, the NBA plays. So you know what they said? We're going to play too. So they could do it. They could afford to do it. But baseball?

0: you continuing to use Jaden Daniels' image and honoring his legacy and celebrating his legacy, and then also reissuing his number 5 jersey. So there's a player on LSU this year wearing the number 5 jersey. Now, Daniels attempted to distance himself from the legal wrangling that's going on, the maneuvering, saying he still has a love for LSU and indicated there was no personal animosity. What jumps out about the wording from Jaden Daniels, the Washington Commanders quarterback, regarding the beef?
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8: I think you got to make room on that Mount Rushmore of teams for the number one pick with the Atlanta Falcons. You never want to be that crazy about it, but certain things stand out. 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The preseason is the preseason, but when guys are really, really good or they're really, really bad, that's something to really pay attention to. And the Falcons, nothing was good for them. Absolutely nothing. Like, Tua was awful. If you have Kyle Pitts in Dynasty and Fantasy, you're happy that he threw every time to him. But this was just the first possession with Tua getting hurried and having to throw the ball into the turf and fumbling on the first series. It was just nothing went Atlanta's way. This was absolutely awful.
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16: 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Crack, we start with you. What do you like?
17: You know, I hate to do this, but I have no daily play today. So I'm going to go to week one in the NFL, believe it or not. Let's go with the Minnesota Vikings. Out here in Vegas, we have plus one, but I'll just say the money line then because I'll give a fair line here. Money line Vikings week one in the NFL. And I'm sorry to make you guys wait all the way until week one for the platter. But, that'll be my play, my portion of the play here. Minnesota, let's call that pick 'em week one. I know okay. It's not till September 13th, guys. Apologize.
0: Yeah.

0: Mitchell, who's a great young corner. It got 15 million views, and they never took it down. If you were confused or bothered, you know who wasn't? Jalen Hurts, because he didn't ask him to take it down. By the way, Josh Allen threw an interception at camp on like Monday, and Buffalo posted it. It got 500,000 views, right? The Eagles never took it down. They never took it down. And if you're a star quarterback and go to the social media guys and say, hey, what are you doing? Nope.
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2: LSU has given out the number 5 to DJ Pickett. I'm just wondering, like, when you see this sort of stuff going on and you see guys at the pro level who are looking back and saying, no, I don't want that guy to wear my number. 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
3: See, for me, it always mattered. When you think about 11 and the whole development of Sticks and Stick City and all that stuff, I realized going into it what the number meant to me. For Jaden Daniels, if it started mattering because they gave it to somebody that he didn't feel like deserved it, I think that's ultimately a conversation that you have to have behind closed doors. Because I'll say this, doing it out in the public, you don't want to embarrass the coaching staff. Ultimately, the school owns the number.
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0: They were down 3-2 going into their final ups. They scratched out two runs to take a one-run lead. Caleb Ort nailed it down in the ninth for a thrilling series-opening victory. And after El Paso took the next two games, the Bees soundly won Game 4 thanks to Brett Carey's seven innings of two-hit shutty. Then last night, the Bees were down 3 going into the bottom of the ninth. They would load the bases up with one out for Gustavo Campero. Hoping for a ninth-inning nightmare, here's Gustavo Campero. First pitch, smoked it down the right field line. Long run for Harris going towards the corner. It's down. He cuts it off. Coming in to score from third, Brada. Rounding third, coming home is Marlowe. Going first to third on the play is Moore. It's a two-run single for Gustavo Campero, and the Bees have cut the deficit down to one. It's 7-6 here in the ninth. Suddenly, high drama in the ninth inning, and the Bees were far from done. Pablo Reyes walked to load the bases back up, and that brought Nico Cavadas to the plate, the guy who has been stellar in the month of August. Already had three hits on the night, including a home run and a two-run single. But one thing that has made him so great, the pitches he doesn't swing at. Here comes the 3-2. Cavadas takes inside ball, four, game tied. Nice peeps, Nico. We're all tied 7-7, and all of a sudden the crowd was restless around this place. And so then Nico ties the game up, and after Kyron Paris struck out, it was Salt Lake's newcomer, Rowdy Rodriguez, looking to give the Bees the lead. Now the runners get a head start. Count full. Bases full. Score even. Rodriguez stepping back in. Exhales again, taps the plate ready. The runners are going to take off on the pitch. The 2025 Angels Minor League Player of the Year in the box. There go the runners. Here comes the pitch. Inside ball four. Bees lead 8-7. Incredible moment. Bees take the lead 8-7. It was a 1-2-3 ninth inning for Caleb Ort. He slammed the door shut on the Chihuahuas and this El Paso crowd. Ort picked up his ninth save of the season, his second of the series, and coming into this series, Salt Lake was 0-27 when trailing after 8 on the road. Now they've won two games this week with ninth inning rallies. And three different times during the series, Salt Lake has picked up a quality start. It all started with Caden Dana back on Tuesday. He's on the mound now again today, looking to keep things moving in a great direction. Caden tossed six innings back in game one, allowed just two earned runs. He walked the first batter he faced, didn't walk another hitter the rest of the way. He allowed five hits, punched out five. It was his deepest start back on June 5th, and that's when he shut out Albuquerque in six frames. Overall, on the year, Caden Dana a record of 2-5 with an ERA of 5.63, but he has started to look stronger and stronger over these past few outings. On the other side, Andrew Thurman, 0-1, a record of 0-1 with an ERA of 8.64. He pitched three relief innings back on Tuesday as the Bees got him for one run on two hits. His only start with the Chihuahuas featured him taking the L. He gave up five runs, four earned on five hits in four innings, as that game was during their recent outing against the Reno Aces. So that is your pitching matchup for the day. When we come back, we'll take our first look at the out-of-town scoreboard. 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
3: Welcome on back to the On Deck Circle. The Salt Lake Bees getting set to face the El Paso Chihuahuas. This is the early game this afternoon in the Pacific Coast League, along with Sugarland at Round Rock. Tacoma's going to host Reno later in the afternoon. The night games, Albuquerque and the Sooner State to face the Comets. And the late game tonight in Sin City, the Sacramento River Cats at the Las Vegas Aviators. A number of games just getting started. No score. Nationals and the Mets early on. Padres at the Guardians. They're in a delay, though, before they get started. Bottom one in Cincinnati. No score, Marlins and the Reds. Donuts on the board between the White Sox and the Tigers in the top of the second. Also, no score north of the border, Yankees at the Blue Jays, top two. Pirates, a 2-0 advantage over the Red Sox in the second. No score in Atlanta between the Diamondbacks and the Braves. They're in the same inning. Top six in Tampa. It's Baltimore 7 and the Rays 1. Later on this afternoon, Cardinals at the Cubs, Twins hosting the Phillies, Rockies in San Francisco, the Rangers at the A's, the Angels conclude their series with the Royals, it's the Brewers at the Dodgers, and the Sunday nighter, the Seattle Mariners at the Houston Astros. Here this afternoon, we have Day Baseball in far west Texas, as it's the Bees and the El Paso Chihuahuas. When we come back, we have starting lineups and first pitches around the corner. This is the On Deck Circle on the KSL Sports Zone.
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3: Welcome back to the On Deck Circle. Time now for the starting lineups, beginning with the Salt Lake Bees, managed by Doug Davis, the AAA affiliate of the Los Angeles Angels, 53-65, 14-30 in the second half. Christian Moore leads it off. He's at second base. Nelson Rada in center field in the two spot. Batting third, playing third, Pablo Reyes. The designated hitter is the cleanup hitter, Nico Cavadas. Jamer Candelario hitting fifth at first base. In right field, Rowdy Rodriguez batting sixth. Yelmer Sanchez in the seven hole. He's at short. In left field, batting eighth, Cade Marlowe. And batting ninth for the Bees, the catcher, Logan Porter. On the mound for the Salt Lake Bees, Caden Dana, 2-5 on the season with an ERA of 5.63. Now the starting lineup for the El Paso Chihuahuas, AAA affiliate of the San Diego Padres, managed by Pete Zamora, 49-69 on the season, 14-29 in the second half. Dustin Harris in center field will lead it off. Shortstop Gage Workman is going to bat second. Carlos Rodriguez, the DH, is hitting third. Cleaning it up, Nick Solak in right field. Ethan Salas is the catcher, batting fifth. Second baseman Marcos Castagnon is hitting sixth. Nick Prado in the seventh spot at first. In the hot corner, it's Clay Dungan batting eighth. Bryce Johnson batting ninth in left field. And on the mound today for the El Paso Chihuahuas, Andrew Thurman, 0-1 with an ERA of 8.64. Ben Phillips is calling the balls and strikes today. Austin Snow at first base. It is Travis Brewer, the umpire, at third. The meeting is adjourned at the plate as they've exchanged lineup cards. As starting pitchers continue to get loose for the El Paso Chihuahuas, their home red jerseys with the white letters and numbers and the white pants and the black hat. For the Salt Lake Bees, the road grays with the pants, the jerseys, and on top of that, the black caps. It is Princess Day here at the ballpark. Moana, Jasmine, Rapunzel, and also Ariel, they're all out there today. Elsa and Anna taking photos and having a good time on the field and up there on the concourse. Don't forget, coming up on Saturday, those princesses will be at the ballpark in America First Square. So make sure to bring your princesses and dress in your princess best. That's August 22nd. Make sure to get there early for that game. And, of course, it is also daddy-daughter date night right there at the ballpark. So get your tickets at slbees.com for an unforgettable night right there in Daybreak. And we thank you so much for being with us all throughout this series. The Bees with that six-pack against Reno coming up next week, Tuesday through Sunday. It all starts with family night. Four tickets, $40. 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You can see the Utah Dirty Sodas on Wednesday night. 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Come out, meet Swiggy. 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You will love the environment and the sort of feel and the vibe with the Utah Dirty Sodas. 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Bring your best friend on Thursday and join us for Thirsty Thursday. Coming up on Thursday night between those two teams, $6 beer and $3 soda. Kids get to run around the bases after the game on Friday and Saturday. So join us for the post-game kids run as well. And, of course, our Sunday games are on Sunday night, 6:05 first pitch. So be there at the ballpark at America First Square. Well, Chico, the mascot for the Chihuahuas, comes out of the third base dugout, and following him on the field, all of the El Paso Chihuahuas, they scatter to their positions. Coming out of the first base dugout, the Salt Lake Bees, they're taking their hats off as we get ready for the national anthem. Coming out on the third base side, the Chihuahuas players lining up on the edge of the warning track. A sun-splashed Sunday afternoon here at Southwest University Park. Before we get underway, we pause and take a listen to tonight's performance of the Star Spangled Banner.
9: Okay.

0: There is your national anthem. We have the first pitch for the final game of this series. The Bees and the Chihuahuas coming up next on the KSL Sports Zone.
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0: Salt Lake Bees Baseball is on the air from Southwest University Park in downtown El Paso. It's the Sunday series finale between the Salt Lake Bees and the El Paso Chihuahuas. Tony Parks with you here once again from far west Texas. Back in our Zone Sports studios, it is Parker Long, and we are ready to go. The Bees were able to even things back up Friday. They rallied from a four-run deficit last night to take a series lead. They erased a three-run deficit in that night. They're ahead now, and they go for the series win today. Christian Moore, leadoff hitter, steps in the right-hand batter's box. It's the Bees. It's the Chihuahuas. It's a Sunday afternoon. We're at the ballpark, and there's no place I'd rather be. First pitch, outside corner, called strike. 12:09 is our first pitch, right on time. Christian Moore, 1-for-4 with a run batted in and a walk in yesterday's game. The right-hander, Andrew Thurman, 0-1, an ERA of 864, rocks and fires outside, and the count is 1-1. Nobody with a better on-base percentage in the PCL than Christian Moore. Eighth in slug, fifth in OPS, sixth in walks, and a clutch walk in the ninth inning last night in that journey for the come-from-behind win. 1-1, check swing on the outside corner anyway. It's a strike, and it's 1-2. Moore, 4-for-15 in the series with a double, two runs batted in, and four walks. 69 walks on the season. That's the third most in franchise history. The guy who set the mark, or at least tied it last year, was Nico Cavadas. 1-2, crack bat, soft liner, right side. It's going to get through and into right field, a base hit. Christian Moore, a leadoff single. That's the way to get the party started on this Sunday. A scattered and, as expected, sparse crowd. With it being a pretty warm day. And the Salt Lake Bees up 3-2. Nelson Rada coming off another two-hit night. And those two hits were both doubles. That was his second career game with multiple doubles. Christian Moore at first, no score. Nobody out early on here in El Paso. Here comes the first pitch. Moore squares the bunt, pulls back inside corner, a called strike. And it's 0-1. 91 degrees is our temperature as we get started today. Nelson Rada batting .281 on the year, 17 doubles, 5 triples, 2 home runs. Leads the PCL in stolen bases with 32. And squares the bunt again. Takes down. His coming in at third was Dungan. Johnson in left. Harrison center. Solak is in right. Dungan in the hot corner. Workman at short. Castagnon at second. Prado at first. Salas behind the dish. Andrew Thurman on the mound. His second start since he's been with the Chihuahuas. The first one, he took the loss. Here's the 1-1. At the top of the zone, a strike, and it's 1-2. As he allowed 5 runs, 4 of them earned in his 4 innings at Reno. El Paso would win the final 3 games of that series. Suddenly they had won 5 out of 6 after losing 9 in a row at one point. The Bees recently had that 11-game slide, but they've been a different team since. Here's the 1-2. Rada takes up, and the count's even at two apiece. Well off the bag at third is Dungan playing back, and he's really in the shortstop area as the infield has shifted hard to the right, but don't be surprised to see Rada lay a bunt down with two strikes. He's no stranger to that. Rada bouncing the bat back up and down. The pitch. Rada rips it just to the left of the shortstop. Workman lunges out, makes a phenomenal diving catch for out number one. What a play. And Workman just did everything he could to lay out on a sinking line drive as it was hit to the opposite side of him as he was playing there in the shift. And he made an unbelievable catch. A SportsCenter top 10 type of catch. Nearly doubled off Moore over there at first base. As Rada is robbed of a hit. Here's Pablo Reyes. One out, one on. No score. Moore on the move. Squares to bunt. Pulls back. Gets a ball. Throw to second. Snag. Tag. And he is safe. Obstruction is going to be called by Workman, the shortstop. So dead ball, safe is Christian Moore. So he did not go with a safe sign initially, as Moore had to slide around him and then reach his hand back, and right on top of it was third base umpire Travis Brewer. Now Pete Zamora out to argue it. Now, we had a quadruple ejection earlier in the series, one of the wildest sequences I've ever witnessed. And the conversation is on right now as Travis Brewer is talking with Pete Zamora. Now, right away, Travis Brewer threw his hands around and was calling that with no hesitation. The throw beat him by a ton. The tag certainly beat him. But they're saying that Workman was in the sliding path and in the base path and obstructed Christian Moore. So Moore at second, one out, Pablo Reyes in the box. I believe the count is 1-0. I did not see the finger gun from Ben Phillips, the home plate umpire. They have not indicated what the pitch was as of yet, but it should be 1-0. One down. Pablo Reyes, a two-hit night last night. He has had a terrific series, and he has played well in this ballpark so far this year, hitting .344 here. A .310 hitter in his time with El Paso earlier this season, and after his time with El Paso, he jumped in with the Bees, and he changed the offense right away. Reyes, fourth best batting average in the PCL at .319. 25 doubles, that is sixth in the PCL. 7 for 16 during this week, two doubles and a triple. Three multi-hit performances. 1-0. Squares to bunt, puts it up the third baseline, right on the fringe. Up to get it as the third baseman Dungan tries to wait on it and see if it'll go foul. No chance, and they have no play. Christian Moore goes to third. Infield bunt single, Pablo Reyes. And the Bees have runners at the corners now with one down. Salt Lake has a number of guys who are excellent at bunting. Not just bunting to get somebody over, but also to get on. That was perfectly placed by Pablo Reyes, his eighth hit of the series. Here comes the red-hot Nico Cavadas. And now an ejection. As the argument continued, I believe it was from Pete Zamora, the manager. He's come out of the dugout now, and he's out to argue once again with third base umpire Travis Brewer. And I believe that this has continued from what happened after the obstruction call at second base. This is the second time in this series Zamora has been ejected. And for Zamora, the neck veins are poking out, and he has the finger gun pointing at the chest of Travis Brewer. He is letting him hear it, trying to get his money's worth before he leaves. He's standing out between the mound and third base. Now he's walking back towards Travis Brewer again. And he's letting him have an earful. Travis Brewer, arms folded. No look changing on his face whatsoever. And now Zamora still doesn't want to leave. He's going back after him again. And Zamora is going to receive an ovation from the crowd as his Sunday afternoon comes to an end early. Well, one thing I'm happy that they started to change in the game of baseball overall is the obstruction rule, because there was this very gray area and misunderstanding about what obstruction is and isn't. It's like obstruction existed except at the base. Well, now it has changed, because you cannot just stand in the sliding path and in the runner's path, and if you impede their progress in any way, it is obstruction. Travis Brewer called it. Pete Zamora didn't like it. He's been ejected. Runners at the corners, one down, no score. Nico Cavadas, who brought in the tying run with a base on balls yesterday, also had a two-run single and a home run. It was a terrific night for Nico. First pitch takes outside, ball one. Nico Cavadas, who was 3-for-4 in that game, 5-for-11 in this series with 5 runs batted in and 6 walks. Cavadas, in his first 10 games back off of the IL, was hitting 118. Fouls that back. Since then, batting 381. 3 straight games with a knock and a walk. This is the Nico Cavadas that we saw in the earlier part of this year and in the later part of last year. Runners at the corners. Corners playing in. Infield shifted to the right. Holding from the stretch is Thurman. Takes a look in, kicks and deals, and Nico takes inside. 2 balls and a strike. His zone discipline has been one of the biggest strengths to his game. He tied the record for walks in a season last year with 75. That tied Reggie Willits, who set that record back in 2006. Here comes the 2-1. Cavadas grounds it hard. Right side through the hole. Base hit. Trotting in from third is Moore. Rounding second on his way to third is Reyes. Stopping at first is Nico Cavadas. He picks up right where he left off last night with an RBI single. And it's 1-0 Salt Lake. Well, and right now, everything coming off the bat of Nico Cavadas is crispy. And that was the same story right there. Just a hard hit ground ball past the diving Prado at first. And into right field. Right now, this offense has really started to find a nice groove, especially since the other night. Infield shifted right again. Here's Candelario. Switch hitter left side. First pitch outside. Ball one. Candelario against Andrew Thurman in their history. Candelario's 2-for-9 with a triple and a home run. He sparked the big second inning on Friday night with a big hit. That was against Musgrove. Here's the 1-0. Swing and a miss, 1-1. As Musgrove retired the first 4 he faced until he faced Candelario, and then all of a sudden the Bees were up 3-0, then 5-0. They went on for an 8-2 victory. 1-1 pitch outside, 2 balls and a strike. Candelario, 11 major league seasons, 5 different major league organizations, 887 big league games. A dangerous switch hitter. Standing tall in that left-hand batter's box. Reaches the bat back ready. An exhale from Thurman, the pitcher. He deals, and it's off-speed and in there. A strike just above the top of the zone, and it's 2-2. I should say above the belt. May have still been in the zone. Candelario did not like that call as he was looking back at home plate umpire Ben Phillips. 1-0 Bees. 1 out. 2-1. Top one. The 2-2. Candelario takes down and away. Oh, and Jamers had some timely walks for this team as well. Salt Lake with 599 walks this year. That has been the most they've ever had through 118 games. That leads all of AAA. Fly ball, center field, shallow, long run. The shortstop Workman coming in. Harris, it's going to drop. Coming in from third and on his way to score is Pablo Reyes. Sliding into second, Cavadas. An RBI duck snort single for Jamer Candelario. It's 2-0 Bees. Well, the Bees have done this now with 4 hits in the inning, and some of them have been hard hit, and some of them have been soft, like that one right there. They've had an infield bunt single, and a little dying quail from Jamer Candelario. Nico ripped one, Moore ripped one, Rada was robbed. This has been a great start for Salt Lake. 2-0 and looking for more. Here is Rowdy Rodriguez. Right-hand batter, open stance, first pitch. Rowdy takes inside for a ball. Rodriguez, who brought in the eventual winning run with a bases-loaded walk in the top of the ninth inning in a tie game. He is still 0-for-7, though, with runners in scoring position. Here's the 1-0. Foul tipped it into the glove, and the count is 1-1. 2-0 Salt Lake, 1 out, with runners at first and second. I mentioned Salt Lake's offense. Boy, the last 3 games, they've really turned it up. 8 runs and a loss back on Thursday. 8 runs and a win back on Friday, and 8 runs last night. 1-1 fly ball deep towards right, ranging back, but with a beat on it, Solak, he'll make the catch. Tagging and bluffing at second is Cavadas. The throw coming in is strong. Runners hold, two down. And it'll bring up Yomer Sanchez. Sanchez with a three-hit game earlier this week. Leads the team and runs batted in with 16. 5-for-13 in this series, 3 runs batted in. Sanchez, the switch hitter from the left-hand side. And the Bees have not won a six-game series during the second half of the year. And it was when they played the Chihuahuas back in May, that's when this team got hot. First pitch to Yomer. Down the boulevard for a strike, 0-1. It was the start of a 7-straight series window there where the Bees went without a loss. They were 4-0-3. But since then, the Bees started the second half with a split with Albuquerque. They've dropped every six-gamer since the 0-1. Just outside, this is going to be challenged by Salas, the catcher. 1-1 the count, 2 down, 2-0 Bees. The announcement from home plate umpire Ben Phillips, and the review said it was outside. Call is confirmed. El Paso down to 1 challenge. That was nearly 2 inches off the plate. Well, the only series Salt Lake has won in the second half was a three-gamer against Reno. That was at home right after the All-Star break. And speaking of the Aces, this pitch is cut on a miss, 1-2. The Bees will start a six-gamer with Reno coming up right after the All-Star break. Infield pulled hard to the right. Well off the bag at third. Medium depth is Dungan. Cavadas the runner at second. Candelario the runner at first. Sanchez in the box. The 1-2. Foul tipped into the glove. Strike 3. Nice squeeze, Salas. The inning is over, but the Bees played a pair on 4 hits. No errors. We had an ejection and 2 runners left on base. We go to the bottom of the first. 2 for the Bees. El Paso coming to bat on the KSL Sports Zone.
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0: Bottom of the first inning, he's up 2-0 against the El Paso Chihuahuas. Caden Dana's on the mound after his rock-solid performance in Game 1 of this series. He allowed just 2 runs in his 6 innings of work, walked only 1, and allowed 5 hits. He's going to face Dustin Harris, who's leading it off for the Chihuahuas today. Dustin Harris coming off of a 3-hit game with a double and 3 runs batted in. He's played well against the Bees in his career. This is his 30th game in the career for Dustin Harris against Salt Lake, batting .373 against them. 10 doubles, a triple, 2 home runs, and he hit for the cycle against the Bees last year in Daybreak. First pitch. And he fouls it back, 0-1. Harris 8-for-18 in the series, 3 doubles, a couple of stolen bases, 7 runs batted in. Played for Doug Davis at Round Rock last season. Doug Davis, now the manager of the Salt Lake Bees. Harris, left-hand batter against the righty, Dana, and he fires outside for a ball. The Salt Lake Bees leading the series 3-2 after another 1-run victory last night. Here comes the 1-1 pitch. And it's low, 2 balls and a strike. That was their 17th one-run victory of the year. They're now 17-12 in one-run games. It was also their 37th comeback victory of the season. 2-1 from Dana to Harris. It's popped up foul behind out of play. Salt Lake with more come-from-behind wins than anybody in AAA, as they were a combined 2-56 on the year when trailing going into the ninth before last night. Before this series, they were 0-27 on the road when trailing going into the ninth. 2-2 pitch inside, and the count's at 3 balls and 2 strikes. And the Bees out hit El Paso, now giving them a 37-7 record when they out hit the other team. 15-4 on the road when they do that. Count full, bases empty, nobody out, bottom one, and the pitch darts down, ball four. Caden Dana walked the leadoff man back in game one, did not walk another hitter the rest of the way. He's walked the leadoff hitter here in the bottom of the first in game six. What an exciting opportunity today for Caden Dana, and what an encouraging performance for him back on Tuesday. Now, that was his best start and his first quality start since June the 5th. Harris with the lead over there first, 17 stolen bases, taken off first pitch. It's outside a ball, throw to second, snag, tag, safe. Another stolen base, that's the 18th of this series for El Paso. And they have been taking off at will. It has been a real problem for Salt Lake's pitching this year. You can look at the ERA and be very critical of that, no doubt, as they've had their hot and cold moments pitching. One of the biggest weaknesses of this staff is their inability to hold runners. 1-0. Outside, 2 balls and no strikes. Defensive alignment today for the Bees. Marlowe in left, Rada in center, Rodriguez in right. Reyes at third, Sanchez at short, Moore at second with Candelario at first. Porter behind the dish, Caden Dana on the bump. He takes a look back at the runner at second, Harris. Now turns and deals. Off speed and outside, 3-0. Gage Workman, 0-for-5 last night with a strikeout. 2-for-16 in this series with 2 runs batted in. Playing really well over his last 21 games collectively. Here comes the 3-0 pitch from Dana to Gage Workman. Just outside, ball four, and runners at first and second, nobody out after back-to-back walks to start the bottom of the first. 2-0 Bees, nobody out, and here is Carlos Rodriguez. Carlos Rodriguez hitting .333 over his last 21 games. He has reached safely in 60 of his last 65. That goes back to a battle against Salt Lake on May the 16th. Runners at first and second. Nobody out. Squares to bunt. Pulls back. Takes down. Ball one. And already, Caden Dana has struggled with command. Dana, 11 pitches so far. Only 2 have been strikes. Runners with their leads. Corners in. Rodriguez will not square to bunt. Pull back and rip out to left on a line. Marlowe is there, though. Doesn't have to move far. Makes the catch. For out number one, runners are going to hold at first and second. It's a big first out there for Dana. You know, struggling to throw strikes. And Rodriguez got a decent piece of that. Wasn't deep by any means. But it was good coming off the bat. It just happened to be right at Marlowe. So good break there for Dana. Now you hope he can settle in after that first out. Nick Solak, 0-for-4 with a run batted in last night. Fifth best batting average in the PCL. At .317 among qualified hitters. One out, 2 on, 2-0. Salt Lake, bottom one. Solak arms up as he takes over the inside part of the plate for a strike. 0-1. Solak, 259 major league games in his career. Played with Texas, Seattle, Atlanta, and Detroit. 3 straight opening day rosters that he was a part of. With the Rangers, 0-1. Fouled back behind home plate and over everything. And it bounces off the facing of the suites and to the lower deck. And the fans were not ready again. Another error. Their defensive fielding percentage just has not been good during this series. A lot of times they're just not on their toes. They're not ready for it. Runners on the move. The pitch is lined out to left. It's right at Marlowe again. He makes the catch. Throw back to second. Here comes Harris. Head first slide. And he is safe. They don't get the double play, but they do get another out. A couple of hard hit liners out to left. Back to back. One Rodriguez, one Solak, and both turning into outs. That was a good hit run situation with great contact. The Bees were lucky for another Adam ball. That'll bring up Ethan Salas. Entered this year as San Diego's number one prospect. Two on, two out, two nothing. Salt Lake, bottom one. Caden Dana stares back at Harris at second base. He walked two to start this inning. First pitch outside to Salas. And it's 1-0. It's Ethan Salas, who did not play in yesterday's game, 6-for-14 during this series. He's had a great start to his time with the El Paso Chihuahuas, the 1-0. And it's low, two balls and no strikes. Salas hitting 360 in this early chapter with five doubles, a triple, and two home runs. And one of those doubles during this series. Four runs batted in during this series with a couple of walks. He was the number one international prospect in the 23 draft class. Here comes the 2-0 from Caden Dana to Ethan Salas. And Salas flies it high and deep to right field or center field. Going back is Rada, still going back at the track. It's off the base of the wall. Rounding third and coming in to score is Harris. Workman behind him. Here comes the relay. Throw to the plate on a bounce. Head for slide. Save. Two-run double, Ethan Salas. And we're tied at two here in the bottom of the first. Well, Salas with a great rip, and it was to straightaway center, and then it tailed to the left of center. Rada had a good beat on it, but it was just too far for him and hit the bottom of the fence. And Ethan Salas with a big two-out swing to tie this game. You could sense it. You know, solid contact from Rodriguez and Solak, but they came up empty. But Salas was able to deliver. Here's Marcos Castagnon. Castagnon drove in a run last night, reached three times. He was 2-for-3. Infield pulled to the left. Here's the first pitch from Dana. Bouncer down the right side. The vacated spot into right field. A base hit. Rounding third and scoring with ease is Salas. On his way to second on the play now with a swipe tag. And unsuccessful on the tag attempt with Sanchez. Into second, Castagnon with an RBI double. And it's 3-2 El Paso. Well, that was tough for the Bees because if they're able to execute that on the throw and tag with Castagnon going to second base, this would have negated the run as that was a timing play. And if Sanchez was able to put it on him with Salas taking his time going to the plate, it would have kept that run from scoring. But now El Paso in the lead, 3-2. Here's Nick Prado. Two out, runner at second. And Prado takes on the outside corner for a strike. Nick Prado, who did not play in yesterday's game, 2-for-8 in this series with a double, three runs batted in. Reached in 18 straight games going back to July 19th. Left-hand batter ready, 0-1, down and in. And the count's a ball and a strike. And Nick Prado, who was a Little League World Series hero. I know we have the Little League World Series tournaments going on here in the month of August. Well, he was a walk-off hero in the championship game with a knock to beat Japan in the finale. Here's the 1-1. It's outside. Two balls and a strike. Prado, a 279 hitter with runners in scoring position. Castagnon at second. Three for El Paso, two for the Bees in this Sunday series finale. Bottom of the first, two down. Here comes the 2-1. Prado skies it high and deep to right. Going back, Rodriguez. And this ball is gone. Over the high fence in right field. Nick Prado with his 10th long ball of the season. It's a 5-spot in the first for El Paso. And they now lead 5-2. Well, Nick Prado did not leave much doubt about this one. He got underneath it and grooved it high and hard, deep to right. All five runs have now been plated with two outs in this bottom of the first inning. You know, that's five swings in a row, I should say, that have been hard hit balls against Caden Dana. They've been hitting him right on the screws. Here's Clay Dungan, eighth hitter to step to the plate during this inning. First pitch. Dungan squares the bunt, fouls it straight back. It's 0-1. Clay Dungan, 320th game as a Chihuahua, fourth all-time. Infield shifted hard to the right. Dana, who had a quality start back in game number one, it's been a different story here in game six. Dungan takes below the knees, and it's 1-1. Clay Dungan, a 225 hitter all-time against the Bees, six doubles and a home run. Left-hand batter, slightly open stance. Lays the bat down on his shoulder blade, now picks it up. Here comes the 1-1. And it's down and in, two balls and a strike. Well, for Dana, this has just been a tough outing. Struggled throwing strikes early. And then when he has been throwing strikes, they've been right on top of him. 26 pitches, 11 of them strikes. Five runs already in for El Paso. Bottom of the first, 2-1. Smoked to right on a rope. It's down for a base hit. Another hit in this inning. Four in a row now for El Paso. And now all nine come to the plate in the first inning. Bryce Johnson now will come up. Johnson 1-for-5 with two Ks last night. He's hit safely in nine of his last 10. The pitching coach of the Bees, Shane Lukes, is out to talk with Caden Dana. It goes to show just how different one start can be to the next. I always find it interesting, the Tuesday starter, no matter how they perform in game number one, if it's a poor start, you want to see how things might be different in game six, and oftentimes it is. But also, in a game one start in the PCL, when a guy goes out there and pitches the way Caden Dana did, you're curious to see how the opponent then adjusts to the success that they had. And then if you're the starter, you know, clearly you don't want to change much because you had success with it. But at the same time, you don't want to do the exact same thing because you know what they may be sitting on. I think it's one of the biggest challenges to being great at this level or any level professionally, because eventually the book gets out on you. And you just have to be great with your stuff. And it becomes the little things that make the big difference to go on and try to have success game after game. Bryce Johnson, left-hand batter in the box. Runner at first, two down. It's 5-2 El Paso. Squares to bunt, pulls back, takes a strike. In those last 10 games for Bryce Johnson, batting 300, five extra base hits, an on-base percentage of 364. He had a seven-game hit streak coming into this series, but the Bees have kept him in check. Pitch at the knees for a strike, and it's 0-2. Johnson 3-for-16 in this series with a triple and two stolen bases. Dungan over there at first, 7-for-8 stealing bases this year. Sidestepping to his lead, oven mitt on the left hand, hands on his knees. Here comes the 0-2 from Caden Dana. Long hold from the chest, kicks and fires outside. And the count's at a ball and two strikes. Dana now at 30 pitches here in this first inning. Infield pulled hard to the right. Dana, long exhale. Here comes the 1-2. Runner on the move. Pitch outside. No throw. No chance. Another stolen base here for El Paso. Two in this inning. And they've been taking off and moving a ton during this series. 19 stolen bases during this week. Runner in scoring position now, two down. And the 2-2 pitch flailed at and missed in the dirt, strike three. Tag applied on the hip, and the inning is over. But five runs, four hits, no errors, one runner left on base. All five runs scored with two down. It's now 5-for-El Paso, 2-for-the Bees. We go to the second on the KSL Sports Zone.
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0: Top of the second inning. He's down 5-2. It'll be Cade Marlowe, Logan Porter, and Christian Moore. 8-9-1 hitters two up for the Bees. We remind you, Tuesday night, the Bees are back at home against the Reno Aces. 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Cade Marlowe leads off the inning. Takes down and in for a ball. Cade Marlowe was hitless in the series until the ninth inning last night. He was a key part of that ninth inning rally. The Bees erased a three-run deficit. Went on for an 8-7 win. Pitches low, two balls and no strikes. Second inning of work for Andrew Thurman. Thurman allowed four hits in that first inning. And the Bees would plate two. They trail 5-2. Cade Marlowe, 1-for-13 in this series. Man, gets a good hold of this one. Deep to right field. Going back is Solak, looking up, and that ball is fair and gone. Over the short porched wall, but by a mile. Cade Marlowe with a solo blast to start off this top of the second. That's his fourth leadoff home run of the season. And the Bees have cut the deficit to 5-3 here in the second. Boy, that sounded great coming off the bat of Marlowe. My goodness, this guy can tear it up in a hurry. I know he started this series 0-for-12. You know, but this is just a guy, it feels like it's a matter of when he's going to find his groove in a series or at any point of the year. He's now reached in 15 of his first 18 games in a Bees uniform. Logan Porter takes outside for a ball. Porter 1-for-7 in the series. Porter, a defensive replacement last night. Right-hand batter ready. And Porter gets a hold of it deep to left. It's hooking and foul off the upper deck seats, and it plops down into left field. Well, it's one of those days where most of the fans are tucked in under the shade. You'll see some of them out in the sunlight. A ton of umbrellas out there from fans sitting in the sun-spotted areas. But everybody else out there on the concourse and in those back rows. Here comes the 1-1. Porter takes up, and the count's two balls and a strike. Bees down 5-3. Some low-scoring games earlier in the series, higher-scoring games in the back part of the series. Salt Lake's offense has produced exactly 8 runs in each of the last 3 games. 2-1 pitch popped up behind home plate. That's going to go out of play. Counts 2-2. Logan Porter, who was a great addition to the staff. I mean, a true extension of a coaching staff, but also so good with different pitchers. The way he'll mentally process the game, he's as good as anybody. Originally a position player. Here's the 2-2. Porter takes off speed and up. This is going to be challenged by the catcher, Salas. He thought it hit the zone. Then Phillips with the announcement. El Paso down to one challenge, and now they're out of challenges. That was high. Well, both misses by Salas, the catcher. Now, I got to be honest, they weren't really close. I was surprised that he challenged that one. So here comes the pitch to Porter. And Porter takes outside, ball 4. That is walk number 600 on the season for the Salt Lake Bees. The most in the Pacific Coast League. The most the team has ever had this late into the season. That was a big part of Salt Lake coming away victorious, was the zone discipline. Working yourself into a good count, then drawing a walk. It was the pitches they didn't swing at. And that set them up for some of the big numbers they've had over the past few games. That includes Christian Moore, 6th in walks in the PCL. He singled and scored in the first. First pitch swinging. Comes up empty. 0-1. El Paso 5, Salt Lake 3. Top of the second. Nobody out. Cade Marlowe led off the inning with a solo shot homer. Back in game 2 of the series, Christian Moore had his 10th three-hit game of the year. Infield shifted left. And the 0-1 is down. One ball and one strike. Christian Moore who has 10 home runs this season, but has not homered since July 3rd. One of his home runs this year against El Paso, that was back in Daybreak. 1-1, off speed, upstairs, two balls and a strike. And for Christian Moore, he had such a hot June. It really looked like he was going to be player of the month in June. But he wasn't, but for a good reason, he got called up. Fouls it back, two balls, two strikes, hits the top of the netting. Plops down between home plate and the on-deck circle, first base side. Two balls, two strikes, nobody out, 5-3 El Paso. Porter over there at first, not a base-stealing threat. With a moderate lead, side-stepping out. Infield shifted left. Thurman, the righty, holds from the chest. A breath and a 2-2 pitch. It's outside. It gets away from the catcher. Salas bounces right back to him, but Porter is going to get into second. A wild pitch. Boy, when it bangs off the bricks behind home plate, you wonder for a second if Salas has a chance to get Porter. But Salas decided to eat it. Porter in scoring position now. Nobody out. The count's now at three balls and two strikes. Thurman had some struggles back in the first. He's had a tough time to start off this second inning. 3-2 pitch. Moore swings and misses strike three. Big K there for Thurman. He's been trying to straighten some things out. His fastball really isn't dominant when you look at its velocity by any means. It was coming in at 89, but the sinker's at 91, and that's what he got him with. To strike out Christian Moore, 5-3 El Paso, top of the second. Here is Nelson Rada. He was robbed of a base hit with a sinking liner nabbed by Workman, the shortstop. First pitch, Rada swings and misses over the top of a slider down by a shoot top. It's 0-1. Nelson Rada, 10 for 31 this year against El Paso. With a couple of doubles as he picked those both up last night. This guy just continues to flourish in a B's uniform. Open stance, left side. Here comes the 0-1. Line drive down the left field line. Slicing foul. Just wide of the chalk. Over on the warning track. Rada in the runner's lane, still holding on to the bat. Turns around in frustration. As that one looked like it was headed for extra bases, and it would bring in Porter for sure. Rada is such a great opposite field hitter. It's so impressive. It's amazing how often he can deposit one right down the left field line and to drop it in fair. He just missed there. Alonzo Powell, the hitting coach, has talked a lot about Rada needing to use the middle of the field even more. But with that said, he said, you know, this guy's just excellent at hitting to the opposite field, especially when teams play him with a shift or in any key situation. 0-2 pitches up, one ball, two strikes. He said, you know, it's especially the case when he's behind in the count like he is right now. He can wait on it, just punch it the other way. Rada also a danger to drop down a bunt. I mean, just such great speed. He puts a lot of stress on a defense. One out, one on. 5-3 El Paso, the 1-2. It's inside, chest high. Leaning back was Rada, and the count's even two apiece. Sinker at 91. Porter backpedaling to his lead at second in conversation with the shortstop Workman. Looking back at him, Thurman the pitcher. Looks back at him again. Knee up, foot down, fires, down and in. And the count's 3-2. We started him with soft stuff, going slider change. And then, you know, the fastball. And then all of a sudden the slider again. We'll see what he goes with here on this 3-2 pitch. Rada bouncing the bat up and down. Here comes the 3-2 from Thurman. Inside, ball four, second walk of the inning. Two on, one out. 5-3 El Paso, and you could feel it early on. It just has the makings of one of those high-scoring PCL games. I always say the PCL stands for playing chutes and ladders. Today is about to be evidence. It's going to feel like no lead is safe out there, you know, especially if Thurman is going to struggle with command. The way El Paso jumped on Caden Dana, it's 5-3 El Paso right now. But the offense is going to try to dig in and barrel him up a time or two. Pablo Reyes dropped down a bunt back in the first inning to get on. Now, this is another guy that will cause a lot of stress for a defense because, you know, when he's not depositing a ball over the wall or ripping it through the alley. The moment he thinks that you're a foot too far back, he'll lay one down along the fringe of that third base line. And right now, the third baseman Dungan is playing, back about three quarters down.

0: Pablo Reyes, who has now reached in 18 of his 20 games with Salt Lake. A 322 hitter with runners in scoring position. Bright yellow gloves, waving the bat over the top of his head, very Sheffield-like. It's 1-0. It's topped foul as it bounces softly into the third base dugout. We'll do it 1-1. Now, it's not quite as exaggerated as a Gary Sheffield, you know, bob up and down. But when you watch him, the way he's kind of bouncing that bat over the top of his helmet, it is reminiscent to that. One out, two on. The pitch. Reyes watches it outside in the river. Two balls and a strike. Even if they don't like the call, El Paso is out of challenges. Thurman, frustrated with himself, stares out to the batter's eye, tries to reset. He's at 52 pitches right now. El Paso holding a 5-3 lead. Porter at second, Rada at first. Here comes the 2-1 to Reyes. Reyes fouls it back. Boy, he took a heavy hack. Got the pitch he wanted and missed it as he turns around in a bit of disgust. He's kind of gripping his hand in and out as he now grabs the handle of the bat, steps back in. Well, you can tell that's the pitch he wanted. He was sitting on it, and he just missed it. Here comes the 2-2. Check swing, grounder right to the shortstop, Workman. He underhands to Sacavone. Castagnon to first. They roll him up. Notes team has more double plays defensively in all of professional baseball than the El Paso Chihuahuas. They end the inning 6-4-3, and we go to the bottom of the second. It's now El Paso 5, Salt Lake 3 on the KSL Sports Zone.
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Bottom of the second inning. It is El Paso 5, Salt Lake 3 here tonight as we have Sunday afternoon baseball in El Paso. Wonderful afternoon. Caden Dana's day is done. The Salt Lake Bees have already gone to the bullpen. Leonard Garcia on the mound. First pitch swinging. Dustin Harris sends it high and into right field. Coming to his right, Rodriguez, the right fielder, will have room and he'll make the catch for out number one. And so Caden Dana's final line, one inning of work, four hits, five runs all earned, walk two, struck out one, 32 pitches, 15 of them for strikes. I don't know if he was hurt in any way, but he has been taken out of the game very early. Here's Workman, takes outside for a ball. El Paso up 5-3 with Cage Workman, who walked back in the first inning and would come around to score. As Dana started his day with back-to-back walks. Leonard Garcia, lefty on lefty against Workman. And Workman fouls it left side off the netting. And the count is 1-1.

0: It's been a unique series with the work of the starters and then also the bullpen. As Garcia comes into this second inning and plunks Gage Workman. Hit him right in the back. Well, he was twisting around. He throws the bat down in frustration. Certainly not on purpose, but it was a painful one. He starts to take off the gear. He'll head down to first base. That brings up Carlos Rodriguez. One out, one on. Rodriguez flied out to left field. Garcia, who had two outings so far in this series, got the win back in game one, two-thirds of an inning scoreless. Throw over to first, and back with a head first slide is Workman. Workman, 21 stolen bases on the season. For Garcia, his last outing, it was back on Friday night. Allowed one earned run in two-thirds, runner on the move, and the pitch is fouled back. It's 0-1. Workman's going to return. Now, once again, this offense of El Paso is not going to be hesitant to take off. They have some good base stealers, but on top of that, they've noticed Salt Lake just has not done a great job of holding runners on. 19 stolen bases in this series. And the pitch is scalded on the ground, but foul. Right side off the facing of the camera well. It'll roll down into the right field area. And we'll do it at no balls and two strikes. Garcia, currently in his sixth full season in the Angels organization. Joined as a free agent in 2019. Joined a distinguished group of major leaguers from Barcelona, Venezuela, which includes Williams Astudillo, Alexi Amarista, former Salt Lake Bee, 0-2. Fouled off of the foot of the catcher, Porter. As Porter had his leg out. And reaching out and just getting a piece of it was Carlos Rodriguez. 0-2 the count, 5-3 the score. El Paso on top, one down. Workman at first. We're in the bottom of the second. Workman creeps out to his lead. Garcia looks at him. Holds from the chest, kicks and deals. And it's high. 1-2. Victor Reyes, also from the same area. Current Dodgers catcher, Eliezer Alfonso. We saw him last week in Salt Lake. He's from the same area as Leonard Garcia. Here comes the 1-2. Inside. And the count's at 2 balls and 2 strikes. A 23-16 record in the minors for Garcia. An ERA of 4.88. Over 159 games. Made his AAA debut with the Bees last week. Next pitch, scorched. Through the whole right side base hit. On the move was Workman. He's on his way into third. Stop sign up. He takes a look for the ball. As into first base, Carlos Rodriguez with a one-out single. Runners at the corners here in the bottom of the second. And once again, great contact on a hit and run. And this offense has been seeing the ball very well today. As that is the fifth hit now. They had four hits in a row back in that first inning. On back-to-back-to-back-to-back hitters. And that was after two hard hit balls to left that went right to Marlowe. So time after time, they've been able to barrel up Dana back in the first. And that was a hard hit ball against Rodriguez. Nick Solak takes at the top of the zone for a strike, 0-1. 5-3 El Paso. Bottom two, one out. Solak, who lined out to left field back in that first inning. That was on a hit-and-run situation, and sadly, the Bees were not able to get a double play as the 0-1 is high. As on that play, Harris was well off the bag, and Marlowe made a strong throw into second, and Harris just did get back. From the stretch, Garcia. One ball, one strike, one out. Kicks and deals, and it's lined down the left field line. That's hooking foul. More solid contact. From the offense of El Paso. You could probably hear it on the broadcast. I mean, that ball is just jumping off of the bat. I mean, they're hitting it perfectly on the barrel. Whether it's on the ground or in the air, it's moving in a hurry. Infield shifted left. Here comes the 1-2 pitch from Garcia. Runner on the move, and it's popped up right side. Stopping at second and retreating is Rodriguez. Catching it is the first baseman, Candelario. Takes it to the bag in time, and that will end the inning. Three unassisted on the double play. The inning is done. We go to the third. It's 5-3 El Paso.
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0: Top of the third inning, Bees trail 5-3 against the El Paso Chihuahuas. Nico Cavadas, Jamer Candelario, Rowdy Rodriguez, middle of the order, due up against Andrew Thurman. 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That includes this one Wednesday when the Bees face the Reno Aces. Nico Cavadas, an RBI single in the first, leads off the inning and takes on the outside corner for a strike. A cleanup hitter, but excellent when leading off an inning, batting .387. Four of his eight home runs have been leadoff home runs. The 0-1. Ground ball softly hit and rolled to Castagnon, the second baseman. He'll take his time, field and toss to first gently for out number one. An easy play there for Castagnon. One out, nobody on. El Paso 5, Salt Lake 3. Here's Jamer Candelario. Candelario singled back in the first. As the Bees played a 2 in that first inning. Switch hitter from the left side. And takes outside for a ball. We had an ejection in this game as obstruction was called when Christian Moore was swiping second base. It was called on Workman, the shortstop. Pete Zamora, the manager of El Paso, was tossed. Candelario takes outside, and it's 2-0. Caden Dana was the starting pitcher for the Bees tonight. Just one inning of work as he allowed five runs back in that first inning. And that pitch is outside. 3 balls and no strikes. And so a strange start to this one. Thurman has struggled with the zone at times today. Candelario taking all the way. That's a strike. As Candy certainly has not wanted to help him out in any way. Thurman has been behind in the count a ton. He's allowed some free passes. That's inside, and that's ball four. And Jamer Candelario aboard with a base on balls. Thurman walked two back in that second inning. Here is Rowdy Rodriguez. He flied out to right field back in the first. Rowdy Rodriguez has 3 runs batted in, but none of them have been on a hit. It's either been a walk or a ground out. First pitch, outside corner, a strike, and it's 0-1. Rodriguez 3-for-15 in this series, 2 runs batted in, but overall, you have to love, you know, his work last season and this season in the system. 0-1. Outside, it gets away from the catcher, Salas. A wild pitch. And going to second base is Candelario. One out, runner in scoring position. Rodriguez 0-for-8 with runners in scoring position. With Rodriguez, who was playing in the Complex League in 23 and 24, nobody had really heard of him. And then Started climbing the ladder last year, was the Angels Minor League Player of the Year in 2025. Just really started to flex. This is his AAA debut season now. Here comes the 1-1. Rowdy bounces it left side. Nice pick by the third baseman, Dungan. Straightens up and throws to first in plenty of time to get Rodriguez. Holding it second is Candelario. Well, that was not easy. He had to kind of reach out and pick it on a short hop. As he reached out to his left, and he played that well. Two out, runner at second. 5-3 El Paso. At this top of the third, Yomer Sanchez struck out back in the first inning. The Bees played it two in the top half of the first. El Paso turned around with a five spot in the bottom half. Salt Lake with a solo homer from Cade Marlowe in the second. First pitch in there for a strike, 0-1. Yomer Sanchez, a 304 hitter with runners in scoring position. The clubhouse leader on this team. Switch hitter from the left-hand side. Reaches the bat back ready. Thurman checks the runner at second and fires. And it's up. A ball and a strike. Thurman at 64 pitches now. The Bees been able to put some pressure on him in each inning so far. 34 of these pitches from Thurman have been strikes. As that misfires, and the count is now at two balls and a strike. It's now officially 67 pitches and 34 strikes. Bees lead the series 3-2. They trail game six today, 5-3. Sanchez looking for a knock to cut into that lead. Pitch is outside, and it is 3-1. Only for Thurman, while the Bees have three runs on you, you know, if you're Salt Lake, you really want to make it hurt with how often he has struggled finding command and how often he is missing in the zone with great pitches to hit. 3-1. Sanchez puts it high in the air, got underneath this one. A skyscraper to right field, waiting on it for a long time is Solak as he stays back and makes the catch to end the inning. No runs, no hits, no errors, one left. We go to the bottom of the third. It is 5-3 El Paso on the KSL Sports Zone.
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0: Bottom of the third inning. Salt Lake down by the score of 5-3. Salas Castañon Prado out there to face Leonard Garcia in his second inning of work. As we're in this bottom of the third. And don't forget to join us coming up on Saturday night. It'll be the biggest night of the year. Make no mistake about it. It is Princess Night at the ballpark at America First Square. That's Saturday, August 22nd. Characters at the ballpark ready to go. They're going to take photos. They'll be there to sign autographs and make it a very magical night. So be there Saturday, August 22nd. Open stance, left side, Salas squares to bunt, first pitch. And it's in there for a strike, 0-1. Salas kicks at the dirt. Mad at himself for not laying that one down. Salas, a two-run double back in the first inning. It was a five-run first. That's why they lead 5-3, and the pitch is down and away. One ball and one strike. Well, Princess Night is such a special night at the ballpark in America First Square. They have Princess Day here this afternoon in El Paso. An early arriving crowd. Here's the 1-1. It's on the outside corner for a strike, 1-2. That's one of those nights in daybreak, especially when we had it at Smith's Ballpark. You want to get there early for that. Right there when the gates open, go see the princesses. Have so much fun before the game even starts. Just a night full of magic. 1-2. And Porter thought that was knee-high. It was called a ball. Ben Phillips with the announcement as Porter challenges this. Porter's been excellent with his challenges this year, and he just barely missed. Well, Ben Phillips was right. And the Bees down a challenge. El Paso already out of challenges. It was a half an inch too low. And the count's at 2 balls and 2 strikes. That sinker at 93.4. From Leonard Garcia, lefty on lefty. Here comes the pitch. Outside, and it's 3 balls and 2 strikes. Princess Night with all the different characters, and there's just so much emotion and excitement and energy from all the kiddos, but especially the young ladies. 3-2, outside, ball 4. Leadoff walk, Ethan Salas. And it gives way for Marcos Castagnon. 5-3 El Paso in the bottom of the third. No, but what I also love about that night, it is daddy-daughter date night, is what it is also called. So for those of you girl dads out there, you know how important daddy-daughter date night is. Don't miss it. Now, in our family, as well as what goes on Saturday, you know, daddy-daughter date night with mom and the rest of the family is always welcomed on top of that. So it's not just for dads and daughters, but it's especially for dads and daughters on Saturday. It's that night where you feel like there are no rules. Ice cream before dinner, that's always fine as the pitch is outside. Ball 1, and going to grab that ball for a second was Castagnon as it popped out of the glove of Porter, and Castagnon now drops the bat. Castagnon was about to pick up the ball and hand it to Porter and then realized there's a runner on. You shouldn't do that. Big hole right side, 1-0. Castagnon foul tips it into the glove, 1-1. But the beauty of that night is fun. So make sure to dress in your princess best. Be there Saturday, August 22nd. You know, beautiful themes all throughout the night. And a wonderful night of Bees baseball. 1-1 is outside, 2 balls and a strike. To Marcos Castagnon, he had an RBI double in the first inning. As he drove in Ethan Salas. Salas is over there at first. 1-for-3 stealing bases so far in the year. Slide stepping out to his lead at first. And the 2-1. Oh, swing and a miss on a pitch that nearly hit him. I don't know how it didn't hit him. It's 2-2. That was so far inside. By the time he was done swinging at that slider, that was right at his knee. The 2-2 from Garcia. Swing and a miss, strike 3. Great sequence there from Garcia. I mean, he had Castagnon off balance. He had him flailing and missing. He had him guessing. So Garcia with a nice strikeout of Castagnon. 1-out, runner at first. 5-3 El Paso here today. You know, down on the field, they had Ariel, they had Jasmine, they also had Rapunzel, Elsa and Anna. They're somewhere around here. First pitch at the belt, the strike, 0-1. Nick Prado hit a 2-run homer back in the first inning. They put an exclamation point on a 5-run first. So he's now reached in 19 straight games going back to July 19th. Here's the 0-1. Prado fouls it to the left side off the screen. And it's 2 balls and 2 strikes. You know, but in every house, especially if you're a girl dad, you know that there is a favorite among the princesses. And those can change at any time. You have to stay on your toes. You have to stay up on your game. Right now, and for a long time, Rapunzel has been 1 in the Parks household. Throw over to first. Back with a head first slide is Ethan Salas. It's been that way for a long time. Well, the long hair and the songs, a big deal. That's another thing for a girl dad. You better know the songs, and you better get them right. Infield shifted hard to the right. Reyes, the third baseman, in the shortstop area. Salas with his lead at first. The 0-2 pitch. Grounded right back to Garcia. Stabs it. Throws back to second for 1. Sanchez on to first. They roll him up. Twin killings ended the second. Now it's ended the third. 1-6-3. And Garcia faces the minimum 3. We go to inning number 4. 5-3 El Paso on the KSL Sports Zone.
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0: Welcome back to El Paso. The score is 5-3 Chihuahuas. They lead over Salt Lake. It'll be Kate Marlowe, Logan Porter, Christian Moore. 8-9-1 hitters two up for the Bees. New pitcher on for the El Paso Chihuahuas, it is J.P. Sears. J.P. Sears has been a part of this series already. As for J.P. Sears, he comes on with his team up 5-3. The El Paso Chihuahuas are trying to bounce back. Sears started game number one of this series, allowed one earned run, three innings, one hit, and struck out five. He comes on for Andrew Thurman. Now back in game one, it was Thurman who pitched the three innings after Sears' first three innings. So it looks like they're going to flip-flop that here. Cade Marlowe leads it off. Looping liner, center field, leaping catch. In and out of the glove of Workman, the shortstop. It drops down. And a leadoff single for Cade Marlowe. He's 2-for-2 after he had that leadoff solo homer in the second. Well, it looked for a moment like Workman was going to make another dazzling play at short. He had that ball in his glove, and as they was bringing it down, it slipped out. That brings up Logan Porter. He walked and was stranded back in the second inning. The Bees with two in the first, one in the second. They're down 5-3. Sears holds from the chest, rocks steady. And the lefty takes a look over there at Marlowe. Marlowe bluffs, and the pitch is on the outside corner for a strike. Cade Marlowe, one of the best in the PCL, stealing bases. He has 28 on 31 attempts. It was always a nightmare for the Bees to hold down when he was playing four different opponents. Fifth in the PCL, stealing bases. Creeps out to a healthy lead over there at first. And the pitch. Scalded out to right center field, ranging back to his right is Solak. Still going back to the gap. It's going to one-hop the wall. Hustling into third is Marlowe. The windmill is on. Marlowe around third going home. Relay. No throw. Stepping in, standing up is Cade Marlowe. And it's an RBI double for Logan Porter. And he's cut the lead for El Paso down to 5-4. Well, Logan Porter's had some timely swings in a Bees uniform this year, but what you love is when this team is behind or you get into the late innings or whatever the situation is, you know, him in that nine hole, you just never feel like he's going to hurt you. And he had the walk earlier, and then all of a sudden found a good pitch to hit and deposited that into the right center field gap. Great hustle from Cade Marlowe. Got a great jump with a great read on that ball. Here is Christian Moore, runner at second, nobody out, 5-4 El Paso. First pitch, laced to center on a rope, but right in line with Harris, the center fielder. Couple of steps to his left, he makes the catch. Strong throw coming in, and Porter holds it second. Well, tough break for Moore. That was his hardest hit ball of the day, and he annihilated it on a laser, but just to the right of where Harris was. And so you could see him just move over a few steps and make that catch. But the Bees have had it dialed in here so far on J.P. Sears. Three hard hit balls against him. Here's Nelson Rada. Lined out to short and walked. Lefty on lefty matchup. Creeping in at third is Dungan. First pitch just below the knees, 1-0. And for Nelson Rada, you know, his speed can certainly cause problems. And even with Dungan standing there within the base path, that's where he's even with the bag at this moment. That's still too far back with one out and Rada in the box, especially without two strikes. Here comes the 1-0. And Rada taking just above the knees a strike, and it's 1-1. And it's the fun part about Nelson, especially with a lefty on the mound right now. Nelson also has the ability to turn and drag that thing up the first base side, where Sears would have to redirect and race back to the other side going towards the first base chalk line. It'd be a long way for him to get there. 1-1 is inside, two balls and a strike. And also, the infield playing back and shifted to the right, that can play into his favor. And these are just things that Nelson is able to read on his own, just make a good decision and a calculated decision. And more times than not, he is right. Slightly open stance, left side. The lefty Sears kicks and deals. And Rada started after it, takes right down the heart of the plate for a strike. And it's 2-2. Pablo Reyes standing on deck. Reyes 1-for-2 today with a bunt single back in the first and score. 5-4 El Paso, one out, runner at second base. No wind at all here this afternoon. The wind has played a part in just about every game of the series. Infielders with a forward lean. Check of the runner at second is Sears, and the pitch, it's on the outside corner, called strike three. Nelson Rada down on strikes. After the RBI double from Logan Porter, that was with nobody out. He's still there now with two down, and here's Pablo Reyes. The infielders will now move over to the left. Reyes digs in on that back chalk line. Sways the bat in front of his face, reaches it back, ready. Waggles the bat back and forth. The pitch outside, ball one. I mentioned it before. It's similar to a Gary Sheffield waggle. Gary's was the most exaggerated. He was one of the most exciting players to watch. But every kid out there at one point had mimicked, you know, that batting stance and that bat waggle. And anytime you did it, you know who you were mimicking. 1-0. Inside, 2-0. Every kid knew. It was one of the most obvious. Maybe you'd go with the Andre Scalarraga wide open stance. Maybe the Moise Salou stance with his toes pointed inward, the way he would hold the bat in front of his chest. I mean, it was so fun during those years following so many players. 2-0 pitch. And it's outside. Three balls and no strikes. Sammy Sosa, where you pull your elbow way up, have it back. Those are fun times, but anytime I see Pablo Reyes, I think of Gary Sheffield. 3-0 the count, two down. Top of the fourth inning, 5-4 El Paso. J.P. Sears with a pitch. Green light, laser, foul, look out, into the dugout. That nearly took somebody's head off. Whoa! And now a player comes out of the third base dugout with his arms out like, what was that all about? And the fans are laughing at it. Having a good time. That was terrific. Glad nobody got hurt. 3-1 the count. Two down. What does J.P. Sears go with on 3-1? And a pitch that misfires up. And even if it hit the zone and they wanted to challenge, they cannot. Ball four. Two-out walk to Pablo Reyes. And here comes Nico Cavadas. Meeting at the mound right now with J.P. Sears. Salas, the catcher, is going to go out there and join him. As that changeup was too high. Nico Cavadas, an RBI single in the first. He grounded out to second in the third. But now Nico has been lifted. And it is Ben Goble who is going to come to the plate. Obviously, we're hoping that is good news for Nico Cavadas. You never know when a decision like that is made on what that might mean. We'll find out. We'll report if we hear anything. We likely would not until after the game. Ben Goble at home hitting .319 in this series, 1-for-5 with a pair of Ks. So Ben Goble stepping in the box for the first time of this game. Runners with their leads. Porter at second. And it is Reyes at first. 5-4 El Paso, top of the fourth inning. Lefty on righty. Pitch Sears to Goble. And Goble gets under it, flies it high in the air down the left field line, and that's going to go out of play. Ben Goble, after signing with the Angels in 22, played a season and a half at the rookie ball level. Georgia native, had 59 games in 23 at single A Inland Empire. Joined the Bees late last year. Over the course of three games, Goble takes low and it's 1-1. Then joined the Bees again this season. They're in June in Reno. And a big opportunity for these guys who get AAA call-ups with a chance to show what they can do. Early July, he was the PCL Player of the Week. He flourished. And the Bees were off and running with Ben Goble, and they were in need of some good offense at that time. Runners at first and second, the 1-1. Goble grounds it foul between the third base bag and the coach's box. 1-2. Five for El Paso, top of the fourth, two down. As the runners return, Porter still there at second. Pablo Reyes is at first. J.P. Sears has had to work hard in this fourth inning. Here comes the 1-2. Swing and a miss. Strike three on the 18th pitch of the frame. He gets Ben Goble to end the inning. But the Bees get a run. They do it on two hits. No errors and two left. We go now to the bottom of the fourth. It's El Paso 5, Salt Lake 4 on the KSL Sports Zone.
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0: Cowboys ain't easy to love. Bottom of the fourth inning, 5-4. It's El Paso with the lead over Salt Lake. Clay Dungan, Bryce Johnson, Dustin Harris, 8-9-1. Hitters due up against Leonard Garcia. He's out there for his third inning of work. He took over for Caden Dana after Dana allowed five runs in the first inning. Clay Dungan singled, stole second, and was stranded back in the first inning. And Dungan, left-hand batter against the lefty Garcia. First pitch inside, twisting to get out of the way. And it missed him for ball number one. Clay Dungan, former leader in hits in the Pioneer League. And also the former Savannah Banana. Here comes the 1-0 on the outside corner for a strike. Grew up a big Cincinnati Reds fan. He was a big Ken Griffey Jr. guy. Great baseball history for him and his entire family. Here comes the 1-1. Dungan takes inside, two balls and a strike. As Clay helped Indiana State to their first NCAA tournament since 1995. Here's the 2-1. Squares the bunt, pulls back, and it's down. Three balls and a strike. The Bees after today start a six-game series with Reno next week. It'll be at the ballpark in America First Square. We hope to see you there. Garcia, the lefty, kicks and deals. And fouling it off of himself is Dungan. The count's full, three balls and two strikes. The Bees with just 12 home games left. That six-gamer against Reno, Then the Bees take off for 12 games. They go at Tacoma, at Sacramento. Then they're back home. They're in that middle of September series. That is the final homestand of the year. Dungan, line drive center field, but not far for Rada to go. A bit to his left and he makes the catch for out number one. 5-4 El Paso. It brings up Bryce Johnson in this bottom of the fourth. Johnson struck out back in the first inning. Oh, I love that story of Bryce Johnson becoming a switch hitter. How randomly he's golfing with his dad. He's a college baseball player. You know, he's trying to find his footing even at the college level. And his dad goes, you know, I think you'd be a natural if you decided to be a switch hitter as the pitch is outside for a ball. So all of a sudden he starts switch hitting, kind of taught himself on his own. And he had help from some coaches, but had to work at it. But naturally evolved to that as the 1-0 was down, two balls and no strikes. He said it revolutionized his career and that he wouldn't have the success that he has without becoming a switch hitter. Had the 22 and 23 seasons with San Francisco. A pitch at the belt for a strike, 2-1. Joined the Padres in 24. This is his second stint in the Padres organization. Kid that grew up in the Lone Star State is the 2-1 fouled off right side and out of play. He was a standout wide receiver, first team all district in Cypress, Texas. As Johnson taps the plate twice, bright white gloves with a bright white arm sleeve on that right arm. The lefty Garcia, a breath, the 2-2. Line drive down the right field line, slicing, fouls. It clangs off the angled seats and bounces into right field. It is a calm crowd here this afternoon. Friday and Saturday night crowds have been raucous. But this one, a lot of kiddos out there playing around in the playground area. Beyond center field and just to the left. 2-2. Fly ball, right center. Rada ranging back and towards the alley. Now slows down in front of the track. Makes the catch shoulder high for out number two. Two up, two down. Dustin Harris at the top of the order comes to the plate. Dustin Harris, who walked, stole second, and scored in the first flight out to right field back in the second inning. Boy, El Paso was really starting to get some great contact on Salt Lake early. In the five spot in the first was evidence. But even in the second inning, they made great contact. Pitch is cut on and missed. 0-1, and then all of a sudden, with runners at the corners, Carlos Rodriguez took off for second. Solak popped it up and foul ground to first. Candelario made the catch and turned it into a double play as the 0-1 is outside. 1-1. That was a big break for the Bees as Garcia was in some trouble back in that second. You could feel it. All of a sudden, they're out of that. And the Bees have tacked on a couple. They've cut it to 5-4. This is cut on and missed. A sword swing by Harris. And the count's 1-2. But since then, a lot of soft contact. You've had another double play, I should say, since then. And Garcia has found a nice little groove here. A couple of flyouts to start this fourth inning. He's ahead in the count, 1-2 on Dustin Harris. Yeah, the pitch is outside. Two balls and two strikes. That last homestand for Dustin Harris, he hit .452. Comes into today, batting .385 over his last 15 games, an on-base percentage of .429. Looping liner towards center, but drifting back is Sanchez, the shortstop. He makes the catch in shallow center field, and the inning is over. A quiet 1-2-3 fourth. Nice work, Leonard Garcia. We go to the fifth. He's down 5-4 on the KSL Sports Zone.
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4: fire. Top of the fifth inning for the Salt Lake Bees. They're down 5-4. Jamer Candelario, Rowdy Rodriguez, Yomer Sanchez do up. J.P. Sears out there for his second inning of work. For Salt Lake, two in the first, one in the second, one in the fourth. El Paso with a five spot in the first. They've led ever since then. The Bees have made it a one-run game. Jamer Candelario has reached twice today. Singled back in the first. He walked and was stranded at second back in the third. Candelario, switch hitter now from the right side. Takes down for ball one. Jamer Candelario had five games to start off his major league career in 2016 with the Chicago Cubs. They would eventually go on to win the World Series that year. Candelario takes high, and it's two balls and no strikes as he subtly twisted after it, but held up. And Candelario, every time he's in the lineup, you look up, he's finding a way to get on base. He's a great leadoff hitter when it comes to starting off a frame. As Candelario bounces it down the third baseline, nice backhand stop, Dungan, deep, tight to the line, lasers a throw to first, and they got him. What a stretch by Prado at first base. A fabulous play by both corners. Candelario with a chalk bouncer down the third base line. Dungan makes a great backhand stop and started in foul territory. Step forward and just threw a dart over to first. Prado stretching out with everything he had, and they barely get Candelario. Put a star over the five in your scorebook on that one. One out, nobody on. Here's Rowdy Rodriguez. Check swing. Pitch was up. Did he go? He did not. It's 1-0. 5-4 El Paso in the top of the fifth. Sears not happy about the strike call and not getting the check swing call. That cutter was a bit up, though. They've disagreed with the top part of the zone of Ben Phillips quite a bit today, but Ben has been accurate according to the pitch tracker. 1-1 fouled back, or the 1-0 was fouled back. Now it's 1-1. Rowdy Rodriguez flied out to right, grounded out to third. Johnson in left, Harrison center, Solak is in right. Dungan at third, Workman at short, Castagnon at second, Prado at first. Salas behind the dish, Sears on the mound. Here comes the 1-1. Grounded hard, foul off the facing of the first base dugout. And the count's 1-2. Now the Bees were coming after J.P. Sears a lot back in that fourth inning. Well, they had two hard hit balls to start the inning. They brought in a run. Christian Moore had a hard hit line drive, but right at the center fielder Harris. And then Sears walked Reyes, but Sears was fortunate to get out of that inning, only giving up one, as the Bees were knocking on the door, tying it. 1-2 is high. A little bit inside. Leaning back was Rowdy Rodriguez. As Rodriguez last year started really turning heads. Five times named Cal League Player of the Week, twice Cal League Player of the Month. He was a postseason all-star in the California League. Here's the 2-2. Rodriguez swings and misses strike three. He is 0-for-3 on the day. And the Bees trail 5-4, two out, nobody on. And it brings up Yomer Sanchez. Yomer Sanchez struck out in the first, flied out to right field in the third inning. Sanchez now batting from the right-hand side. He's the ninth hitter that J.P. Sears has faced so far on the afternoon. And after the first two were able to get knocks against Sears, he has not allowed a hit since. Swing and a miss, 0-1. As J.P. has now retired five of the last six that he's faced. Yomer Sanchez, who has three first names, Javier, Carlos, and Yomer. Sanchez dribbles it on one bounce, back to the pitcher, steers, he'll underhand to first in plenty of time. A snappy 1-2-3 fifth inning. We go to the bottom of the fifth. B's still down. It's 5-4 on the KSL Sports Zone.
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4: Bottom of the fifth inning. B's trailing 5-4 against the El Paso Chihuahuas tonight. It is Mitch Barris who's on now for this bottom of the fifth. They'll face Workman Rodriguez and Solak, the 2-3-4. Day is done for Leonard Garcia. Three really nice innings out of the pen. Allowed just one hit. Walked one, hit a batter, struck out one. Was able to keep El Paso off the board. As the Bees went up 2-0, they went down 5-2. Now it's 5-4. Gage Workman has reached twice. Walked, and he was hit by a pitch by Garcia. Lefty on lefty, first pitch swinging. Golfs it high and into the air. To the left of center, Rada, the center fielder, drifting to his right, makes the trotting catch. One down here in the bottom of the fifth. And it brings up Carlos Rodriguez. He's 1-for-2. We reset the defensive alignment for the Bees. Marlowe in left, Rada in center, Rodriguez in right. Reyes at third, Sanchez at short. Moore is at second with Candelario at first. Porter behind the dish, Mitch Ferris on the mound. And for Mitch Ferris, he pitched back in game three of this series. The pitch is inside, ball one to Rodriguez. Rodriguez singled in the second, was doubled off. But Ferris, 1 2/3, gave up a hit, a run, it was earned. Looping liner out towards shallow left center, drifting back to shortstop Sanchez. He is there, and he makes the catch for out number two. It was Rodriguez who actually hit a home run against Ferris when they battled against one another. And it was Ferris who was tagged for one of the two runs on that. Nick Solak, 0-for-2, popped up into a double play back in the second inning. That was a big moment in this game as it looked like El Paso was really ready to pile on. First pitch at the knees of strike. And it's 0-1. And Solak, 3-for-17 in this series, 0-for-his-last-6. Right-hand batter set and ready. And the pitch flailed and a miss down and away. 0-2. Two out, nobody on. 5-4 El Paso, bottom of the fifth inning. Ferris comes set from the stretch. Holds at the chest, knee up, foot down, fires, it's away. Mitch Ferris, who was the home opening day starter for Salt Lake back on March 31st, as the Bees secured their first win of the season on that day. 1-2, fouled back. We'll do it again at a ball and two strikes. He wasn't in Salt Lake for long. Mitch Ferris spent a lot of the season with the Los Angeles Angels, and for good reason. He was looking good early and often. Came back to the Bees for just a moment as that pitch is down and in, and it hit him. And so Solak, who's having a tough time dialing in on Mitch Ferris, was off balance and flailing away at pitches. All of a sudden, he's aboard now with a hit by pitch. Two out, one on. And here's Ethan Salas. He's reached twice today. A two-run double in the first. He walked in the third inning. No, but in the short time that he had with the Bees, you know, just three starts with them, and then this huge chunk of time with the Angels from late April all the way to August 6th. Throw over to first, back with a head first slide is Nick Solak. And in that chunk part of the season, he was 1-3 with an ERA of 4.40. Opponents hit 270 against him at the major league level. Let's fly deep down the left field line, slicing towards the corner, over by the Peter Piper Pizza Porch, and it is fair and gone. Ethan Salas with a two-run home run here in the bottom of the fifth inning. It is now 7-4 El Paso. Salas just put it inside the foul pole over the Peter Piper Pizza Porch. It hangs high, about 25 feet above the ground. And he got it out. And it didn't get out by a lot. He wasn't quite sure after he hit it. And that ball just barely slid inside the foul pole. So Ethan Salas now with his third home run as a member of the Chihuahuas. It's now a three-run lead after Mitch Ferris was on the brink of a 1-2-3 inning. Pitch inside for a ball, 1-0. Castagnon. That is a really tough way to have this inning go if you're Mitch Ferris. Got the first two out on soft contact. You're about to put Solak away. The pitch is down and away, 2-0. And all of a sudden, you hit him in the foot. And then Salas slices one just over the wall and just inside the foul pole. Castagnon, an RBI double and struck out. Line drive, right field, base hit. An opposite field knock for Marcos Castagnon. His second of the day. And the inning continues here in the fifth. Four runs, seven hits, no errors for the Bees. Seven runs, seven hits, no errors for El Paso. Brings up Nick Prado. He had a two-run homer back in the first inning as he launched it over that gated area out in right field. First pitch. It's down and away, 1-0. Lefty-on-lefty matchup. Over there at first base, Castagnon, 4-for-5, stealing bases on the year. Prado grounded into a 1-6-3 double play to end the third. Throw over to first and back in there is Castagnon. Although he almost lost his balance there for a moment. Nick Prado, who played with the Royals between 22 and 24, swings and misses 1-1. Had 26 games with the Round Rock Express in the Rangers system. And was released June 9th and picked up by the Padres June 10th. Prado with a double and a home run in this series. Five runs batted in during the week. Here's the 1-1 outside. And it's two balls and a strike. Well, the pitching today for the Bees started rough. Caden Dana allowed five earned runs back in the first inning. He lasted just one inning. And after that, Leonard Garcia did a nice job in the 2-3-4, keeping them scoreless as that pitch is cut on a missed. Counts 2-2 with two down. Bottom of the fifth inning. Seven for El Paso, four for the Bees. A two-run homer in this fifth by Ethan Salas. As it's put El Paso back up by three. Matching their biggest lead of the day. Holding at the bag, Candelario. The infield shifted right. The third baseman, Reyes, standing in the shortstop area. 2-2. Outside, and the count runs full. It'll be a head start at first for Castagnon. And going back to Salas, oh, what a great start to his time in an El Paso uniform. 3-2 pitch inside, ball four, and suddenly four in a row have reached. After Ferris retired the first two and looked like he might be finding a groove. And then all of a sudden, the wheels have wobbled for him here. He's given up two already in this inning, and here comes Clay Dungan. But back to Salas, you know, he's reached three times tonight. And during this series, Salas is 8 for 16, 3 walks, and he also has 8 runs batted in. He entered this year as San Diego's number one prospect. And he's been able to climb the ladder and get to AAA. He has just hit the ground running. He's looked great. And what a great weapon for this team is they had dropped 9 in a row and then all of a sudden won 5 out of 6. Some of that surge offensively coming from Ethan Salas. First and second, 2 down. Clay Dungan, left-hand batter, flies it high in the air, down by the left field line, ranging over Marlowe, over to the side warning track, makes the catch in foul ground, and the inning is over. But some damage was done. Salas with a 2-run homer. It's 7-4 El Paso. We go to the sixth on the

0: time in an El Paso uniform. 3-2 pitch inside, ball four, and suddenly four in a row have reached. After Ferris retired the first two and looked like he might be finding a groove. And then all of a sudden, the wheels have wobbled for him here. He's given up two already in this inning, and here comes Clay Dungan. But back to Salas, you know, he's reached three times tonight. And during this series, Salas is 8 for 16, 3 walks, and he also has 8 runs batted in. He entered this year as San Diego's number one prospect, and he's been able to climb the ladder and get to AAA. He has just hit the ground running. He's looked great, and what a great weapon for this team as they had dropped 9 in a row and then all of a sudden won 5 out of 6. Some of that surge offensively coming from Ethan Salas. First and second, two down. Clay Dungan, left-hand batter, flies it high in the air, down by the left field line, ranging over Marlowe, over to the side warning track, makes the catch in foul ground, and the inning is over. But some damage was done. Salas with a two-run homer. It's 7-4 El Paso. We go to the sixth on the KSL Sports Zone.
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0: Top of the sixth inning, bees down by the score of 7-4. Cade Marlowe, Logan Porter, Christian Moore, 8-9-1 inners due up for the bees. J.P. Sears out there for a third inning of relief work. He took over for Andrew Thurman, who gave up 3 runs to the bees. The bees scored 1 on Sears in the fourth. They're down by 3. Cade Marlowe's had a great day after a slow start to the series. First pitch outside corner, a strike. He taps his helmet. The bees have 1 challenge left. Marlowe believes they'll keep it because he thinks this pitch was outside. Everyone stares up at the video board. It reveals it was outside. Good call, Marlowe. Marlowe, a solo homer in the second, and he singled in the fourth. He's 3 for his last 3 after starting the series 0 for 12. It is fourth leadoff homer of the year. That was back in the second inning, and the 1-0 is low. It's 2 balls and no strikes. Well, how about the Orioles today? A 7-run sixth inning. Colton Cowser, a 2-run homer. Christian Encarnacion Strand, a 3-run double. And the Tampa Bay Rays fall to the Orioles 10-2. They've lost 3 in a row after they had won 9 in a row. Here comes the 2-0 to Marlowe. Fouls it back. And it's 2 balls and a strike. They're going to conclude that series tomorrow. Last call for the Diamondbacks. They're down 5-2 in Atlanta. Top of the ninth. The lefty Sears exhales, steps, kicks, and fires. Fouled off of the catcher, rather the home plate umpire, Ben Phillips. He's going to walk around and take a second. And the catcher, Salas, is going to walk out in front of home plate, give him an extra moment. Now you can see it. Ben Phillips wore that one. He's kind of grimacing a little bit. Salas, the catcher, talking with him. Making sure he has enough time to reset. Infield shifted hard to the right.

0: Marlowe in the box, lefty on lefty. Here comes the pitch from J.P. Sears. Marlowe, hard hit ground ball, but right to the second baseman, Castagnone, by the back rim of the infield. Sidearm throw to first in time, one out in this top of the sixth. 7-4 El Paso, one out, nobody on. And here is Logan Porter. He's reached twice today, walked in the second, and an RBI double in the fourth inning. Porter cut this to a one-run game. But then the Salas two-run homer changed everything here, as it's now 7-4 El Paso. The lefty Sears winds and fires, and it's outside ball one. Cardinals out to a 3-0 lead at Wrigley Field today. Is that game in the bottom of the third? Well, what an amazing performance that was yesterday, and so much to be excited about with, you know, the debut is the 1-0 is outside. The count's two balls and no strikes. But to watch, you know, history be made like it was yesterday. The St. Louis Cardinals against the Chicago Cubs. And one of those moments where you couldn't believe what you were watching. Here's the 2-0, and that's outside, three balls and no strikes. As Joshua Baez has his major league debut. And he homers in his first three plate appearances. That is major league history. And he was a big reason why they won the game 8-4. 3-0. That's piped down the middle for a strike, 3-1. I think my favorite part about watching that was seeing the way his family was reacting after each home run. I mean, they looked like a student section at a college basketball game. They were going ballistic. And they should be. Here's the 3-1. Porter takes outside ball four. He's reached now three times today. Two walks and a knock for Porter. He's aboard. One out, one on. 7-4 El Paso. Back to the top of the order. Here's Christian Moore. Christian Moore is 1-for-3. Singled in the first and scored. Struck out the second. A tough break for him in the fourth. And a hard hit ball against Sears. And he just lasered it right to Harris in center field. Infield shifted left. Porter creeping out to his lead at first. Not a big lead. Not a big threat to take off. Sears, knee up, foot down, fires. Check swing. It's on the outside corner for a strike. And it's 0-1. Red Sox and Pirates. They're in a rain delay at PNC Park. With the Bucks leading 7-3 over Boston. Top of the seventh. Here's the 0-1. Moore started after it, left it high. And it's a ball and a strike. One out, top six, 7-4 El Paso. Yankees headed to the ninth inning at Toronto, up 2-1. Here's the lefty Sears to the righty Moore. And Moore takes inside, tucks his hands in. And it's two balls and a strike. Well, those AL Central games are always fun, especially with that battle going on. And the White Sox have been great with close game victories. And they're up 6-5 in Detroit right now in the bottom of the seventh. The 2-1. At the knees, inside corner, a strike. It's 2-2. 93 on the gun from J.P. Sears. Getting loose right now in the bullpen, France. He's been a part of this series earlier, especially, you know, when we had France going up against Paris of the Bees. It was a dream matchup. Check swing, pitches high, they appeal. He did not go. And the count runs full of three balls and two strikes. So J.P. France and Kyron Paris, they battled against each other in Sugar Land, and then they matched up against each other this week. One out, one on. 2-2 the count. It is 7-4 El Paso. The casual Sunday afternoon feel here in far west Texas. Moore fouls it straight back. We'll do it again, 3-2. The wind has picked up a little bit now, blowing out towards left. Top of the eighth, Marlins 2, Reds nothing. And the Marlins with the bases loaded, 2 down. In that eighth inning, they're looking to tack on. Count full, one down, the pitch. It's low to Christian Moore. It's ball four. It squirts away from the catcher, Salas. He'll go get it by the on-deck circle. So Moore at first. It is Porter at second. Salt Lake quietly threatening here in the sixth. They're down 7-4, and it brings up Nelson Rada. Lefty-on-lefty matchup coming up with Pablo Reyes standing on deck. Infield pull to the right now. Big hole left side. In at third is Dungan. As he punches into his glove with a forward lean on that front edge of the grass. Here's the first pitch from J.P. Sears. Rada clips it foul off the first base dugout. And it's no balls and a strike. Padres and Guardians still yet to get started. They're in a rain delay. Last call for the Nationals. They trail at the Mets 4-3. Yesterday it was the Mets who rallied back from a 4-3 deficit in the ninth to win 5-4. Now the Nationals trying to return the favor. Here's the 0-1. Rada, broken bat, looping liner, left field, long run. Workman, the shortstop dives, he can't get it. Trotting into third and stopping there is going to be Porter. Bases loaded, one out, top of the sixth. Well, you take the breaks when you can get them, and that includes a broken bat. Nelson Rada is with his dying quail out to left field. Workman had so far to go to get it with him playing in the shift. And he had the chase and lunged out to try and make the catch. Because it was kind of in a dangerous area, you know, Porter couldn't break for third. So he holds up at third right now. France still getting loose on that bullpen mound down the left field line. Here's Pablo Reyes. Reyes with the bases loaded, one out. Batting 3-for-8 when the bases are full, including a double. First pitch, Reyes takes low, ball one. The Bees had a great ninth inning rally when they loaded the bases last night. Now they have them juiced here in the sixth. Porter at third, Moore at second, Rada at first. Reyes today, he's 1-for-2 with a walk. Here comes the 1-0. Reyes takes on the outside corner for a strike. Pablo Reyes, a 3-22 hitter with runners in scoring position. El Paso 7, Salt Lake 4. Top of the sixth inning. Now the Bees with a good threat here. Reyes holds with the bat at his chest. Stepping off for the first disengagement was J.P. Sears. Now he'll step back in. Sears, who gave up one in the fourth. Now the wheels wobbling here in the sixth. Runners with their leads. Here's the 1-1. Reyes puts it in the air to left field. Drifting back on it is Johnson. Still going back, and he can't get to it. It one hops the wall. In to score from third is Porter. Right behind him is Moore. Rada right behind him. It's a three-run double for Pablo Reyes, and the former El Paso Chihuahua has tied the game 7-7. And what a great read by the base runners, Moore and Rada. And while Porter is tagging no matter what, they get off the bases, and they are right behind one another. You can see all three of them just like an assembly line coming in one after the other to come and tie this game up. Johnson was breaking back on it, lunged, and just couldn't get to it. And after it hit off the wall, it bounced back over him the other way. All three come in to stand up. Pablo Reyes with his 26th double of the season, 48 runs batted in. This game is tied. J.P. France is coming on. We'll tell you more about him when we come back after this pitching change. 7-7 the score. Top six on the KSL Sports Zone.
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0: Bottom of the sixth inning. We're all tied at seven now. In the top of the sixth, rather, J.P. France takes over for J.P. Sears. Sears still responsible for the runner at second. Ben Goble is now right-hand batter at the plate against J.P. France. Here's the first pitch. Goble fouls it back, 0-1. Pablo Reyes at second base tied this game with a three-run double earlier in this inning. What a great rally from the Bees. They rallied back to win last night. They rallied back to win game one. They've rallied back today to tie this thing up. They've trailed by three at two different times of the day. And the offense continues to put pressure on El Paso. This ball squirts away from the catcher, Salas. Going second to third is Pablo Reyes. Great read there by Pablo Reyes. It'll go as a pass ball. And so the go-ahead run is now at third with one out. Ben Goble took over for Nico Cavadas. Cavadas, an RBI single in the first, grounded out to second in the third. For Goble, he struck out in the fourth. Infield in, the 1-1. Inside, two balls and a strike. Well, there's no doubt about it that command issues really hurt the bullpen last night of El Paso, and it hurt them again today as earlier in the sixth inning, two walks really set things up for Salt Lake to put together a big inning. Here's the 2-1. Hard hit, ground ball through the middle into center field, a base hit. Trotting home from third, Pablo Reyes, RBI single, Ben Goble, and the Bees jump back in front. It's 8-7. The Bees scored the first two runs of this game. They've trailed ever since. Now they're in the driver's seat again as Ben Goble, who came on for Nico Cavadas, assuming the responsibility of that cleanup spot, and doing it well. One out, one on, 8-7 Salt Lake. Salt Lake scored exactly eight runs back on Thursday, Friday, and Saturday. They have eight here on Sunday. They're not done. Here's Candelario batting from the left-hand side, and first pitch outside, ball one. Continuing our out-of-town scoreboard today, Twins holding a 5-4 lead at home against the Phillies. That's in the top of the seventh. They're underway in San Francisco between the Rockies and the Giants. Top one, no score, 1-0. That's at the knees for a strike. Rangers and A's just underway in West Sacramento. Same story for the Halos at the Big A against Kansas City. A couple of minutes from getting started, the Brewers at the Dodgers. And the Sunday nighter, the Mariners at the Astros. 1-1. Outside, and it goes all the way to the backstop. Wild pitch, and Goble goes first to second. I mean, command issues have really hurt this team a few different ways. Obviously, the base on balls, but you know the pass ball that put Reyes there at third, that is why the infield was drawn in, and that's one of the reasons why the ground ball for Goble got through. Because if Reyes was at second, they'd be playing back, and that hit by Goble would go right to the shortstop Workman. Here's the 2-1, and it's high, three balls and a strike. I'll tell you, one guy who's going to do this pitching staff no favors at the plate is Jamer Candelario. Just great zone discipline. He was able to draw a walk back into the third. He's 1-for-2 today. He's reached twice. 3-1 hammer. High and deep to right. Headed for the rooftops and long gone. Off the big doghouse sign. Jamer Candelario annihilates one over the right field wall. And Salt Lake leads 10-7 here in the top of the sixth. Oh, what a shot by Jamer Candelario. And a little six-pack Sunday in this sixth inning. Well, you could hear it with the groan of that crowd. They knew it was not just gone, it was long gone. They have a high rooftop seating. They call them the Wooftops, the big doghouse. That was so far gone, it hit the top of it with the sign that says Big Doghouse. First pitch, outside corner, a strike to Rowdy Rodriguez. Boy, and Jamer Candelario just picked a spot and ripped. And all those fans were sitting up there in a premium seating area, swinging a miss 0-2. Well, they're waiting for the souvenir. It was over their heads. He almost hit it over that entire thing. And that is not a double-decker premium seating area. It is a triple-decker premium seating area. I mean, that blast was no joke. Pitch is inside, and it's 1-2. Whoa. Now, the distance is 366, but that's because they're not calculating how far it would have gone. Here's the 1-2. Inside, two balls and two strikes. Because it obviously stopped right there and bounced back onto the field. Well, you can still hear the crowd rumbling after that one. But the moment the ball hit the bat, just that sound of the home crowd, like, oh, what a sound. 2-2 is outside. The last time I think I heard a sound like that, to that level, where it was that loud off the bat and the crowd reacted like that, was when Kyren Paris hit a 499-foot home run in Reno on a Sunday afternoon last year. Rodriguez, check swing, outside, ball four. He earns the one-out walk. 10-7 Salt Lake, top of the sixth inning. All nine will come to the plate as Yomer Sanchez steps in. If you're the Bees, you know how today is going. This is a high-scoring game. You still have 12 outs to get. No lead is going to be safe. No run total is going to be safe. And this might be the game with the first team to 10 wins, but you don't know that. This is a classic PCL game that's high scoring. Here's the first pitch. Yomer swings and misses 0-1. Boy, he took a vicious cut. Switch hitter batting for the left-hand side. Rodriguez over there at first. It was his fourth walk of the series. First time he's reached on the day. Infield pulled right. Sanchez, hard hit grounder right to the second baseman. Castagnoni picks and flips to second for one. And on to first. The throw from Workman. The inning is done. 4-6-3, a double play, but six runs in the inning. It included a three-run double by Pablo Reyes and a towering two-run shot by Jamer Candelario. Bees up 10-7. We go to the bottom of the sixth on the KSL Sports Zone.
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0: Welcome back to El Paso. A beautiful Sunday afternoon here in far west Texas. It's 10-7 Salt Lake after a six-run sixth inning for the Salt Lake Bees. Bottom of the sixth, Bryce Johnson is going to lead off the inning. Mitch Maris out there for another inning of work. He gave up two in the sixth. First pitch in there for a strike. Bryce Johnson 0-for-2 so far on the day. Well, I'm still marveling at that massive two-run home run by Jamer Candelario. He annihilated that ball. This is scorched over to the third baseman, Reyes. He makes the catch for out number one. Hard hit ball. Reyes just had to lunge one step to his right, backhand it. One out, nobody on. Bottom of the sixth, 10-7 Salt Lake. Here's Dustin Harris. Dustin Harris. Still hitless on the day. Reached with a walk back in the first and scored. He's also stolen a base. He's had a very active series. Batting in the leadoff spot. Left-hand batter. Takes the first pitch strike and it's 0-1. Way in the PCL today. Just two day games. This one and also they're in the sixth inning in Round Rock where the Express lead Sugarland 7-5. 0-1. Outside, a ball and a strike. Reno at Tacoma. That's coming up in about 20 minutes. In the Sooner State, one of the night games. Albuquerque at Oklahoma City. The late game tonight, as the 1-1 is grounded softly foul through the first base coach's box. And the count is 1-2. Las Vegas hosting Sacramento. It's a fun race during the second half most years for that final playoff spot. 2 years ago, it was Reno who took that spot. Last year, it was Tacoma who raced from behind to make it happen. Right now, Sugarland with a 5.5 game lead over everybody. They're ahead of Oklahoma City, 5.5. That's a bouncer towards the second baseman. Moore ranges to his left. Sharp angle throw to first. In plenty of time. Two up, two down. Well, this is how the fifth inning started for Mitch Ferris. Now, he's hoping the same thing doesn't happen because back in the fifth, the next four would get on. Two would score on an Ethan Salas two-run homer. He's up 10-7, bottom of the sixth, Gage Workman. He's hitless on the day, but he's been hit by a pitch, lefty on lefty. First pitch outside corner for a strike, and it's 0-1. Sacramento six back, Round Rock seven back. And Sugarland is about to run away early with that second half title. Pitches outside. And that's a ball. That's what makes today's game so important for, you know, a team that's battling like Round Rock right now. They're just hanging by a thread. As the pitch is on the outside corner for a strike. As after today, the Bees will have two homestands and they will have three road series. 30 total games left in the season after today's game. Here comes the 1-2. Swing and a miss, strike three. A snappy 1-2-3, bottom of the sixth for Mitch Ferris. Bees up 10-7. We go to inning number seven on the KSL Sports Zone.
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0: Top of the seventh inning, Salt Lake on top, 10-7. Cade Marlowe's had a nice day, 2-for-3, and he has led off three different innings, now make it four different innings. Had a leadoff homer in the second. Single was scored in the fourth. Grounded out to second base in the sixth. However, that sixth inning turned into a six-run frame, and the Bees lead 10-7. J.P. France out there for another inning of work, bunting it up the third baseline. In comes Dungan, tries to barehand it, can't get it. Infield bunt single, Cade Marlowe. Boy, the speed and the overall expertise of Cade Marlowe is so impressive. He started this series 0-for-12. He is now 4 of his last 5. Unbelievable. Here's Logan Porter. He's reached three times today. Walked, an RBI double, then walked again and scored. Well, the 8 and 9 hitters have been oh so productive. Marlow the lead at first, always a threat to take off. Right arm dangling down, and he'll walk back over to first base. Marlow, 28 stolen bases on the year. Creeps out to that lead again, the pitch. Dribbled out in front of home plate, up to get it is the catcher, but it's the pitcher barehanding it. France throws wide to first, and it goes over by the sidewall. Going second to third now is going to be Marlow. Runners at the corners. E1. Nobody out here in the top of the seventh. Well, you can see it right there. It's on that in-betweener where France is coming downhill. Salas is coming up. And France just kind of steps in front of Salas, who was trying to lean down and grab this. Instead, France bare hands and throws wide. Just a perfect little swinging bunt, but the play still should have been made. Runners at the corners. Christian Moore in the box. The Bees threatening to pile on. They're up 10-7. Moore takes a called strike, 0-1. Two in the first for Salt Lake. One in the second, one in the fourth, six in the sixth. For El Paso, five in the first, two in the fifth. Christian Moore's reached twice. He's one for three. Corners in. Nobody out. Moore takes a vicious cut, comes up empty, 0-2. Salt Lake, four games in a row now in this series. They've scored eight or more. This is their best offensive game of the series. We're still in the seventh inning. Salt Lake's been one of the best late in games. And one of the better late game hitters has been Christian Moore. As Moore takes high, and the count's a ball and two strikes. It's been a staple of Christian, you know, in a really big way in 2026, is that late game production, a .388 hitter in the later innings. Seven of his 10 home runs have been in the late innings. Here comes the 1-2. Moore fouls it back. And we'll do it again, a ball and two strikes. The lead at third, Cade Marlow, who led off this inning with an infield bunt single. Logan Porter had a swinging bunt and reached. What a throwing error from the pitcher, J.P. France. All cutters here so far against Moore. Moore takes down and away, and it's 1-2. Now back to the speed element of this team. Christian Moore, great speed. Also the guy at third, Cade Marlow, great speed. You look up and down this order with Rada. I mean, go Rowdy Rodriguez. I think Sanchez is underrated with his speed as well. Those guys are all capable of just dropping down a bunt or hitting it into a spot you're not ready. Here's the 2-2. Moore pops it up right side, foul ground, giving chase to first baseman Prado and the catcher Salas. It will drop into the eighth row. And we'll do it again. Two balls and two strikes. 10-7 Salt Lake, top of the seventh. And two different times today, the Bees trailed by three runs. They were down 5-2. They were down 7-4. But that six-pack in the sixth has changed this game. The one thing Alonzo Powell wants this offense to do is pile on. Moore trying to do that. He takes high, and it's 3-2. Well, he talks about it a lot. He says, you know, you get a situation where you have a chance to really rack it up on a team in this league, you have to do it. You never know what's going to happen in the late innings. Obviously, the Bees were the benefit of a come-from-behind win last night. 3-2. Down and away. Ball four. Nice peeps. Christian Moore. That is walk number 71 on the season for Christian Moore. He's now just four back for the record in a single season in franchise history. Nico Cavadas at 75 tied it last year with Reggie Willits. Now the base is loaded. Nobody out. Bees lead 10-7. Here's Nelson Rada digging into the left-hand batter's box. Rada 1-for-3 with a walk and a run scored. Rada first pitch down in the dirt, blocked by the catcher Salas. He loses the mask, scurries to his right to get it. And walking back to third is Cade Marlow. Nelson Rada with the bases loaded, 2-for-10. He had two doubles last night, his second career game with multiple doubles. The Bees loaded him up in the sixth. Pablo Reyes had the three-run double. That tied things up. Rada ready. 1-0. Big swing and a miss. 1-1. Right now the corners are in. And you also have the middle infielders pinched. El Paso would love to get two out of this in some way, especially if they kept them off the board. But Rada knows he does not need a hit to bring in a run. It's an important situation here in the seventh. 1-1. Started after it. Left it high. Two balls and a strike. Well, in anything that's borderline right now, El Paso may be frustrated, but they lost both challenges very early. We were in the early moments of the second inning when they're out of challenges. And that heater was upstairs. 10-7 the score. 2-1 the count. Bases loaded. Nobody out. The pitch. Taking a strike. Top of the zone. Inside part of the plate. It's 2-2. Well, he started him curveball and then with the cutter, the four-seamer, and then the cutter again. The cutter comes in at about 92, and the fastball at about 93. Count even, two apiece. Infield, front edge of the grass with a forward lean. Base is loaded. The pitch. Rada bounces it towards the second baseman. Castagnon, he has it. His only play is to outrun Rada to first. In to score from third is Marlowe. And the Bees lead 11-7 here in the top of the seventh inning. Four unassisted on the play. Heads up by Castagnon on the moment. Sometimes a player will hurry thinking they can get two or try to get Marlowe at the plate, and you really have no chance. Marlowe had a good lead over there at third and is a speedy runner. And so smart play there by Castagnon. And the Bees now with runners at second and third, one out. A righty getting loose. It's Stratton in the bullpen for El Paso. Here is Pablo Reyes. Boy, he has really hurt his former team this week. And Reyes, broken bat, looping liner, center field. It's going to get down. In to score from third is Porter. Rounding third is Moore. He's going to hold. And Pablo Reyes hurts his former team once again. This, an RBI single. It is 12-7 Salt Lake. Four multi-hit games in this series for Pablo Reyes. This a three-hit performance. That's his second three-hit game. He now has four runs batted in today. The Bees up by five. Here's Ben Goble. Runners at the corners. One out. The Bees trying to really pour it on here in the seventh. Goble takes the first pitch outside. Ball one. Goble had that RBI single in the sixth after striking out in the fourth inning. As all of a sudden it was a Reyes three-run double, and then the Goble knock to bring in a run, and then Candelario smashed a home run. Here comes the 1-0. Runner on the move, and it's fouled straight back. That was a good jump at first by Reyes. As all of a sudden France has just lost a bit of focus here. I mean, he didn't even look at him. And Reyes noticed that. He didn't just get a nice jump. I mean, there was not going to be a throw. And if Goble finds a hole there, you know, Reyes is on the move to get one more base than he originally would have. J.P. France comes set. Deals. Swing and a miss. 1-2. And attacking the top part of the zone here. He's going with the fastball at 93 and was able to blow it by him. 1-2 the count. One down. Top of the seventh inning. Runners at the corners. It is Moore at third. It's Reyes at first. The pitch to Goble. Flied high in the air. Shallow right field. Coming in is Solak. Tagging at third. Moore. Solak the catch. Moore tags. Here comes the throw to the plate. Here comes Moore. Feet first slide. Save! Sack nine and an RBI for Ben Goble. Going first to second on the play is Reyes. Bees lead 13-7. This was not hit all that deep. Moore with great hustle. As Solak went to make the catch, he got forward movement, but at the last moment he had to kind of catch the ball to the side rather than kind of chest high. So instead he had to reach out a bit to grab it, then reset, redirect, had a strong throw, but it was just barely late. Here's Jamer Candelario, takes high for ball one. So the Bees, after putting on six in the sixth, they now have three here in the seventh. They lead by six runs. Candelario, who had a towering shot back in the sixth inning. Candelario takes off speed and over for a strike. It's 1-1. He hit it against J.P. France. Looking to do more damage against France now here in the seventh. Candelario with a loud, long home run off the top of what they call the woof tops here. And he lines this one over to the first baseman, Prado. He leaps to make the catch. The inning is over. But some more damage done. Three runs to go with two hits, an error, one left. They're stretching in El Paso. They're not happy about it. It's the Bees 13, the Chihuahuas 7 on the KSL Sports Zone.
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0: Bottom of the seventh inning, Salt Lake up 13-7 now against the El Paso Chihuahuas. Carlos Rodriguez, Nick Solak, Ethan Salas, 3-4-5 hitters, two up. For the El Paso Chihuahuas, as the Bees were down by three, two different times today. And now, all of a sudden, they have scored nine unanswered. They have a six-run lead. Here's the first pitch to Rodriguez. On the inside corner for a strike, 0-1. Mitch Ferris out there for his third inning of work. Allowed two runs back in the fifth. Pitched a 1-2-3 sixth inning. Looked great. Rodriguez fans and misses at a off-speed pitch right down the pipe, 0-2. Rodriguez 1-for-3 on the day, singled back in the second inning. He was well out in front of a changeup. Here's the 0-2. Looping liner out to left, coming on Marlowe, slows down and makes the chest high grab for out number one. Rodriguez down, one out, nobody on. Bottom of the seventh, 13-7, Salt Lake. Nick Solak, 0-for-2, was hit by a pitch and scored back in that fifth inning. Ferris retired the first two there in the fifth. Then all of a sudden had Solak on the ropes, and Solak was having a tough time, you know, catching up the pitches, was flailing and missing, was off balance, and had to use his timeout and reset. Well, suddenly, Ferris plunked him. As the first pitch, skyscraper high in the air, right towards the second baseman Moore, using his glove to block the sun, but it's the shortstop Sanchez coming over to make the call and the catch by the second base bag for out number two. Well, good work there as Moore was fighting the sun goblin by putting the glove right in front of his face. Sanchez, who had an angle coming over from the side, took over, and he has right away. So good communication, great work by the middle infielders. Suddenly, Ferris has retired six in a row. Ethan Salas in the box. He homered all the way back in the fifth inning. Takes inside for a ball. Salas, a double, a home run, four runs batted in. He has reached three times. He has been so impressive here at the AAA level. 1-0, off-speeding at the knees, a strike, 1-1. The Padres, plenty of reasons to be excited about this guy. Had his sixth double earlier today to go with his third home run in the short time he's been here. He now has 20 runs batted in. Ferris the 1-1, and it's lined to center field. Long way to go for Rada. Still coming in, slides down, and makes the catch. Another stellar play in the outfield for Nelson Rada. Just another day at the office for him. Another three up, three down inning for Mitch Ferris. Bees in command, up 13-7. We go to the eighth on the KSL Sports Zone.
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0: Top of the eighth inning, Bees in control, up 13-7 here this afternoon in El Paso. Don't forget the Bees are back at home Tuesday through Sunday. Make sure to join us when the Bees face the Reno Aces, especially if it's your last time to get out to the ballpark before school gets started. 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We have Thirsty Thursday coming your way. You get $6 beer, $3 soda at the yard. Of course, Princess Night on Saturday. We don't want you to miss that one. Kids get to run around the bases on Friday and Saturdays. We have a lot of fun coming up with that last homestand before school starts. It's coming your way Tuesday through Sunday. First pitch to Rowdy Rodriguez is inside for a ball. As Rowdy Rodriguez, you know, great to see him get on base in that sixth inning. As he was able to, you know, draw a walk, keep the inning going as the 1-0 check swing and the pitch was up. His own discipline has been great. He's had some timely hits in the time that he's been in a Bees uniform. They still feel like he has a few more levels that he can go. Hunter Stratton now on for El Paso. Swing and a miss on a pitch downstairs, 2-1. Hunter Stratton, who is the fourth pitcher employed today for the Chihuahuas, takes over for J.P. France, who got roughed up in the sixth and also in the seventh. Catching for El Paso is now Blake Hunt. So we'll keep you up to date on some of these changes that are made. 13-7, Salt Lake, top eight. Rodriguez, 2-for-8 when he leads off an inning. Righty on righty. Stratton kicks and fires, and cut on and missed, strike two. Pitch a little bit above the zone, over the inside part of the plate. And Rodriguez went hunting heavy for that one. He wanted to yank that over the left field wall. 96 on the heat here for Hunter Stratton. Infielders all playing back. Here comes the 2-2 from Stratton to Rodriguez. Inside, and the count runs full. Final line, P. France, 1 2/3, 4 hits, 5 runs, 3 earned, 2 walks. He gave up the 2-run homer to Jamer Candelario. Count full, bases empty. The pitch to Rodriguez, grounded up the third base side foul through the coach's box. Knocked down by the third base coach and manager of the Bees, Doug Davis. J.P. Sears, 2 1/3 today, 4 hits, 5 runs all earned. Anybody with the name JP was in trouble while facing up against the Bees today. Salt Lake has scored 9 unanswered. Rodriguez takes face high inside, ball 4. He's reached now for the second time today, and it brings up Yomar Sanchez. Well, the Salt Lake Bees with the offense clicking the way it has over the past 4 games. What a great sign for this team. You know, they've been a team that struggled hitting with runners in scoring position. They lost the game the other day because they were 1-for-9 in that department, and you could just feel some of the same problems surfacing. Sanchez takes low ball one, switch hitter from the left side. And believe it or not, Yomer is the only batter in the lineup not to reach base today. He's trying to change that here in this top of the eighth. All members of the lineup have reached. The pitch. At the knees, a strike. And it's 1-1. Sanchez struck out the first, flied out to right in the third, grounded out to the pitcher in the fifth, grounded into an inning-ending double play in the sixth. Here comes the 1-1. And it's outside. Two balls and a strike. Boy, the Bees really quieted this place down in a hurry with that six-run sixth and the three-run seventh. And the late-inning production from this team has been so impressive during this week. Throw over to first, and Rodriguez is back standing up. Stratton, who had two scoreless innings earlier in the series, a scoreless eighth in the opener, and then it was a scoreless ninth back on Friday. But the Bees were victorious that night. Here comes the 2-1 pitch to Yomer Sanchez. And throw over to first again. Rodriguez back standing up. Rodriguez a little bit late to react over there, but he does get back on time. As Rowdy, 2-for-4 stealing bases. 13 for the Bees, 7 for the Chihuahuas. Top of the eighth. Holding from the stretch, Hunter Stratton. Here comes the 2-1. Hit high and hard. Deep right center field. Going back is Harris. At the track, in front of the wall, now comes in a few more steps, and he'll make the catch. Sanchez just got underneath that one. And the wind, which was blowing in from center field earlier, has now died down, so that didn't play a part in it. But the ball jumped off of his bat, but it was towards one of the deepest parts of the ballpark, and the ballpark held on to it. Sanchez 0-for-5. Here's Cade Marlowe, who started the series 0-for-12, and is now 4 of his last 5. 3-for-4 today, including a home run back in the second. Marlowe takes a strike at the knees on the outside corner. A wild back-and-forth game for a while. The Bees went up 2-0. El Paso with a 5 spot in the first went up 5-2. The Bees got 1 in the second, 1 in the fourth. They made it 5-4. Two-run homer by Salas made it 7-4. That's down Main Street for a strike, and it's 0-2. So he just felt like, you know, the Bees are going to need to continue to put pressure on him. All of a sudden, Salt Lake just exploded with 6 in that sixth inning, 3 in the seventh. Now they have a 6-run lead. Looking at the runner over there at first is the pitcher Stratton. The lead at first, Rodriguez. Long hold, the 0-2. Looping, liner, right field, down for a base hit. Rounding second, and on his way to third, Rodriguez. The throw from Solak will go to second. So corner-to-corner Rodriguez, fourth hit of the day for Cade Marlowe. Runners at the corners, one out here in the eighth. What a great performance by Marlowe. Well, in Salt Lake, you look at the depth of this offense, you have to feel so good about it. There's great speed, great switch-hitting ability. As the Bees go with a pinch hitter, Omar Martinez is going to take over for Logan Porter. And Porter today was on 4 times. And so the Bees just have a lot of positive things going on in this lineup. Speed and power all over the place. Great zone discipline. I mean, they've had a great offensive day. Kyren Paris isn't even in the lineup. Corners in, middle infielder's back. First pitch to Martinez. Outside, ball one. As Martinez, you talk about a guy who had a great performance 2 nights ago. Omar Martinez, a 3-run homer. He was 3-for-4, also had an RBI double. Omar fouls it off left side, not a play. Martinez was not in the lineup yesterday or today. Right now, every time you look at the lineup, you're going to find names not there that happen to be great weapons. There's some really good players who have to sit the bench a time or two. 95 on the heat here from Stratton, and the 1-1 is up. 96 that time. And the count's 2 balls and a strike. Well, but right now, Cavadas is not in the game. He started today and then was lifted for Goble. And as I mentioned, you don't have Kyren Paris, who's been on a tear. Here's the 2-1. Martinez swings and misses. Two balls and two strikes. And while the Angels don't have some of the organizational depth that you ultimately want, they've improved in that area. I mean, they're far from finished, no doubt about it. I mean, you can look at the Major League record. You can look at a number of signs that tell you that they still have a ways to go. But this was an area where they had no depth. Now they have some depth. Here's the 2-2. Martinez takes low. It's three balls and two strikes. 13-7 B's, top of the eighth inning. One out, runners at the corners. Salt Lake. There's a guy in Omar Martinez that did not make it to the double-A level till last year. He started playing professionally in 2018. All of a sudden, he entered into triple-A last season. Started at triple-A this year in the Angels organization. And made his major league debut. Stepping off is the pitcher Stratton. It looked for a moment like Marlowe at first was about to take off. As the count is full with one down. Marlowe creeping out to his lead at first. Looking at him is Stratton. Holds from the belt. Rock steady. There goes Marlowe. And the pitch. Check swing foul. Left side. Will do it again. As Marlowe runs past second. Turns around and trots back to first. But it's been a beautiful thing to see as Martinez made his major league debut and achieved those dreams. You have other players who are continuing to try and hunt that down. 3-2 again, fouled straight back. We'll do it again at three balls and two strikes. Another guy not in the lineup today is Gustavo Campero. That's a guy that, you know, last night had a three-hit performance, drove in a pair, had a double. Time and time again, you look at this lineup and you can expect some big things, especially if the pitching just gives them a chance to win. They usually will. 3-2. Martinez takes outside. Ball four, and the bases are loaded with one out. He's up 13-7 in this top of the eighth. Christian Moore has reached three times today with one hit. He singled to start this game off. He walked in the sixth and walked in the seventh. What I love about Christian Moore is during that comeback last night, you know, he was at the plate with a big opportunity for a big rip and to do some damage, you know, and to look to be the hero. And he didn't do that. He laid off tough pitches, did a great job to draw a walk. That gave way to Gustavo Campero, who had the two-run single. And for the Bees last night in that rally, they erased a three-run deficit going into the ninth inning. It was the pitches they didn't swing at. That was what made it so impressive, is they brought in the tying run with a walk and the go-ahead run with the walk. Base is loaded. One out. B's up 13-7. Moore takes low. Ball one. With the bases loaded, Christian Moore, 4-for-14 with a double. He is a 392 hitter with runners in scoring position. The water is getting red for El Paso. The 1-1. Moore bounces it towards the second baseman, Castagnon. Backs up on it, throws to second for one. Workman on to first. A stretch by Prado. They got him. Another big double play from this defense. The best in professional baseball, that being the El Paso Chihuahuas. The Bees threaten big in the eighth, but they do not score. No runs, a hit, no errors, three left. We go to the bottom of the eighth. That's 13-7, Salt Lake.
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0: So Marcos Castagnon is going to lead off this bottom of the eighth. Dylan Tate on now for Salt Lake. He took the loss back in game number two of this series. First pitch on the inside part of the plate to strike to Castagnon. Castagnon, an RBI double in the first, struck out the third, and singled in the fifth inning. Dylan Tate, his only appearance, was back on Wednesday. One inning of work in the seventh, as that's grounded foul, third base side. Count is now 0-2. Tate gave up the solo homer to McCoy. That broke a 2-2 tie, and it was a 5-2 victory. For El Paso back in game two, Salt Lake struggled to get some offense on that afternoon. The pitch is outside, 1-2. Well, Castagnon, a .333 hitter here in the month of August, an on-base percentage of .409 coming into today. So Castagnon, a dangerous player, and he's had great success against the Bees in his career, including four home runs, batting .368 against him. Here comes the 1-2 pitch. Castagnon takes at the knees, outside corner, a strike. He didn't like it, and he walks away unhappy. A backwards K will start the bottom of the eighth inning. And it brings up Nick Prado. Prado, a two-run homer back in the first inning. He is 1-for-2 with a walk. Prado's now reached in 19 straight games. His team down 13-7. First pitch, a strike. Dylan Tate, who loves to pound the strike zone. A guy that was a great addition to this bullpen. Got off to a great start in a Bees uniform. Pitches on the inside corner for a strike. His first seven games, he allowed just one earned run in 7 2/3. Walked three. His ERA was a microscopic 1.17. And opponents batted 1.54 against him. It has been a different story since the end of July in that series against Sugarland. He's 0-4 in his last five outings. His ERA at 10.29 and opponents hitting .333 against him. Puts the glove in front of his face, winds and fires the 0-2. Low skipping ground ball right to Reyes, the third baseman in the shortstop area. Throws to first, coming off the bat, Candelario. Couldn't get him on the swipe tag. And Prado is safe. So Prado aboard with an infield single, or are they going to call this an error? It might be five. It's a good throw, Mayo. Nabbed it. We'll see what the official call is. They are going to go E5. I think that's a correct ruling. Runner at first, one out, 13-7 Salt Lake. Here's Clay Dungan. Takes inside for a ball. Dungan 1-for-3 with a stolen base tonight. And Dungan, who has been a household favorite here for this crowd. They've loved his commitment to the team, especially when he's been here. This is a hard hit grounder to the second baseman. Moore picks and flips to second for one. Sanchez on to first. They roll him up. Up Fishers, Indiana, 4-6-3 to get out of the eighth. As Tate faces the minimum three, and we'll head to the ninth inning. Bees up 13-7 on the KSL Sports Zone.
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0: Top of the ninth inning, Bees in control, 13-7 here tonight. For the Salt Lake Bees, 2-3-4 hitters, Rana, Reyes, and Goble coming to the plate. A wild afternoon here today at Southwest University Park. It included an obstruction call in the first inning, which led to an argument. Two batters later, the argument continued. It led to an ejection of Pete Zamora, the manager of the El Paso Chihuahuas. The Bees trailed by three at two different points of the day. Stratton is on for the ninth. And this is grounded foul right side by Rada, 0-1. And then the Bees poured it on with six in the sixth and three in the seventh. And they did it against relievers, both with the first name JP. As they pounded on JP France and JP Sears, Rada chops it down the first baseline, fair over the bag. Tight to the line, Prado will race down the chalk line in time to get Rada for out number one. As today, J.P. Sears allowed five earned, J.P. France three earned, and five total. Pablo Reyes coming to the plate. He has three hits today against his former team. 10 hits overall in the series, including three doubles. Four runs batted in on the afternoon. Might have had the biggest swing of the day. Takes on the outside corner for a strike. 13-7, Salt Lake on top. Reyes had the big three-run double back in the sixth inning, as it tied the game up at 7-7. Up to that point, it really felt like El Paso was in command. That's popped up high in the air behind home plate. The catcher, Hunt, goes after it, watches it sail into the seats. And it's 0-2. Well, you knew it was going to be a high-scoring game. You know, it might be a back-and-forth battle. And this was just one of those where you felt like somebody was going to need to get a big inning to go on and win, and it looked like it might be El Paso, who had the five spot in the first inning. But the Bees, they put together a big threat, and they kept the pedal down the entire sixth. All nine came to the plate. Candelario hit a big home run as the pitch is off the end of the bat, foul. For the batter, Reyes, the count 0-2, one down. Here in the top of the ninth inning. He's up 13-7. Reyes, who played so well in an El Paso uniform, he's always played well in this stadium. That includes this week. Reyes fouls it back. We'll do it again, no balls and two strikes. Well, when Reyes joined the Bees and you felt the uptick offensively, there's just certain guys that ripple throughout the entire offense. Obviously, his example is a good one. He's such a pro. You can just tell he's had a lot of years in the bigs. He's played a number of different places. He's impacted a lot of teams positively. 0-2. Popped him up high to the right side of the infield. The second baseman, Castagnon, coming over. Prado with the call, fighting the sun, and makes the catch. Brown number two. Two up, two down. Both putouts. The first baseman, Prado. 13-7 Bees. Top of the ninth. Here's Ben Goble. Goble took over for Nico Cavadas. That was in the fourth inning. Goble, one for two with an RBI single and a sack nine back in the seventh. Infield shifted left. And the pitch at the top of the zone is strike. And the Bees, that team who's struggled hitting with runners in scoring position today, they are 8 for 20. The last four games in this series, they score 8 or more, which is such a great sign. Last night, they were 4 for 11. Goble swings and misses, 0-2. Two nights ago, they were 4 for 9. And all the way back on Thursday, they were 6 for 16. This has just been a great sign. To see them
1: well, the Dodgers recalled right-handed pitcher Kyle Hurt especially and placed today, left-handed pitcher. Like
0: they left an opportunity empty. Here's the 0-2. Fouled back. You know, they didn't have a one-run inning where you thought they should have piled on. Never had a scoreless inning where you threatened in a big way and spoiled it with a bad swing or bad decision at the plate. No, instead, this team stayed dialed, stayed focused, and when they had a chance to pile on, they did. And time has been called. This is great officiating by Ben Phillips. He noticed that the wrist guard for Ben Goble was a bit detached, as some of the wrapping was dangling down. Now, Ben Goebel is not going to call for time because he already has, and now he's up against it to face a timing violation with two strikes. Ben Phillips calls time and lets him fix that. It's great work. 13-7 Bs, two out. Here's the 0-2. And Goebel takes low. It's one ball and two strikes. No, but for the Bs, all parts of the lineup, especially the 8-9 spots, were so productive. And it was Marlowe with a four-hit game. Porter reached four times. Here's the 1-2. Check swing, went after it. And it bounced off the glove of the catcher, Hunt. I don't know if that hit the bat of Goebel or if it just went to the backstop. The arms did not go up from home plate umpire Ben Phillips. The count stays 1-2. Infield shifted left. Here comes the pitch from Stratton. And Goebel fouls it high to the right side. And we'll do it again at a ball and two strikes. Coming up in the bottom of the ninth for El Paso, Johnson, Harris, Workman, 9-1-2 hitters. As the Bs trailed this series 2-1. They soundly won that game back on Friday. Pitch is high. They rallied back last night to steal it in the ninth with a four spot after being down by the score of 7-4 going into the ninth inning. And then today, they're up 13-7. Pitch to Goebel. Slowly swung on a miss. Strike three. The inning is over. Stratton with a 1-2-3 top of the ninth. But last call for El Paso in the bottom of the ninth. He's up 13-7 on the KSL Sports Zone.
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0: Bottom of the ninth inning, he's up 13-7 against the El Paso Chihuahuas. Bryce Johnson, Dustin Harris, Gage Workman on here for the bottom of the ninth against Dylan Tate. He pitched a scoreless eighth inning, facing the minimum three, and after an error, allowed a runner on, he was able to induce a 4-6-3 double play to close down business in the eighth. Bryce Johnson on the ninth is 0-for-3. Struck out the first, flied out to center in the fourth, and lined out to third in the sixth inning. The Salt Lake Bees have not won a six-game series in the entire second half of the year. They're on the brink of doing it right now. Dylan Tate goes from the windup, puts the glove in front of his face, turns, kicks, fires, ground ball back to Tate, knocks it down with his glove, searching around his feet, finds it, bare hands, throws to first in time, one down. Took him a second, but he was able to locate. And he had plenty of time. Oh yeah, Tate knocks this one down right by his feet, searching around. He had no idea where that ball went. And intelligently went with the bare hand to pick it up. Threw a strike over to Candelario. Dustin Harris is 0-for-3 today with a walk and a stolen base. For Dustin Harris, 8-for-21 in this series. Three doubles. He's been a nightmare to deal with. This is his 30th game against the Salt Lake Bees in his career. First pitch, grounded hard, but right to the first baseman. Candelario knocks it down, fumbles, can't find it. E3 One on, one out. Well, that was an adventure over there at first. Candelario, who was coming on well to that ball, cut it down perfectly, just didn't squeeze it. Staring up into the sky in frustration with his arms out. He did everything right except finish it. May have been that he took his eyes off while he was trying to nab it and then get over to first base to beat Harris. He was definitely a speedster. The infield shifted right. One out, one on. Here's Gage Workman in the box. And Workman takes a strike at the top of the zone, 0-1. Gage Workman has reached twice as he walked and was hit by a pitch. 13-7 Salt Lake, bottom of the ninth, the series finale. And what has been a wild back-and-forth series, the 0-1. Line drive, left field, base hit. Harris around second, takes a look. Marlowe with it in left field, throws it in. Harris stops at second base. Workman with his first hit of the day. He's aboard with one out, bottom of the ninth. 13 runs, 14 hits, 2 errors for the Bees. 7 runs, 7 hits, and an error for El Paso. Carlos Rodriguez, a .377 hitter with runners in scoring position. He has been oh so hot, especially over the last 21 games. Takes inside for a ball. Started his career with 6 years in the Brewers organization. Rodriguez, the left-hand batter, against the righty Dylan Tate. Tate has allowed 3 base runners so far, but 2 of them have reached by errors. 1-0 is outside. 2 balls and no strikes. The Bees trailed by 3 2 different times today. Now they lead by 6. Bottom 9, 2-0. Bounce foul over by the first base on deck circle. We'll do it at 2 balls and a strike. Salt Lake has had a frustrating stretch recently. They're beaten 5 out of 6 by Omaha. They were swept by Sugar Land. They dropped 5 out of 6 against Oklahoma City. Stepped into the series, had to rally back and win game 1. So the 2-1 is outside. 3 balls and a strike. Then we're trailing the series 2-1. Even the series on Friday, pulled ahead last night with a ninth inning rally. Now on the brink of winning the series. 3-1, bounce foul to the backstop, and it's 3-2. And the way this team has found a way to do it, it's impressive. There's great resilience, great approach at the plate time and time again. A terrific offensive surge down the stretch. Here's the 3-2. Check swing. It was in the zone anyway. Called strike 3. Rodriguez didn't like it. And El Paso's out of challenges. 2 out, 2 on. Bees up 13-7. Here is Nick Solak. Overies hit by a pitch and scored. Now Dylan Tate, who's had a frustrating stretch recently. Be great to see him finish this day with 2 scoreless innings. Put an exclamation point on the series. Righty on righty. First pitch to Solak at the knees of strike. He's 0 for his last 7 in this series. 3 for 18 during the week. The Bees actually held some really tough customers in check throughout the course of the week. Bryce Johnson, who's 3 for 20 in the series. And Solak, as I mentioned, 3 for 18. Solak swings and misses on a pitch outside. It's 0-2. Bees up 13-7. Bottom of the ninth, and El Paso down to their final strike. Go, Nick. Also, Carlos Rodriguez. It's a great player, and he's 4 for 23 in this series. So, Salt Lake pitching had their ups and downs. Some really bright moments. 0-2, Solak fights it off and fouls it to the right side. We'll do it again. No balls and 2 strikes. You know, Workman in this series was 3 for 19. No balls, 2 strikes, 2 down. 13-7 Bees. The pitch. Bounce to the right side. It's Christian Moore on the trot. Has it. Underhands to first, and the ball game is over. The series is over as well. 13-7 the final. The winner is Salt Lake. They got even in the series back on Friday. They rallied back in the night to pull ahead of the series on Saturday. And they hand out the Series L in El Paso on Sunday afternoon. Bees take the series 4-2. Their first six-game series win during the second half. They do it with eight runs back on Thursday, eight on Friday, eight on Saturday, and 13 this afternoon here in far West Texas. We'll have more of the totals. We'll give you the highlights. We'll take our last look at the out-of-town scoreboard, and we'll preview that series against Reno next week on the other side. Final score, once again, 13-7, and the winner is Salt Lake.
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0: Welcome on into the 10th inning show. The Salt Lake Bees victorious on this Sunday afternoon, 13-7 against the El Paso Chihuahuas. For the Bees, 13 runs, 14 hits, 2 errors for El Paso, 7 runs, 8 hits, and one error on the day. The Bees take the final three games of the series. They win the series 4-2. As for Salt Lake, offensively, what a great day for Cade Marlowe. He started this series 0-for-12, but today he would end up going 4-for-5, including a solo home run in the second inning. Christian Moore reached three times on the day. Every member of the lineup would reach base, all of them with a hit, with the exception of Yomar Sanchez, as he was 0-for-5. But overall, it was a big offensive day for the Salt Lake Bees. Nico Cavadas, an RBI single. Ben Goble, an RBI single. Jamer Candelario with a tape measure blast that hit off the facing of what they call the wooftops here at with the El Paso Chihuahuas. A massive shot in the sixth inning, as you heard the groan from the crowd, and they never really did make much noise after that. As the Salt Lake Bees also got a three-run double from Pablo Reyes. He had a three-hit day. He had a 10-hit series up against his former team, and he would shine in the biggest way throughout the course of the afternoon. The Bees should feel very good about this one, especially with the way that the series started. For the Bees, Mitch Ferris gets the win. Three innings of work, two hits, two runs, both earned. He would retire the final seven that he faced on the afternoon. Dylan Tate, two scoreless innings, not a safe situation, but an encouraging performance for a guy who has struggled over his last handful of outings. Also, tip of the cap to Leonard Garcia. He had to come on for Caden Dana. Dana pitched one inning, allowed five earned runs. The Bees were down 5-2. Garcia pitched three scoreless innings. It's kind of help keep things at bay for an offense that was starting to hit the ball really hard, that being for the El Paso Chihuahuas. Taking the loss, J.P. Sears, 4-4, now on the year, two and a third innings of work, four hits, five runs, all earned, walk three, and struck out three. The Bees, they've struggled hitting with runners in scoring position, but the last four games, they were really good in that area, especially today. 8-for-20 with ducks on the pond. They stranded 9 on the other side, 3-for-10 for El Paso, and they left 6 out there on the base paths. A lot to be proud of in the back part of this series, and Salt Lake, who had three quality starts during the week. They had some clutch pitching from a guy like Caleb Ort, who had two saves during the week. Great offensive performances throughout the series, including former El Paso Chihuahua Pablo Reyes, Christian Moore. You also had a great back part of the series by Cade Marlowe. The catcher shined in a big way, including Logan Porter, who reached four times today. And just a ton to be proud of for this team that had to face some really difficult teams there during a big stretch with rosters that were loaded with some major league talent. They battled up against them. They were falling short time and time again. They came into this series searching not just to find their next stride as they try to gather steam towards the end of the year, but also to maybe pick up a series victory. And after falling down 2-1, this team rallies back to win the series 4-2. And in two of the victories, they trailed going into the ninth inning. Before this series, Salt Lake was a combined 0-27 when down going into the ninth. They rallied back to win game one when down by one. They rallied back to win last night's game when down by three. And today, they were down by three on two different occasions, and they would eventually come back to win 13-7. We'll have some of the look at the out-of-town scoreboard coming up later on. We'll preview game one of the series against the Reno Aces. Coming up next, we'll hear some of the scoring highlights from this one as the Bees victorious on a Sunday afternoon in El Paso, 13-7, the final score, and the winner is Salt Lake.
8: 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And to see the very latest we've accomplished through the Rocket Fund to End AIDS, follow us at EJAF. On Instagram.
9: Hi, this is Doug Wright, and as we move into August, I can't help but look back into July. 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
0: Welcome back to the 10th inning show. The Salt Lake Bees faced up against the El Paso Chihuahuas in the finale of this 6-game series. Bees up 3-2 after their come-from-behind win last night. Salt Lake looking to get off to a good start. Christian Moore started it with a single. Nelson Rada scorched a line drive, but a great diving catch by Workman, the shortstop, for the first out of the inning. Pablo Reyes dropped down a bunt perfectly along the fringe of the third baseline. That put runners at the corners with one down. Now, earlier in the inning, Christian Moore took off for second base. It looked like he was dead meat and hosed. However, third base umpire Travis Brewer called obstruction, so therefore Christian Moore was safe. Pete Zamora didn't like it, started arguing. Later in the inning, after the runners were at the corners with one down, all of a sudden, third base umpire Travis Brewer throws Pete Zamora out of the game. That's the second time during this series Zamora was ejected. El Paso had 5 total ejections during the week. Well, after that, it was Nico Cavadas who picked up right where he left off with an RBI single, and the Bees were on the board first. Then Jamer Candelario followed it up. Fly ball, center field, shallow, long run. The shortstop Workman coming in. Harris, it's going to drop! Coming in from third and on his way to score is Pablo Reyes, sliding into second. Cavadas, an RBI duck snort single for Jamer Candelario. It's 2-0 Bees. Take him any way you can get him, and you'd find out Candelario, who started with a bloop, did a lot more than that later on. Well, in the bottom of the first, Caden Dana, who got the start for the Bees, had a quality start back in game one. 6 innings of work, allowed 2 earned runs, but he walked Dustin Harris to start it off, then walked Gage Workman. You could feel trouble looming. Carlos Rodriguez lasered a line drive out to left, but it was right at Marlowe. Nick Solak hammered a line drive out to left, but it was right at Cade Marlowe. So all of a sudden, hard hit balls everywhere, and Ethan Salas made sure that this one didn't go right to an outfielder. Here comes the 2-0 from Caden Dana to Ethan Salas. And Salas flies it high and deep to right field or center field. Going back is Rada, still going back at the track. It's off the base of the wall. Rounding third and coming in to score is Harris. Workman behind him. Here comes the relay. Throw to the plate on a bounce. Head for slide. Save. Two-run double, Ethan Salas. And we're tied at two here in the bottom of the first. And they weren't done from that point. Marcos Castagnon gave them the lead with an RBI double. All of these runs scored with two outs, and Nick Prado put an exclamation point on the first. Here comes the 2-1. Prado skies it high and deep to right. Going back, Rodriguez, and this ball is gone. Over the high fence in right field, Nick Prado with his 10th long ball of the season. It's a 5-spot in the first for El Paso, and they now lead 5-2. So 5-2, the score. Caden Dana was done after that point, and all of a sudden they had to go to Leonard Garcia. But in the top of the second inning, Cade Marlowe, who was 0-for-12 to start this series, had a ninth inning knock that helped the Bees rally back and win game number five. He started right where he left off here in game six. Cade Marlowe, 1-for-13 in this series. Man, gets a good hold of this one deep to right field. Going back is Solak, looking up, and that ball is fair and gone. Over the short porched wall, but by a mile. Cade Marlowe with a solo blast to start off this top of the second. That's his fourth leadoff home run of the season. And the Bees have cut the deficit to 5-3 here in the second. And the Bees continued to chip away as they got an RBI double from Logan Porter in the fourth inning. That suddenly made it a 5-4 ball game. And Leonard Garcia did a really nice job in the second, third, and the fourth as he kept El Paso scoreless during those frames. Then, in the bottom of the fifth inning, the guy taking over for the Salt Lake Bees was Mitch Ferris. He retired the first two without a problem, had Solak off balance and flailing away, but suddenly plunked him while he was ahead in the count 0-2. So with Solak at first, Ethan Salas made him pay. Let's fly deep down the left field line, slicing towards the corner, over by the Peter Piper Pizza Porch, and it is fair and gone. Ethan Salas with a two-run home run here in the bottom of the fifth inning. It is now 7-4 El Paso. Four runs batted in for Salas. He put it over that high wall down the left field side, just inside the foul pole. He had a two-run double. He had a two-run homer. He's had an excellent AAA rookie season here so far. And so the Bees were back down by three again, but not for long. In the top of the sixth inning, it started with a ground out by Cade Marlowe to second. After that, Logan Porter walked to reach base for the third time of the day. Christian Moore walked, and the Bees were starting to threat. Broken bat single, Nelson Rada. Suddenly, bases were loaded. One out. Pablo Reyes, the former El Paso Chihuahua, who had a stellar series, was looking to do some damage in the sixth. Runners with their leads. Here's the 1-1. Reyes puts it in the air to left field. Drifting back on it is Johnson. Still going back, and he can't get to it. It one hops the wall. In to score from third is Porter. Right behind him is Moore. Rada right behind him. It's a three-run double for Pablo Reyes, and the former El Paso Chihuahua has tied the game 7-7. What a big moment for Pablo Reyes is during the series, he ended up with 10 knocks altogether. He just continued to flex and come through in really big moments. The game was even, and all of a sudden, Ben Goebel, who took over for Nico Cavadas, had an RBI single to now give the Bees their first lead since they were up 2-0 back in the first. But the Bees were not done, as with one on and one out, Jamer Candelario hammered this pitch. It's 3-1 hammered. High and deep to right. Headed for the rooftops and long gone. Off the big doghouse sign, Jamer Candelario annihilates one over the right field wall. And Salt Lake leads 10-7 here in the top of the sixth. Oh, what a shot by Jamer Candelario. And a little six-pack Sunday in this sixth inning. What a big moment for the Bees. They call them the Wooftops. They're the Rooftops, but with it being the Chihuahuas, they go off of that name, and he hammered this. It was a triple-decker premium seating area in right field. He nearly hit it over all of it. He hit it on the facing of the very top of the Wooftops, if you will, and it bounced back onto the field. You heard the groan from the crowd immediately. Suddenly, the Salt Lake Bees turn this little rally into getting even. Then they get ahead. Next thing you know, they're up by the score of 10-7, and they were far from done. Mitch Ferris then found a groove, retired the side in order in the bottom of the sixth, 1-2-3. Then in the seventh inning, Cade Marlowe, an infield bunt single, followed by Logan Porter, who had a swinging bunt, and he would get on due to the error from the pitcher, J.P. France. Then Christian Moore walked. Suddenly, bases loaded again, nobody out. Nelson Rada grounded to the second baseman, Castagnon, four unassisted. He took it to the bag at first, and suddenly, the Bees now tack on to go up 11-7, and that brought up Pablo Reyes again. Boy, he has really hurt his former team this week. And Reyes, broken bat, looping liner, center field. It's going to get down. Into score from third is Porter. Rounding third is Moore. He's going to hold. And Pablo Reyes hurts his former team once again. This, an RBI single. It is 12-7, Salt Lake. An amazing performance from the Bees offensively. They would go up 13-7 on the sack fly and the RBI from Ben Goebel. And from that point on, Mitch Ferris and Dylan Tate were really in control. As during this game, in the final 4 1/3 innings, the El Paso Chihuahuas had one total hit during that entire stretch. And so the bullpen flexed through the finish line. The Salt Lake Bees go on to win by the final score of 13-7. For the Bees, they're now 54-65 on the season. They're 15-30 in the second half. For El Paso, 49-70 on the season, 14-30 in the second half. We have a six-game series against Reno coming up next week. We're going to preview that next, and we'll take our last look at the out-of-town scoreboard. 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
0: Welcome back to the 10th Inning Show. The Bees victorious here this afternoon in El Paso. They win 13-7. A number of games in the Bigs have gone a final, so let's take our last look at the out-of-town scoreboard. Phillies beat the Twins 7-5. The Mets nipped the Nationals 4-3. Marlins 7, Reds 1. White Sox held off the Tigers 7-5. Yankees defeat the Blue Jays 4-3 in 10 innings. Braves, a close game winner against the Diamondbacks 5-3. The Orioles put together a 7-run sixth inning to beat the Rays 10-2. And at Wrigley Field this afternoon, Cardinals all over the Cubs 9-2 as they're stretching on the north side. Rain delay still. Top of the seventh inning. Pirates up on the Red Sox 7-3. Padres an early 2-0 lead at the Guardians as they had a rain delay before getting underway. They're in the top of the third. Bottom five in San Francisco. They're tied at six. The Rockies and the Giants all tied at two. Rangers and the A's. And right now the Halos trailing at home against the Royals. Bottom of the sixth, it is 2-0. Brewers holding to a 2-1 advantage at the Dodgers. They're going to the bottom of the fifth inning. And the Sunday night game gets underway at 5:20. It is the Mariners at the Astros. Three-day games in the Pacific Coast League today. This was the earliest out of the five that took place in the PCL. It was also Sugar Land and Round Rock who had a game at this exact time. Yeah, for Sugarland and Round Rock, they're going into the ninth inning. Round Rock leading 12-5 over the Space Cowboys as everybody's trying to chase Sugarland in the PCL standings. Tacoma leads over Reno 2-1. That game is going to the fourth. The night games, it is in the Sooner State. Oklahoma City's going to host the Albuquerque Isotopes. And the late game in Sin City at Sacramento at Las Vegas. And here today, the Salt Lake Bees defeat the El Paso Chihuahuas by the final score of 13-7. This was the first six-game series victory for the Salt Lake Bees in the second half. And what a great sign for this team. The only other series win they've had in the second half, it was against the El Paso Chihuahuas, but that was a three-gamer. They took two out of three right after the All-Star break. The last time they had a six-gamer against Reno, it's when Salt Lake really started to play some of their best ball as they dropped two of the first three, but then all of a sudden won the final three going through the finish line. Late game drama, close games time and time again between Reno and Salt Lake. So the Bees took four out of six in the last six-gamer against them, took two out of three in the last series overall against the Reno Aces. As Salt Lake and Reno, we call it the BLC-SLC series, and it has always been a ton of fun, and it will be fun once again. We have great items coming up for you with promotional nights, including Princess Night on the 22nd. Today was Princess Day here at this ballpark in El Paso, but ours, you know, it's going to be wall-to-wall, and it's going to be a good time. Kids get to run around the bases after the game. Characters, which they'll be all over the concourse. So make sure to get there early, get great food, get great photos, and have a magical night. And, of course, girl dads, we know that as daddy-daughter date night when it's princess night at the ballpark. The Reno Aces, they're 21-23 coming into today's action in the second half of the season. And the Bees now at 15-30. And on top of that, for you fans, don't forget Tuesday night is family night. Four tickets, $40. That is brought to you by Holmes Homes, as we have games Tuesday all the way through Sunday night. So we hope to see you at the ballpark. And if you don't join us at the ballpark, don't forget, we'll be on the air right here on the KSL Sports Zone all six games. And we'll also have Tuesday, Wednesday, and Thursday's games on KMYU. So it's going to be a blast coming up next week between the Salt Lake Bees and the Reno Aces. That's going to do it for us here tonight. A huge thanks to Parker Long, doing a magnificent job back in the studio, and our thanks to you for listening. In 3 hours and 2 minutes, in front of 5,956 fans, the Salt Lake Bees defeat the El Paso Chihuahuas 13-7, and they also take this six-game series 4-2, and they win the season series as well. Thanks once again for listening to the broadcast. I'm Tony Park saying goodnight from Southwest University Park. This has been a presentation of Salt Lake Bees Baseball on the KSL Sports Zone.
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17: Are they doing that right now? You talk about the optics of it.
18: Yeah.
17: Are they doing it right now in the preseason to make sure that that's a thing that people know that's going into the season?
18: I think that's a good question. I don't think yesterday was contrived.
17: You don't?
18: Because how could you contrive and make up a play where let's get Jackson Dart crushed, right? The last thing you want you to do is, in a preseason game, a preseason opener, is to have your starting quarterback susceptible to getting the type of hit that he had.
17: Yeah, not the team, Dan. The
18: independent.
17: Yes.
18: I think that they probably took Jackson Dart's history into question to back up what Jackson Dart had to say.
17: Right.
18: That's what I think was happening. But I am all for safety.
17: Mm-hmm.
18: And I am all for taking care of the players, but I get what he's saying.
17: For sure.
18: So if Jackson Dart has to miss 10 plays of a game against the Cowboys while Dak Prescott takes the same amount of hits and isn't in the blue tent,
17: mm-hmm.
18: that's 10 more plays Dak Prescott got to play because he doesn't have the, and I'm using air quotes in an audio medium, reputation that Jackson Dart does with a concussion. And that's not necessarily fair.
17: Right.
18: So if Jackson Dart came out there with the Guardian cap on, as a helmet, and I know you don't like the way those look.
17: Yeah.
18: But now you're saying to yourself, all right, here I am. I am susceptible to the concussion, or I have a, like, does that change things as well? Would he not be going into the cart because he has more protection? I don't think so. I think he'd be, look, guess what? He's prime candidate number one. He's most susceptible to it.
17: Yeah.
18: So if he takes any sort of hit, and that's what I think Jackson Dart is trying to fight against.
17: And Dart is way too cool to wear a Guardian cap, just so you know, Dan.
18: He wore his face paint in a preseason game. He had the black mark under his right eye, which just stop doing.
17: Uh-huh.
18: You shouldn't do it in any game, let alone a preseason. All right, he is Kerry Rhodes. I'm Dan Beyer. Let's go over to Chris Perfett for the latest of what is happening on this Sunday afternoon. Chris, what's going on?
19: All right, guys, we've got quite a bit of baseball going on right now. We'll start with
18: baseball.
19: Some of the early games. Well, first, a little bit of news. The Dodgers recalled right-handed pitcher Kyle Hurt and placed left-handed pitcher Justin Robleski on the injury list with left forearm inflammation. Tommy John, a longtime baseball pitcher, namesake of the most important surgery, used to be a career-defining surgery, has passed away at the age of 83. Now we go to the scoreboard. Braves defeat the Diamondbacks 5-3. Matt Olson with a 3-run home run. Orioles crushed the Rays 10-2. On the diamond right now, Giants and Rockies tied bottom of the fifth inning. Rangers and Athletics also tied 2 apiece in the fifth inning. Giants and Rockies tied 6 apiece, I should say. And the Brewers currently with a 2-1 lead over the Dodgers in the top of the sixth inning. In the NFL, Marcus Mariota was injured during Friday's preseason opener. He suffered a sprained MCL that has been diagnosed, now likely to sideline him for the remainder of the preseason. They're hoping to have him back before the season. Browns are expected to sign 3-time Pro Bowler defensive end Za'Darius Smith, who spent his last season with the Eagles playing 5 games just before retiring. And on the eternal Aaron Donald watch for the second time this summer, Aaron Donald was back working out with the Rams, noted on the NFL's transaction wire. I cannot wait to hear how Sean McVay is going to tell us that it's, you know, his own pace. Don't worry about it. Don't say nothing. And at the FedEx St. Jude Championship, Scottie Scheffler in a commanding 8-stroke lead over Siwoo Kim and Sam Burns. Looks to be cruising to victory at 17 under par. Back to you guys.
18: Thank you very much, Chris. And the
17: Dan, who's the best defensive player that you've ever seen?
18: That
17: you've ever seen?
18: Well, I remember Lawrence Taylor.
17: He would be your guy?
18: Yeah, probably. Yeah. Actually, you know what? I'm going to take that back. I think it was Reggie White.
17: There you go.
18: I think that's probably Reggie White, just on the pure strength of the club move.
17: Yeah.
18: Yes.
17: I think the best player is Aaron Donald. So him coming back really piques my interest, even though I know we'll get into it more. I think he's been that good for that long. So,
18: and you don't think that the layoff would affect him?
17: Not in limited snaps. No, I think he'll be disruptive in limited snaps. He's not going to lead the league in sacks or no silly thing.
18: No,
17: you know what I mean. But yeah, he'll be disruptive.
18: Well, with Myles Garrett on the other end, it would actually make things a little bit easier for Aaron Donald,
17: exactly.
18: Right? And that would be at least a first for him in a Rams uniform. He is Kerry Rhodes. I'm Dan Byer. One follow up just on the Marcus Mariota injury. The Commanders, I'm guessing, are saying a 4 to 6 week injury. Mm-hmm. They can't say 4 to 5 because Jaden Daniels will not allow them to use the 5 week designation.
17: I knew that was coming.
18: That is not happening. So that's why, 4 to 6 somewhere in between. All right. Hit Kerry up at Kerry 25 Rhodes. You can find me at Dan Byer on Fox. Will Aaron Donald unretire this week? And is this a good idea by the NBA? Afternoon Hoops. Kerry will tell us next. We got some Kerry on here on Fox Sports Radio.
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0: better resources than most of these sites.
1: Oh, that better resource thing. That's what hurts you, Dan.
0: That
1: hurts you right there.
0: All of it. All of it does. Garrett, do you have any interest in the LeBron James YouTube golf channel as a golf lover yourself?
2: No, I will not watch. Sorry. Only because I've seen his golf game.
1: Oh, it's bad.
2: It's god awful. Yeah, it's bad. It's tough to watch.
0: That whole Scotland trip that they took at the Cavs, that's one of the videos that you can see, Kerry. You can sit back and watch LeBron and Richard Jefferson and J.R. Smith and Kevin Love.
1: Well, J.R.'s good, right?
0: Yeah, he is.
1: Yep.
0: He went and played college golf after his playing career.
1: Yeah.
0: True story. They have an hour and a half video that so far has gotten 1.1 million views in just a day on the LeBron James Golf Channel.
1: I guess sponsors be lining up, huh?
0: Yeah, yeah, I would think so. He's got 3,000 subscribers more from when we last checked. It was 398,000. He's now top 401,000.
1: How many of them are actual golf fans?
0: I bet you there are a bunch of them.
1: You think so?
0: I do. I do think that there are people who like to consume the golf content that is out there, and there is a lot of it. A lot of people doing a lot of it. Some of it's the same. Some of it, some are doing it better than others.
1: Mm-hmm.
0: And yes, though, I just don't know if I am just jealous or if I'm being a hater, because I feel that way with some of the other outlets as well that I feel are putting out golf content, get to play these awesome courses, get to have all these great experiences, but ultimately the content isn't as good. That's what I don't know. I will end up watching the 3-on-3 scramble from Scotland just to see, get a taste of it.
1: The only one I'd watch, Dan, is the girl. What's her name? Paige Spurton?
0: Spironic.
1: There you see. Yeah, there you go.
0: She's pretty popular for a lot of reasons, but yes. But there's the Barstool, there's Bob Does Sports, there's, Grant Horvath, a lot of golf content out there that LeBron is now trying to go along for the ride. Tyrese Halliburton got the surprise of his life. And what the heck's going on in Little League? Kerry, I, and all of us will discuss next on Fox. We are Fox Sports!
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12: 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But here's what they don't tell you. Those few dollars a day rates, they're for young people in perfect health. That's why everyone calls Big Lou the 50 to 60-year-old not-so-perfect candidate. Like you. You take prescription meds and you're overweight. Winner, winner, fried chicken dinner. Well, Big Lou works with life insurance companies that want people like you with no surprises after you apply.

0: And the return of Tank Dell, someone that you love, yep, who's back on the field. It's all there for Houston. I think it's tough for Jacksonville to repeat. And this one was kind of an easy one for me. I had no problem putting the Houston Texans as the winner of the AFC South.
1: Yeah, the Houston Texans are definitely the favorite there. Jacksonville, I do want to see what they have to say with this. But, yeah, Houston's a clear-cut favorite.
0: I was ready to make a call on the NFC North, and then something happened this week to make me change my mind. That could be the pick next week.
1: Uh-oh.
0: You'll find out then. For Kerry Rhodes, I'm Dan Beyer. It's Fox Sports Sunday.
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